0: future to borrow up to $10,000.
1: The FBI now looking into a hacking incident involving its own employees. ABC's Pierre Thomas.
2: Tens of thousands of current and former FBI agents and employees have been given an urgent warning following a massive hack targeting the FBI's employment website. Names, personal addresses, social security numbers, even medical and psychiatric records allegedly compromised by a shadowy group known as Shiny Hunters, which the FBI says specializes in extorting tech, finance, and retail companies.
1: Some advice on this National Coffee Day.
3: Before you reach for that Diet Coke with dinner or coffee afterwards, listen to this new study. Researchers say in order to get the best night's sleep, you should stop drinking caffeine nearly 9 hours before bedtime. The study published in the journal Sleep Medicine Review says caffeine intake closer than that could cost you up to 45 minutes of good rest a night. Other studies advise delaying your first cup of coffee until 90 minutes after you wake up to help balance hormones, especially cortisol, which regulates stress. Sherry Preston, ABC News.
1: If you're looking to fly to your holiday destination this year, you might want to book those flights now as jet fuel concerns are pushing prices to a 10-year high. The average round-trip ticket for Thanksgiving now costs around $402, up $95 from the same time last year, and Christmas now a whopping $452. All three, as we said, the stock index is reporting a loss today. Concerns over inflation is what's been driving them down. Dave Packer, ABC News.
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5: That was ABC News at the top of the hour here on KBOW. And as usual, let's take a quick look at our weather. It's actually looking a bit grim out there. All of a sudden, like, some clouds have come wandering in. It is supposed to be cloudy tonight, actually. It's 66 degrees and partly sunny. Feels like 59 because, yeah, there's a 12-mile-per-hour wind. We might get gusts as high as 21 miles an hour tonight. It's supposed to be 22 miles per hour, mostly clear with a low around 41, so really not freezing when all is said and done, but it does feel a bit gusty. Anyhow, we will have an updated forecast when Jeff comes back into the program in about 15 minutes here on KBOW. Dan and Shay with Say So.

0: She's Somebody's Daughter, Drew Baldridge, here on KBOW. And there's more music after these messages tonight when we're just kind of doing, I don't know, I'm doing like, not temperamental, I'm just doing a Tuesday of just kind of, I don't know, healing and love. That's my message tonight. Well, also, the message is that got to get your football on for the rest of the week. And Thursday, Friday, Saturday, and Sunday, rinse and repeat like last week. Although this week, Pittsburgh against Cleveland, 5:30 on Thursday. Friday, Butte High is in Helena for a 7 p.m. game. Saturday, Montana Tech is over at the Dakota State for a 12 p.m. game. And Sunday, Detroit is going up against Carolina at 5:30 here on KBOW, brought to you by the Sportsman of the Year.
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0: Thought you should know also, Morgan Wallen. And right now, it is time for a weather update. Jeff Womack is bringing us the updated forecast brought to you by the businesses of Phillipsburg.
1: Well, we got some clouds out ahead of a system that is coming in from the northwest, but unfortunately, by the time it gets to southwestern Montana, not seeing any moisture to it at all. A little bit of rain around the Flathead tomorrow morning. And that's about it. Now, high pressure builds back in, is going to clear us out, but it is going to shave off a couple of degrees from our highs as we go into tomorrow. But then that sunny stretch is with us once again. Not only that, but we're going to build on the heat Sunday through Monday as we got a big ridge here. For those of you wanting to get out this weekend and into early next week, if you got some time, it's going to be the week for it as temperatures will be above average and then trying to, well, get those fall projects done before the snow flies. The trouble is, it is going to add to our already dry situation. We're not as bad as some, though, here across the west. Here around our area, and now abnormally dry to D1 status, generally speaking. Around the eastern half of the state, though, some places in D3, and around the northwest part of the area into D3. The big story continues to be those huge rains, torrential in some cases, around the desert southwest into the South Plains, if you have travel plans that way. That hits a little bit of the I-25 corridor into the Midwest as well in the next couple of days. Meantime, we've got a couple of clipper-like systems just shaving a couple of degrees off the temperatures before we bring even more warmth in here next week. We'll take a look at the full forecast for you next.
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1: A little breezy and cooler overnight tonight. Overnight lows here in Anaconda at 43, now 68 for us on Wednesday. We'll be in the upper 60s again on Thursday. A few added clouds. Friday, we warm up to the low 70s. Again, a small system tries to bring in a sprinkler or two, and that'll probably be about it. 73. Sunshine Store is open this weekend. Low 70s, mid 70s by Sunday. And then we're starting to get into the upper 70s as we head into Monday next week as the dry stretch continues. Okay, so for Deer Lodge now, 42 overnight. And then for Wednesday, 66. Still a little bit windy at times with gusts up to 20. Now, we go into Thursday with 37, 67 for our high, assuming the fog clears out. Now, for Friday, a chance of some light showers late, 72, and then sunshine in store for the weekend, low and mid-70s, upper 70s coming to us next week. Here in Whitehall, 43 and clear, a little bit breezy at times, 72 for tomorrow. We're in the upper 60s on Thursday as that cooler air from this clipper system sets in. Now, for Friday, we're in the mid-70s. We'll stay in the low 70s this weekend, and then upper 70s are back with us next week. A similar setup here in Butte. Some gusty winds overnight tonight. Clear skies, though. 41 for the overnight low. A little bit breezy tomorrow. We'll be in the upper 60s, possibly mid-60s now for Thursday. Now for Friday, a couple of clouds around, maybe a sprinkle late. 71 before we're done. Low 70s and sunshine wall to wall this weekend. And then we'll start things off with upper 70s going into next week. I'm meteorologist Jeff Womack. That's the KBOW Copper 94 Weather.
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0: Good evening. With the information you need at 6:30, I'm Catherine Manns. The news this hour is being brought to you as a service of the Olive Pit. The Montana State Hospital is trying to locate a man who walked away from a group home at the hospital. Christopher Michael Kepler, who's 54, walked away from the hospital Tuesday. Anaconda Deer Lodge 911 dispatch posted on its Facebook page this afternoon. Kepler is a 5'8" man who weighs 160 pounds. He has long black hair and a recently shaved face. Anybody who sees or knows Kepler should not engage, approach, or attempt to detain him. They should immediately contact law enforcement or call 911 with Kepler's location and direction of travel, officials stated. Gallatin County is bringing back mobile voter registration for the first time since 2020, expanding access to in-person election services across the county as officials prepare for the November 3rd midterm general elections. NBC Montana reports that Gallatin County Elections Administrator Eric Samarid said the program was first created during the COVID-19 pandemic when the county needed another way for residents to access late voter registration during all-mail elections. 6 years later, the program is returning for a different reason. Samarid said long lines during the 2024 presidential election highlighted limitations inside the Gallatin County Courthouse and the number of voters the election office can serve at one time. Excuse me. For now, mobile election services are intended to take some services outside the courthouse and into the communities where voters live. The elections office is working very diligently to ensure that everybody gets their ballot if they're already registered and that we're able to serve them in their community or here at the county courthouse if they're not currently registered, Samarid said. Samarid also added that the satellite locations will provide late voter registration. A person who is not registered can appear in person, complete the registration process, receive a ballot, and vote. Again, please keep in mind that you do have to have all the new updated identification, etc. So check the voter registration requirements before you do that. And in other news, as drivers travel across Montana, they may notice a wide variety of license plates representing everything from outdoor recreation and wildlife to arts organizations and pickleball. NBC Montana reports that the Montana Motor Vehicle Division offers about 270 license plate options, including roughly 233 specialty plates. Mike Walker, the Vehicle Services Bureau Chief for the division, said the catalog ranks among the largest in the county, in the country, rather. Walker said the growing number of plates gives nonprofit organizations another way to share their message and support their work. Nonprofits are realizing that there's another resource out there to help them get their messaging across and help support the efforts that they have, Walker stated. Creating a new specialty plate is a lengthy and expensive process. It costs about $4,000 for the organization that wants to try to promote their business. Organizations must complete an application, then work through a design and approval process involving the Motor Vehicle Division, Montana Highway Patrol, and Montana Correctional Enterprises, which produces the plates. The process can take about 6 months from start to finish, but once a plate's available, drivers can choose a design that reflects their interest while helping fund the organization behind it. KBOW News Time is now 6:33.
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0: Montana will receive $8.7 million in federal funding to replace aging ambulances and purchase emergency medical equipment for rural communities. The funding, provided by the Rural Health Transformation Program, will support 79 rural emergency medical service agencies across the state. NBC Montana reports that four agencies will receive new ambulances to replace vehicles more than 20 years old or leased ambulances that are not fully functional. Another 75 agencies, including three tribal governments, will receive equipment such as ventilators, cardiac monitors, cots and stair chairs, IV pumps, and power-loaded systems. The funding is part of Montana's broader Rural Health Transformation Program, which also focuses on strengthening the rural health care workforce, improving access to care, and modernizing health care technology. All right, I know Jeff gave us a rather extensive forecast, but let's go ahead and take a quick look at our local conditions. 65 now in the Mining City, still mostly sunny out there with a 10-mile-per-hour wind. With the information you need at 6:35, I'm Catherine Manns. The news this hour has been brought to you as a service of the Olive Pit. You're now up to date on Butte's hometown station, KBOW. Cole Swindell with Lainey Wilson's up next with Never Say Never.

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0: for you, as Jake Owen sang. It's always nice to know there's somebody out there in the world that likes us, even if it is the dog. 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Thank you.
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0: All right, a fun fact about Sarah Evans. She was driving a two truck with a flatbed trailer on her family's farm by the time she was just 10 years old. So a lot of her songs are kind of very countrified and singing on the weekends with her family, in her family's band. And she just has like that girlhood grit about her. And Born to Fly is one of those songs that I've always enjoyed about Sarah Evans, and a couple of the other ones that make you kind of cry. But anyway, we're going to just keep it all uplifting today, because I feel like it. Thank you for listening to KBOW. 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
1: Good evening. With the information you need at 7:30, I'm Catherine Manns. The news this hour is being brought to you as a service of Welker Chiropractic. Game wardens and wildlife staff with Montana Fish, Wildlife, and Parks euthanized 14 black bears near Bozeman last week after receiving a report that someone was illegally feeding the animals at a home north of the city. KPAX reports that game wardens visited the property on September 24th and 25th. They found the bears had become extremely accustomed to eating human food and were completely unafraid of people. Behavior officials say created a major safety risk for the surrounding community. The bears had stopped relying on natural food sources and lost the desire and ability to find food in healthy ways. Wildlife experts say that kind of conditioning cannot be corrected through rehabilitation or by relocating the animals to a new area. Officials are also reminding residents that Montana is bear country and urging everyone to keep garbage and pet food secured at all times. Bird feeders and other attractants must also be secured. Authorities recommend using bear-resistant trash cans and electric fencing. The state offers educational programs and hands-on training for using bear spray. And they add that officials say putting the animals down is always an unfortunate last resort, taken only when there are threats to human safety and property. In other Gallatin County news, Gallatin County is bringing mobile voter registration back for the first time since 2020, expanding access to in-person election services across the county as officials prepare for the November 3rd midterm general elections. NBC Montana reports that Gallatin County Elections Administrator Eric Semerod said the program was first created during the COVID-19 pandemic when the county needed another way for residents to access late voter registration during an all-male election. 6 years later, the program's returning for a different reason. Semerod said long lines during the 2024 presidential election highlighted limitations inside the Gallatin County Courthouse and the number of voters the elections office can serve at one time. For now, mobile election services are intended to take some services outside the courthouse and into the communities where voters live. Semerod stated the elections office is working very diligently to ensure that everybody gets their ballot if they're already registered, and that we're able to serve them in their community or here at the county courthouse if they're not currently registered. He also added that the satellite locations will provide late voter registration. A person who is not registered can appear in person, complete the registration process, receive a ballot, and vote. Again, the conditions of voting and the registration requirements that have been updated apply. As drivers travel across Montana, they may notice a wide variety of license plates representing everything from outdoor recreation and wildlife to arts organizations and pickleball. NBC Montana reports that the Montana Motor Vehicle Division offers about 270 license plate options, including roughly 233 specialty plates. Mike Walker, the Vehicle Services Bureau Chief for the division, said the catalog ranks among the largest in the country. Walker stated that the growing number of plates gives nonprofit organizations another way to share their message and support their work. Nonprofits are realizing, he stated, that there's another resource out there that could help them get their messages across and help support the efforts that they have. Creating a new specialty plate is a lengthy process and about $4,000. Organizations must complete an application, then work through a design and approval process involving the Motor Vehicles Division, Montana Highway Patrol, and Montana Correctional Enterprises, which produces the plates. The process can take about 6 months from start to finish, but once a plate's available, drivers can choose a design that reflects their interest while helping fund the organization behind it. KBOW News Time is now 7:33.
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1: Montana will receive $8.7 million in federal funding to replace aging ambulances and purchase emergency medical equipment for rural communities. The funding, provided through the Rural Health Transformation Program, will support 79 rural emergency service agencies across the state. The funding is part of Montana's broader Rural Health Transformation Program, according to NBC Montana, which focuses also on strengthening the rural healthcare workforce, improving access to care, and modernizing healthcare technology. Another quick look at our local weather so that you all know what to expect tonight. 61 degrees right now in the mining city, feels like 53. Oh, the wind has died down to only about 7 miles per hour right now. We're looking at mostly clear skies tonight in the mining city with a low around 41, but there could be gusts as high as 22, so please be aware. With the information you need at 735, I'm Catherine Manns. The news this hour has been brought to you as a service of Welker Chiropractic. You're now up to date on Butte's hometown station, KBOW, and Tucker Wetmore. Again, I'm still here with like the Smoochy love songs, Wind Up Missing You on KBOW.

0: Ella Langley and Morgan Wallen with I Can't Love You Anymore. And hopefully they don't love you any less also. All right, listen, football happening this week. Always, it's that time of year. Thursday is NFL, Pittsburgh against Cleveland. Yes, at 5:30. We will have it broadcast here. Butte High at Helena, 7 o'clock on Friday, again here. Saturday, Montana Tech and against Dakota State at noon. And Sunday, Detroit versus Carolina at 5:30, brought to you on KBOW and brought to you by the Sportsman of the Year.
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0: Rodney Atkins, giving you some advice. If you're going through hell, then you just got to keep on pushing and moving forward and strengthening yourself and all that kind of stuff. You know, I'm one of those people that I try not to get too involved in the whole social media and who says what and what says who and all that kind of stuff. But there's a whole lot of stuff going on in the world that makes everybody go, oh, when are we going to walk on the yellow brick road again? And I'm just saying that Rodney Atkins has a little thought there. Just keep on going. maybe I'm just one of those people that always looks at the glass as half full, because if I'm really thirsty, at least I have that to nourish myself for a moment. And it's just the way I operate. I don't know. I don't know of any other way. But if you have any kind of, if you're going through something, then I suggest sometimes music and the simple things, take a pause, take a reflection, and walk away. And that's my advice. I give myself also, not just giving out unsolicited advice here. I try to take it also when I want to make a step that's going to be in the wrong direction and nothing good's going to happen. So anyway, more music after these messages, spreading more love on KBOW.
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0: What? I'm still doing Tempestuous Tuesday. Come on now. Boots off. Don't know where you were going. He just needs to get them boots off. He's been out all day on his feet in them boots. John Party here on KBOW. And yes, I'm still keeping with my theme. I don't know. You know, what you guys don't realize is that a lot of the music, you know, kind of is preordained for me, if you will. Right? And then I manipulate some things when I get a little idea in my mind. But for the most part, you know, we know what you guys like, and we want to make sure that we're playing the music and keeping things lively for you. So every now and again, you know, I have to rearrange things because I'm like, wait a minute, I got a theme going here. I'm looking at this and I'm thinking, this is a theme about love and feelings and happiness and all that kind of stuff. And considering, as I said before, that the yellow brick road is paved with thorns at the moment, I'm just trying to stay upbeat. That's my story, and I'm sticking to it. Thank you for listening to KBOW and continuing to listen through the week when we have football and sports and music and all sorts of fun things.
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5: 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USS Henry L. Simpson, 1971. I love that boat. The Montana is so much more technology advanced than we were.
4: For more, go to ussmontanacommittee.us.

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1: Good evening. With the information you need at 8:30, I'm Catherine Manns. The news this hour is being brought to you as a service of the Olive Pit. Game wardens and wildlife staff with Montana Fish, Wildlife, and Parks euthanized 14 black bears near Bozeman last week after receiving a report that someone was illegally feeding the animals at a home north of the city. KPAX reports that game wardens visited the property on September 24th and 25th. They found the bears had become extremely accustomed to eating human food and were completely unafraid of people. Behavior officials say create a major safety risk for the surrounding community. The bears had stopped relying on natural food sources and lost the desire and ability to find food in healthy ways. Wildlife experts say that kind of conditioning cannot be corrected through rehabilitation or by relocating the animals to a new area. Officials are reminding residents that Montana is bear country and urging everyone to keep garbage and pet food secured at all times. Bird feeders and other attractants must also be secured. Authorities recommend using bear-resistant trash cans as well and electric fencing. The state offers educational programs and hands-on training for using bear spray and other deterrents. They also add that putting animals down is always an unfortunate last resort. It's only taken when there are threats to human safety and property. Gallatin County is bringing mobile voter registration back for the first time since 2020, expanding access to in-person election services across the county as officials prepare for the November 3rd midterm general elections. NBC Montana reports that Gallatin County Elections Administrator Eric Semerid said the program was first created during the COVID-19 pandemic when the county needed another way for residents to access late voter registration during an all-male election. 6 years later, the program's returning for a different reason. Semerad said long lines during the 2024 presidential election highlighted limitations inside the Gallatin County Courthouse and the number of voters the election office can serve at one time. So for now, mobile election services are intended to take some services outside the courthouse and into the communities where voters live. Semerad stated the elections office is working very diligently to ensure that everybody gets their ballot in if they're already registered and that we're able to serve them in their community or here at the courthouse if they're not currently registered. Semerad added that the satellite locations will provide late voter registration as well. A person who's not registered can appear in person, complete the registration process, receive a ballot, and vote. Again, please adhere to all the updated restrictions and guidelines for bringing in your identification for you to register to vote. As drivers travel across Montana, they may notice a wide variety of license plates representing everything from outdoor recreation and wildlife to arts organizations and pickleball. NBC Montana reports that the Montana Motor Vehicle Division offers about 270 license plate options, including roughly 233 specialty plates. Mike Walker, the Vehicle Services Bureau Chief of the division, said the catalog ranks among the largest in the country. Walker said the growing number of plates gives nonprofit organizations another way to share their message and support their work. Creating a new specialty plate, however, is a lengthy and expensive process. Organizations must complete an application, then work through a design and approval process involving the Motor Vehicle Division, Montana Highway Patrol, and Montana Correctional Enterprises, which produces the plates. The process can take about 6 months from start to finish and cost upwards of $4,000 or more dollars. Once a plate is available, though, drivers can choose a design that reflects their interest while helping simultaneously fund the organization behind it. KBOW News Time is now 8:34.
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1: Governor Greg Gianforte honored the service and sacrifice of 12 veterans at the Montana State Capitol today in the final ceremony of his annual Montana Veteran Commendation Awards. The Montana Standard reports that since 2021, the governor has recognized 230 Montana veterans who were nominated to receive the award. The Montana Governor's Veteran Commendation recognizes veterans who have honorably served in uniform and continue making meaningful contributions to their communities. Congratulations to all of the winners, and I will, at the 9:30 news hour, say their names. 58, mostly clear this evening in the mining city right now, and we are expecting clear skies and a low around 41 tonight. With the information you need at 8:35, I'm Catherine Manns. The news this hour has been brought to you as a service of the Olive Pit. You're now up to date on Butte's hometown station, KBOW. 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
1: From ABC News, I'm Dave Packer. There'll be no government oversight of AI. At a tech summit at the White House today, they brought together some of the biggest names in the industry, an agreement to self-police. ABC senior political correspondent Rachel Scott.
2: President Trump made it clear he will not install any government guardrails.
3: They're really going to be policing each other.
2: The president saying leaders had signed a joint agreement, though it would not be legally binding.
3: It's going to be very, very safe, and there's a self-policing, and there's also a group policing.
2: Leaders like Anthropic CEO Dario Amodei.
4: I think the technology has very real risks, and, you know, the mechanism, how we address those risks, is still under discussion.
5: And the industry has not figured out yet how to address it.
1: Former American Idol contestant Caleb Flynn found guilty of murdering his wife. Flynn, with tears in his eyes, guilty on all counts, claiming someone had broken into their home, shooting and killing his wife. Deliberations less than 3 hours. ABC legal contributor Bernarda Villanova with why the jury likely came to such a quick verdict.
6: They already heard the evidence that they needed to hear. There wasn't a need for connecting the dots, because usually you wait for closing arguments for the prosecution or the defense to be able to argue the evidence. But here was clear cut. The text messages spoke for themselves.
1: A massive cyber attack at the FBI. Hackers stealing personal data on potentially tens of thousands of employees. ABC News contributor and former FBI agent Brad Garrett.
7: It creates safety issues for them day to day. Does somebody want to come after them? Are their children, are their spouses in a situation where they could potentially be harmed?
1: Now, this coming on the heels of a personal data breach at the Pentagon, which exposed information on more than 3 million people, including social security numbers and employment details. To Wall Street, and the Dow was about 131 points lower today. 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
1: British police stand by their decision to release five men arrested on suspicion of terrorism near an airbase over the weekend. ABC's Ian Pannell.
12: Now, just a reminder to people, our bail system works slightly different in the UK than the US. There's no money that's exchanged hands. No one's put up bail money for them. But there are certain conditions that they have to abide by. And again, the police said they would be closely monitored. They'd be limited in their interactions with other people, their communications.
1: A well-known high-intensity roller coaster in California has been closed permanently after some lawsuits over the ride's safety pushed the park to respond.
13: X2 is one of the world's most intense roller coasters. It brought coaster enthusiasts from around the world to Valencia, California to ride it. It opened in 2002 as X and then reopened in 2008 as X2 with a new seat design. In recent months, there have been claims and lawsuits alleging serious injuries from the ride, including some that led to deaths after riding X2. In a statement, Six Flags Magic Mountain says X2 consistently passed safety tests, but they have decided to close the ride permanently because it's the right thing to do. Alex Stone, ABC News, Los Angeles.
1: Hurricane Polo made a second landfall today along the northwest coast of Mexico as a Category 1 storm, just one day after touching down as a Category 2 storm near the Baja California Peninsula. There were no immediate reports of major damage or injuries. Dave Packer, ABC News.
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16: Jazz Hands. That was ABC News on KBOW. And let's take another quick look at our weather, if I can get it to come up on the screen. There you go. 55 degrees in the mining city, mostly clear right now. And we are expecting mostly clear skies overnight with a low around 41. We might have some wind gusts. Right now it's 4 miles per hour. It's gone down from like 12 when I first got in here at 5 o'clock to 22 possibly this evening. But right now it's 4. So keep an eye on that if you're driving in the evening or into the early morning, because it was even gusty today. I was on the road coming back from a conference in Billings, and when I went through, where was I? Timber, Big Timber area or something, just on the far side of Livingston, the the kites or whatever they call those air tunnel-y things were just like straight out. And so, yeah, the wind was upon us. In like, it was just making my little car zip around. Raised on Country, Chris Young, here on KBOW.

0: Nicole Swindell with Forever to Me. I told you guys, like, this whole evening has been dedicated to just walking down a yellow brick road of love and happiness and finding your other person. Like I said earlier, even if it's just the family dog, honestly, someone out there loves you. 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

0: to know first, so you've tuned to us, KBOW Butte, Southwest Montana's news authority.
1: Good evening. With the information you need, at 9:30, I'm Catherine Manns. An EPA press release issued yesterday suggested the startup of the cleanup work at Diggins East marks major progress in cleanup action in Butte. And it reports that the Diggins East is one of the largest remaining corridor projects in the Butte Priority Soils Operable Unit. The Montana Standard reported that the EPA said the area designated as Diggins East at Caw Avenue and George Street once served as an unpermitted municipal landfill, receiving waste like mine tailings, construction debris, and municipal waste. This morning, J.P. Gallagher, chief executive of Butte Silver Bow County, joined officials from the U.S. Department of Environmental Protection Agency, the Montana Department of Environmental Quality, city-county officials, and Atlantic Richfield as cleanup began at the 30-acre site, now known as Diggins East. That site is adjacent to Silver Bow Creek and George Street, and it's one of the focuses of federal Superfund remediation in the so-called Silver Bow Creek Corridor. That's a long-standing complaint among many Butte residents who monitor Superfund work in the mining city, is that it drags on for years, saddling the community with ongoing health risks associated with historic mining and smelting and the lingering stigma of Superfund. But it is on track, and they are cleaning it. I live in that area. All right. Excuse me. In other news, something was crackling in my ears. Gallatin County is now bringing mobile voter registration back for the first time since 2020, expanding access to in-person election services across the county as officials prepare for the November 3rd midterm general elections. NBC Montana reports that Gallatin County Elections Administrator Eric Semered said the program was first created during the COVID-19 pandemic when the county needed another way for residents to access late voter registration during an all-male election. 6 years later, the program is returning for a different reason. Semered said long lines during the 2020 presidential election highlighted limitations inside the Gallatin County Courthouse and the number of voters the election offices can serve at a time. So now the mobile election services are intended to take some services outside the courthouse and into communities where voters live. Semered said the satellite locations will provide late voter registration, and a person who's not registered can appear in person, complete the registration process, and receive a ballot and vote. And in other news, as drivers travel across Montana, they may have a wide variety of license plates representing everything from outdoor recreation and wildlife to arts organizations and pickleball. NBC Montana reports that the Montana Motor Vehicle Division offers about 207 license plate options, including a roughly 233 specialty plates. Nonprofits are now realizing there's another resource out there to help them get their messaging across and help support the efforts that they have, so said Mike Walker, the Vehicle Services Bureau Chief for the division, who states that the catalog ranks amongst the largest in the country. KBOW News Time is now 9:33.
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1: During today's Montana Veteran Commendation Awards, these are the individuals that were honored by our governor. Petty Officer 3rd Class Micah Clark of Libby. Commander Master Chief Mark Dawkins of Lincoln. Staff Sergeant Richard Foreman of Lincoln. Sergeant Major Todd Gerving of Clancy. Staff Sergeant Merle Horner of Lincoln. Specialist 5 Larry Latin of Boulder. Sergeant David Poole of Helena, Sergeant First Class Richard Reeves of St. Ignatius, Machinist Mate James Richardson of Boulder, Gunnery Sergeant Isaac Sato of Jefferson City, Staff Sergeant Douglas Vulcan of Lincoln, Colonel William Wolf of Wolf Creek. Each recipient received a Montana state flag flown over the Montana state capitol in their honor and a letter from the governor recognizing their military service and commitment and continued commitment to their communities. Congratulations to all of those individuals, and thank you so very much for your service. Okay, last of my weather reporting right this second, 54 degrees and clear in the mining city with a 4 mph wind. Again, this evening we are anticipating clear skies throughout the night and a low of around 41. So not too shabby. Sunshine coming in tomorrow with a high near 65. Closing out Wednesday night partly cloudy with a low around 37. Our biggest concern that we should be thinking about are the 21 mile per hour winds, 21, 22, that may be coming our way. A bit blustery late in this evening into the early morning. With the information you need at 9:35, I'm Catherine Manns. The news this hour is all about those wonderful individuals that have served their country so well. You're now up to date on Butte's hometown station, KBOW. Morgan Wallen is up with I'm the Problem.

0: And that's a wrap for me with the Judds, Mama, He's Crazy Over Me, here on KBOW on a wonderful Tuesday night. I will be back in the studio tomorrow, and we'll have some more fun. Have a wonderful evening, folks. Thank you for listening to KBOW.
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3: Time for the overnight weather on KBOW. Mostly clear this evening with a low around 41. And sunshine on Wednesday with a high near 65. Partly cloudy Wednesday night with a low around 37. And mostly sunny on Thursday with a high near 65. Thursday night, partly cloudy with a low around 37. And Friday, sunshine and highs near 70. Mostly clear Friday night with a low around 38. To start your weekend, that was your KBOW weather.

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in a pinch, man. 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

0: 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Need some news? We got you there too. 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We got that as well. 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
1: From ABC News, I'm Sherry Preston. Following weeks of warnings about rogue AI models and possible threats to humanity, the result of a White House meeting on AI that the industry has decided to police itself. ABC's Elizabeth Schulze says it's not a whole lot different than what they've already been doing.
2: There isn't really a concrete plan that would change anything that these companies are already doing, at least from a federal regulation point of view. The president came out to speak to reporters after this meeting and said that they had a great conversation, that they all talked about the benefits of AI and how much it's benefiting the American economy already. And then the president basically said these companies are going to continue to self-regulate.
1: Defense Secretary Pete Hegseth is set to announce an overhaul at the Pentagon, cutting the number of generals and admirals by 20%. Also announced this week, the U.S. is withdrawing all troops from Iraq for the second time, more than 20 years after they originally went in. Former special counsel Jack Smith before the Senate Judiciary Committee defending the two criminal investigations against President Trump and defending himself against perjury allegations brought by Missouri Senator Eric Schmidt.
3: Schmidt claimed to have messages proving Smith attended a Hawks basketball game in Atlanta in 2024 during the scandal surrounding Georgia prosecutor Fani Willis.
4: You will go down as a total dirtbag.
3: Smith then revealed he was at a basketball game.
5: I recall going to a University of Maryland basketball game where Caitlin Clark was playing.
3: Senator Amy Klobuchar offered this explanation.
6: Could it then be that University of Iowa's the Hawkeyes?
3: Smith saying he was not at a Hawks game, but a Hawkeyes game.
1: Schmidt refused to take back his dirtbag comment, however. That was ABC's Hannah Batah. The lawsuit brought against Cornell University in regard to an alleged gang rape on campus 2 years ago has put a spotlight on how schools handle accusations, New York Governor Kathy Hochul calling for an outside investigation. This is ABC News.
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1: Now we know where the millions in taxpayer money for those TV ads featuring President Trump came from, the Department of Homeland Security. Here's ABC's Karen Waugh.
12: Democrats say up to $20 million in taxpayer dollars paid for the ads. And the Wall Street Journal was first to report the money came from the Homeland Security Department from border security funding. One of the commercials is nearly identical to a 2024 Trump campaign ad. They include messages like demolish the deep state and defeat communism.
1: Whole lot of the country is keeping an eye out for wind and rain once again, thanks to the remnants of a hurricane. ABC News meteorologist Jeff Smith has more.
13: Over 30 million Americans under flood watches right now from Arizona all the way to Iowa, as the remnants of what was Hurricane Polo, which made landfall in Mexico a couple of days ago, kind of injects moisture into the Southwest all the way to Midwest. Today, we're watching three different regions, Texas into Oklahoma, southeastern Colorado, also southeastern parts of Nebraska. That's a level 3 out of 4 flash flood risk, 2-inch-per-hour rainfall rates, maybe totals of 2 to 5 inches. Or more. Meteorologist Jeff Smith, ABC News.
1: If you've been following the Fat Bear Week contest at Katami National Park in Alaska, we have a winner. And his name is the same as Dora the Explorer's old pal.
14: Backpack.
1: A 1,000-pound bear overcame an injury in 2007 to win the most votes this year. Sherry Preston, ABC News.
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16: Time for the overnight weather on KBOW. Mostly clear this evening with a low around 41 and sunshine on Wednesday with a high near 65. Partly cloudy Wednesday night with a low around 37 and mostly sunny on Thursday with a high near 65. Thursday night, partly cloudy with a low around 37 and Friday, sunshine and highs near 70. Mostly clear Friday night with a low around 38. To start your weekend, that was your KBOW weather.

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0: 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Hey, it's meteorologist Jeff Womack. 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

0: Taking a look at that weather forecast for today, as we're going to see the sunny skies and a high around 66 degrees. However, those winds, they could be gusting around 21 miles per hour. Tonight, we do have some early fog in the air, and then we'll have partly cloudy skies with a low around 37, with winds still gusting around 20 miles per hour. For your Thursday, we do have a chance of a little bit of fog, partly sunny skies later on, and a high again around 66 degrees. Currently outside the mining city, well, we do have the clouds in the sky. 46 degrees is our current temperature. 49 degrees in Deer Lodge and in Drummond, 48 degrees in Whitehall, 45 degrees in Dillon, 47 degrees in Basin, 55 degrees in Boulder, 53 degrees in Helena, 51 degrees in Phillipsburg, 43 degrees in Wise River, and 50 degrees in Anaconda. And that's your weather forecast right here on your hometown station, KBOW, a service of Shepherd's Candy.
1: Uh-oh, guess what day it is? 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

0: KBOW, your home and town station on this Wednesday morning. Well, it is Walk with Ore Diggers Day for the elementary school kids. And I got the list for you if you are needing that. So Emerson Elementary, 7:45 is the meeting point at Grandin, Texas. 7:50 is Georgian, Texas. 7:55 is Marsha in Utah. 8 o'clock is Garrison and George, and 8 a.m. is B Street and Lowell, and 8 a.m. also Florence and Majors for Emerson. Hillcrest at 7:40 is Bayard and Meade, and 7:40 Hannibal and Pintler, and 7:40 Burlington and Albany, 7:45 Hannibal and Albany, 7:45 Father Sheehan, and 7:55 is Eastbridge, and that is for Hillcrest. Kennedy is Woolman and Maine. 7:55 is Missoula and Alabama. 7:55 is West Granite and Emmett. And 7:55 also Caledonia and Excelsior. And then Margaret Leary is 7:30 Holmes and Warren. 7:50 Motor View and Warren. And 7:50 is South Arizona and Sage. And then West Elementary, 7:45, Copper King, West Granite, and Idaho. 7:50, McKinley, West Granite, and Excelsior. And 7:55 is Steel Street, South Ophir, and West Platinum. And then Whittier, 7:40, Grand and Stewart. 7:50, End Drive and Farragut. And 7:50, also Ottawa and Continental. And 7:55, Farragut and Princeton. So those are your meeting points for the elementary schools for Walk with an Ore Digger. And remember, you get a free t-shirt.
1: Every day, courts make decisions that shape the lives of Montana families. From child custody to employment and property disputes, politics has no place in that. That's why we need CI 132. It requires that judicial elections remain nonpartisan, because there's no Republican or Democrat way to decide those cases, just the law. Unfortunately, politicians recently passed a new law letting political parties contribute nearly $90,000 to Montana judges. Money runs politics. It shouldn't run our courts. That's why 132 is backed by 9 retired members of the Montana Supreme Court and dozens of retired district court judges and sheriffs, because they know firsthand that judges should be elected based on their record and qualifications, not politics. Vote yes on 132. Paid for by Montanans for Nonpartisan Courts. Kellen Alger, Treasurer, P.O. Box 87, Helena, Montana, 59624.
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0: KBOW, your hometown station, on this Wednesday morning. Let's go ahead now and check in with staff meteorologist Jeff Womack as he explains what's happening with our weather for today and the remainder of the week. And that will be a service from Dr. Cheddar of Big Sky Eye Physicians.
1: Clouds and a few little sprinkles out ahead of this cold front that is coming in today. And that's going to be now mostly cloudy skies ahead of it. We're clearing out and cooling down just a little bit behind that now, but then a really dry pattern. I mean, this is going to take up pretty much the entire West, and we're going to feel the heat from that. One little clipper-like system comes in this weekend, kind of wobbles around, doesn't have much moisture to it, brings our numbers down for a little bit, but then we are in for a warm week ahead. Monday through about Wednesday of next week will be above average with a whole lot of sunshine. The only thing is, that's going to be a little tough on our dry situation. Some places into D1 status for drought here across southwestern Montana. Looking around the country, they're dealing with a big rain event over around the southern half of the country in the South Plains primarily and the Midwest. Those remnants from Polo running into our cold front. Again, we're going to be pretty uneventful. It is going to be warm by the time we get into next week with a string of days of above average numbers. So the big thing I'll say is those projects you want to do before we get into the wintry weather, well, next week is probably going to be the time to do them. We'll take a look at the full forecast details. Those are rolling out your way next.
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1: Clearing skies today will be at 67, 38 overnight tonight, and then we'll be in the upper 60s for us as we go into your Thursday. Sunshine again on Friday with low 70s, and then throughout the weekend, we've got numbers in the low 70s, upper 70s Sunday and Monday next week. We'll keep the mid 70s around on Tuesday. And then for Deer Lodge, 64 today, 37 overnight time, maybe a little bit of patchy fog. Now for Thursday, partly cloudy and 65, mostly sunny on Friday with a high of 70, and then low 70s, mid 70s on Sunday. Headed into next week, we can expect upper 70s around here. And then Tuesday's temperatures also in the mid-70s. The warm trend continues in Whitehall. 73 today, 40 overnight tonight. Just a little bit cooler into Thursday. We'll be in the low 70s. And then upper 70s on Friday. Low and mid-70s again on Sunday. But now we're looking at the 80s going into next week. Here in Butte, 66 today with mostly sunny skies by the afternoon. And then 37 overnight tonight. Partly cloudy skies rolling our way for Thursday. About the same, mid-60s. And then sunshine for Friday, low 70s. Low 70s again on Saturday. And then we're back to the mid-70s, about 10 degrees above average for Sunday and Monday. And then low 70s, more sunshine on Tuesday as the dry ride continues. I'm meteorologist Jeff Womack. That's the KBOW Copper 94 weather.
0: And thanks, Jeff. With clouds in the sky, we are sitting with a temperature of 48 degrees. 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
0: With the information you need, I'm Keith Valentine. The News This Hour is a service from Anaconda Realty. An EPA press release issued on Monday suggested the start of cleanup work at Diggins East marks major progress in cleanup actions in Butte. It reported that Diggins East is one of the largest remaining corridor projects in the Butte Priority Soils Operating Unit. The Montana Standard reports that the EPA said the area designated at Diggins East at Caw Avenue and George Street once served as the unpermitted municipal landfill, receiving waste like mine tailings, construction debris, and municipal waste. J.P. Gallagher, Chief Executive of Butte Silver Bow County, joined officials from the U.S. Environmental Protection Agency, the Montana Department of Environmental Quality, city county officials, and Atlantic Richfield as cleanup began at the 30-acre site, now known as Diggins East. The site adjacent to Silver Bow Creek and George Street is one focus of federal Superfund remediation in the so-called Silver Bow Creek Corridor. A long-standing complaint among many Butte residents who monitor Superfund work in the mining city is that it drags on for years, saddling the community with ongoing health risks associated with historic mining and smelting and the lingering stigma of Superfund. Ed Fisher has been with the Boulevard Volunteer Fire Department for 50 years. Before that, his older brother was chief, and before that, his father was chief. You could say being a volunteer firefighter runs in his blood. Fisher fears Butte neighborhoods could lose many of its volunteer departments if local laws change who controls those departments. KXLF did report in November voters can decide to make changes to the city charter that governs volunteer departments. The Butte Local Government Study Commission is giving voters the option to place 9 of Butte volunteer fire departments under the control of the Butte Silver Bow Fire Service, or allow the volunteer departments to govern themselves. Volunteer departments want to remain independent and worry turning over command to the county would cause many of the more than 130 volunteer firefighters to quit. The volunteer department will host a community barbecue on October 4th at the Butte Plaza Mall from 10 a.m. until 4 p.m. and will answer questions about the initiative. Gallatin County is bringing mobile voter registration back for the first time since 2020, expanding access to in-person election services across the county as officials prepare for the November 3rd midterm general elections. NBC Montana did report that Gallatin County Elections Administrator Eric Semered said the program was first created during the COVID-19 pandemic when the county needed another way for residents to access late voter registration during an all-mail election. 6 years later, the program is returning for a different season. Semered said long lines during the 2024 presidential election highlighted eliminations inside the Gallatin County Courthouse and the number of voters the election office can serve at one time. For now, the mobile election services are intended to take some services outside the courthouse and into communities where voters live. KBOW Newstime, 6:34. 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Rural emergency departments throughout Montana will soon get a facelift paid for by the infusion of federal funds. A much-needed boost to first responders that often flirt with shutdown because of low reimbursement rates and high medical equipment costs. Nearly $9 million will help to stabilize EMS agencies that connect rural communities and the families that live there to hospitals and other health care providers. The money will go toward the purchase of new ambulances for emergency departments in Stillwater, Powell, and Prairie counties, as well as for the Blackfeet Tribe Emergency Medical Services. The Montana Standard did report that each rig costs about $340,000, a bill most rural departments cannot pay, which is why they end up with outdated equipment. Another 75 EMS departments in Montana will receive funds to pay for equipment such as ventilators, cardiac monitors, and cots that they would not otherwise be able to afford. The Montana Department of Public Health and Human Services evaluated applications to determine which EMS departments would get the funds, which come to the state as part of the $233 million the state received in the first year of the Rural Health Transformation Program. Originally, DPHHS has said it would distribute $4 million to rural EMS providers, but it nearly doubled that amount to meet demand, according to department spokesperson, as similar grants will be available using federal rural health funds every year through 2030. with the information you need. I'm Keith Valentine. You're now up to date on your hometown station, KBOW. The news this hour, a service from Anaconda Realty.

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0: All right, taking a look at these school menus, the Belmont Senior Center menu for the last day of September. And Three Forks, they're serving up strawberry banana smoothies with a muffin, fruit, and milk. For lunch, it'll be chicken egg rolls with fried rice and veggies, fruit, and milk. And then in Whitehall this morning, they're going to be having pancakes on a stick with the fruit juice, and milk. And then lunch will be chili with the cheese and the Java salad, fruit, vegetables, and milk. And then in Ramsey this morning, they're having yogurt parfait with granola, string cheese, fruit juice, and milk. And then for lunch will be grilled cheese sandwiches with tomato soup, a carrot stick, and some mixed fruit and milk. In Anaconda today, they're having Sloppy Joe's with baked beans for lunch, with celery, some mixed fruit, and some milk. In Deer Lodge today, it is the grab-and-go bags with the assorted breakfast bars, along with your choice of a donut or muffin, along with fruit juice, and milk. For lunch, it will be pork roast with mashed potatoes, some gravy, salad, a roll, and some milk. And Drummond for lunch is chicken nuggets with cheese, potatoes, broccoli, pears, and some milk. And then at the Butte School District today, they're having some cereal with cream cheese and bagels and some fruit and some milk. For lunch, they're having cheeseburgers, and they'll have a salad with some French fries, oranges, and your choice of regular or chocolate milk. At the Belmont Senior Center today, they're going to be serving up chicken noodle soup with oven-roasted chicken. And they'll have chips and mini eclairs. And that is taking a look at your menus for the schools. The Belmont Senior Center menu, a service of Park Street Printers, right here on your hometown station, KBOW.

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3: For our Morning Market Report, I'm Colton Young on the Northern Ag Network. The Senate Agriculture Committee recently passed their version of the Farm Bill, which did include a few changes compared to the House version. One of the most important changes worth noting was the addition of mandatory country of origin labeling. Ethan Lane, the Senior Vice President of Government Affairs for the National Cattlemen's Beef Association, said that NCBA stands with the House version of the bill, as country of origin labeling would just add costs down the supply chain.
4: The logic of pushing mandatory country of origin labeling in an environment where producers are complaining about high input costs and high costs to produce that product, at the same time that everyone is focused on lowering consumer prices, M-Cool would do two things right away. It would raise costs for producers to comply with it, and it would raise the price of our product for consumers at the store. What it wouldn't do is drive demand. Glenn Tonser at K-State just put out an updated study looking at what consumers are evaluating as they make a beef purchase, and I think origin labeling fell 11th out of the top 12 in that list.
3: And the 28th annual Dakota Feeder Calf Show and Feed Out will take place October 17th in Turtle Lake, North Dakota. Consigners that are interested can deliver a 500 to 700 pound feeder steer where the calves are exhibited and evaluated and then shipped to North Dakota State University's research feedlot to be fed to market weight. Carl Hoppe, the NDSU Extension livestock specialist, said that sending cattle to the Dakota Feeder Calf Show gives ranchers the information on how their selections are advancing their herd. You can learn more about this program taking place on October 17th at ndsu.ag/ndfeedout.
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3: The Montana Stock Growers Association will be wrapping up their Producer Profitability Roadshow this week with a visit at Headwaters Livestock today in Three Forks and then finish out Thursday at Public Auction Yards in Billings. Again, all ag producers are welcome to attend the meetings. You can also view them online by registering at mtbeef.org. And staying with the Montana Stock Growers Association, they did just announce a four-part water webinar series that'll focus on Montana water law, water right administration, and the water policy issues that are likely to shape much of the 2027 state legislative session. Rayleigh Honeycutt, Montana Stock Growers Association Executive Vice President, said this series will give ranchers an opportunity to build a strong foundation in water law and prepare for the policy discussions that will be important heading into the session. The first webinar will begin October 7th at 7 p.m., with the other dates including October 14th, the 28th, and November 4th. You can register for these series at mtbeef.org.
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3: A slight hiccup on Monday in the cattle markets, but Tuesday we did see some green income to the feeder contracts and start to get those markets back on track to how they've been trading for much of September. Now, that has been supporting recent prices in livestock auction markets. Out at Headwaters Livestock Auction in Three Forks on Monday, the cow market was steady for the week. Breaker cows, they sold from 118 to 129. Young feeding cows were 170 up to 221. As for the bulls, the heavy slaughter bulls steady at 165 to 182, and young bulls 161 to 220. Feeder cattle at Miles City yesterday steady to $5 softer. A big test in the 9-weight yearling steers, 336. 7-weight females, 340 to 344. 1,000-pound heifers at 285. Now, most of the cattle futures have been supported by the box beef prices here in the early fall season, along with some steady cash trade as well. We did see that cash market pull back just about a dollar last week, with live cattle at 220, dressed cattle at 345, still ahead of where we're seeing those live cattle futures sit. The October contract did fall 22 cents yesterday, sitting at 217.22. December was steady at 220.80. October feeders, they added $1.75 up to $3.33.65, with November $1.62 better at $3.30.90. Now, no cattle have been traded so far this week, but a few bids have been developed for dressed cattle at $3.50, so we are likely to see steady to higher prices on the futures board through today.
12: Seth Bodner is a wolf in sheep's clothing. He says he's an independent. He's not. Seth Bodner is an elite East Coast Democrat who wants to take away your guns and let the government take away your rights. The NRA gave Seth Bodner an F. That's right, an F. The NRA's grade for the enemies of gun owners. Kurt Almy is different. A tough-on-crime prosecutor. Kurt Almy knows the only thing that stops a bad guy with a gun is a good guy with a gun. Almy knows the Second Amendment is how free people fight tyranny, because tyrants always come for the guns first, then they come for everything else. That's why the NRA gives Kurt Almy an A. Seth Bodner, F-rated, a wolf in sheep's clothing. Kurt Almy, NRA endorsed. More jobs, less government, paid for and is responsible for the content of this ad. Not authorized by any candidate or candidate's committee. Morejobslessgov.com.
3: After some pretty solid sell-offs on Monday, the soybeans were able to bounce back and gain some traction Tuesday. Now, September rainfall has caused a slow start to the harvest across the soybean belt and corn belt region, continuing to add pressure to the futures, but it was a breath of fresh air to see the markets bounce back and focus on fundamentals and not stew on the facts that have come from the meetings last week between the U.S. and China. We did see the November soybean contracts add 9 cents up to 12.97 and 3 quarters. January was 10 cents better at 13.12. December corn futures, they fell a penny Tuesday down to 5.22. March a half cent lower at 5.36. As for the wheat markets, they unfortunately fell once again, growing bearish this time of year and starting to be numb to the happenings in the Black Sea. We have seen little follow-up news come from last week's optimism of some peace negotiations between Russia and Ukraine. Winter wheat planting progress in our region continues to fall behind the pace, down 7 points from the average and at 27% planted so far. December Kansas City hard red winter wheat fell 3 pennies, down to 743. March was 2 cents lower at 756. December Minneapolis spring wheat down 2 cents at 699. The March contract off 2 and 3 quarters at 720. That's all for today's Morning Market Report on the Northern Ag Network.
0: And that's your Morning Market Report, a service from the People's Bank, KBOW Butte, Montana.
13: From ABC News, I'm Sherry Preston. A new readout on the economy. Inflation cooled last month, even as consumers kept spending. The Fed's favorite inflation gauge shows inflation at 3.4% year over year, actually lower than economists had expected. The nation's GDP also growing at a solid 2.2% in the second quarter. A fight between pilots on board a commercial plane traveling from Dubai to Tel Aviv, causing the airline to make an emergency landing in Saudi Arabia overnight. Minutes after a general alert, the plane descended rapidly but was able to land.
14: One telling Israeli Channel 12 News, there were moments when we were sure this was the end. We heard screams and screams, and then we saw that the cockpit was being opened and there was blood there. Now, an Israeli source telling ABC News that Israel is treating this as a possible terror incident. Prime Minister Netanyahu, of course, is being briefed.
13: ABC Chief Foreign Correspondent Ian Pannell. Severe weather stretching across much of the country today, fueled by the remnants of Hurricane Polo. ABC's Jim Ryan says there was even a tornado in the Texas Panhandle.
15: As sirens wailed in the darkness, flashes of lightning silhouetted a terrifying sight.
16: Oh my God!
15: A rope-like tornado stretching to the ground southwest of Amarillo. Even employees at the local National Weather Service office had to shelter in place. The potential twister was accompanied by heavy rain and flash flooding around the city of 200,000.
13: Some 30 million Americans are in line for more possible flooding today from that same line of storms. AI companies signing a pledge to police themselves amid dire warnings from artificial intelligence leaders about the technology. That pledge coming after a four-hour meeting behind closed doors with President Trump at the White House.
17: I believe they're going to be used for the good, and when they're not, we're going to be able to nab them. But there's going to be a tremendous self-policing aspect.
13: The president asked if the new so-called Constitution was at all binding, said it was morally binding. You're listening to ABC News.
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13: ABC News has obtained the original 2024 statement from the woman at the center of the rape allegations at Cornell University.
22: At one point, she said no to the foursome she claimed one of the fraternity brothers proposed. Another time, she recalled a group of multiple men walking into a room, and I was instantly horrified, and I remember squealing out loud and running across the room and hiding under the covers on another bed. Several of the frat brothers have issued statements saying they did nothing wrong.
13: ABC's Aaron Katursky. There are calls for an independent investigation. A big announcement from the Pentagon expected today. ABC's Lina Moise.
23: Defense Secretary Pete Hegseth is set to announce major cuts in military leadership, cutting the number of generals and admirals by 20%. Last September, Hegseth warned top brass of changes while pushing new fitness and grooming standards.
24: It's tiring to look out at combat formations, or really any formation, and see fat troops. Likewise, it's completely unacceptable to see fat generals and admirals.
23: Today's announcement comes the same day the U.S. is withdrawing troops from Iraq. The final troops set to leave today. It's the second time the U.S. has withdrawn.
13: Barring any last-minute clemency, Tennessee death row inmate Krista Gayle Pike is set to be executed in a couple of hours. If it happens, she would be the first woman executed in Tennessee in 200 years. Pike stabbed and beat a classmate to death in 1995. Her supporters have argued her history of mental illness should have been considered. I'm Sherry Preston, ABC News.
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0: 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And now I'll be back with your weather forecast, and that will be a service of Shea Realty.
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0: And taking a look at today's weather forecast, as we'll see, mostly sunny skies with a high around 66. And those winds, they could be gusting around 21 miles per hour. Tonight, we do have some early morning later on this evening, some fog in the forecast with some cloudy skies with a low around 37. Those winds could be gusting around 20 miles per hour. And for your Thursday, we'll have some area morning fog. Otherwise, partly sunny skies with a high around 66 degrees. Currently outside the mining city, we do have clouds in the sky, and we are sitting with a temperature of 46 degrees. 50 degrees in Deer Lodge, Whitehall, and in Anaconda. 44 degrees in Dillon. 48 degrees in Basin, 49 degrees in Drummond, 52 degrees in Phillipsburg, 54 degrees in Helena, Boulder, 55 degrees, and 43 degrees in Wise River. That's your weather forecast right here on your hometown station, KBOW, a service of Shea Realty.
4: If I send an email and it says the file is too big, I don't know what to do. 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And I go, what about now, though?

0: KBOW, your hometown station, on this Wednesday, last day of September. More importantly, September 30th. Yep, that's right. Today's word of the day is extrusion. 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
1: Every day, courts make decisions that shape the lives of Montana families. From child custody to employment and property disputes, politics has no place in that. That's why we need CI-132. It requires that judicial elections remain nonpartisan, because there's no Republican or Democrat way to decide those cases, just the law. Unfortunately, politicians recently passed a new law letting political parties contribute nearly $90,000 to Montana judges. Money runs politics. It shouldn't run our courts. That's why 132 is backed by 9 retired members of the Montana Supreme Court and dozens of retired district court judges and sheriffs, because they know firsthand that judges should be elected based on their record and qualifications, not politics. Vote yes on 132. Paid for by Montanans for Nonpartisan Courts. Kellen Alger, Treasurer, P.O. Box 87, Helena, Montana, 59624.
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0: KBOW, your hometown station on this Wednesday morning. More importantly, September 30th. Let's see what this time capsule has to bring me today, as it is. Oh, it's a light one. For the last day of September, a light time capsule. And today's national day is Pickle Day. All right, I'll be back with your time capsule, a service of Big Brothers, Big Sisters.
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0: And let's see what happened on this day, September 30th. The year was 1927. George Herman Babe Ruth hit his 60th home run of the season. He broke his own record with the home run. The record stood until 1961 when Roger Maris broke the record. 1947, the World Series was televised for the first time. The sponsors only paid $65,000 for the entire series between the Brooklyn Dodgers and the New York Yankees. 1949, the Berlin airlift came to an end. The airlift had taken 2.3 million tons of food into the western sector despite the Soviet blockade. 1951, the Red Skelton Show debuted on NBC. 1954, the U.S. Navy commissioned the Nautilus submarine in Connecticut. It was the first atomic-powered vessel. The submarine had been launched on January 21st, 1954. 1954 also saw Julie Andrews made her first Broadway appearance in The Boyfriend. 1976, California enacted the Natural Death Act of California. The law was the first example of right-to-die legislation in the United States. In 1980, Israel issued its new currency, the shekel, to replace the pound. And, of course, being today, September 30th, well, it is your birthday. Big happy birthday goes out to you from all of us right here on your hometown station, KBOW. You are also celebrating your birthday with actress Maddie Ziegler. She is 24 years old today. As well as football player Landon Dickerson. He's 28. Actress Lacey Chabert. She is 44 years old today. Actor Kieran Culkin is 44 years old today. Actress Monica Bellucci is 62 years old today. And you're also celebrating your birthday with actor Levi Miller. He's 24 years old today. And actor Alistair Petri is 56 years old today, along with actor Eric Stoltz. He's 65 years old today, as well as comedian Omid Dalili. He is 61 years old today. A big happy birthday goes out to them, but especially to you on this day of pickles. You can enjoy a pickle or have a sandwich and have some pickles on it or a burger. Anyway, happy birthday once again from your hometown station, KBOW, your time capsule, a service of Big Brothers, Big Sisters.

0: KBOW, your hometown station, on this Wednesday morning. Momentarily, we'll check in with staff meteorologist Jeff Womack as he explains what's happening with our weather for today and the remainder of the week.
1: 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And don't forget, we're already here and ready to help. 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We'd love to get your family out camping and boating yet this year. 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I'll be back with you next week with another update.
2: Some clouds and a few little sprinkles out ahead of this cold front that is coming in today. And that's going to be mostly cloudy skies ahead.

0: bit. We're clearing out and cooling down just a little bit behind that now, but then a really dry pattern. I mean, this is going to take up pretty much the entire West, and we're going to feel the heat from that. One little clipper-like system comes in this weekend, kind of wobbles around, doesn't have much moisture to it, brings our numbers down for a little bit, but then we are in for a warm week ahead. Monday through about Wednesday of next week will be above average with a whole lot of sunshine. The only thing is, that's going to be a little tough on our dry situation. Some places into D1 status for drought here across southwestern Montana. Looking around the country, there dealing with a big rain event over around the southern half of the country in the South Plains primarily and the Midwest. Those remnants from Polo running into our cold front. Again, we're going to be pretty uneventful. It is going to be warm by the time we get into next week with a string of days of above average numbers. So the big thing I'll say is those projects you want to do before we get into the wintry weather, well, next week is probably going to be the time to do them. We'll take a look at the full forecast details. Those are rolling out your way next.
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0: Clearing skies today will be at 67, 38 overnight tonight, and then we'll be in the upper 60s for us as we go into your Thursday. Sunshine again on Friday with low 70s, and then throughout the weekend, we've got numbers in the low 70s, upper 70s Sunday and Monday next week. We'll keep the mid 70s around on Tuesday. And then for Deer Lodge, 64 today, 37 overnight time, maybe a little bit of patchy fog. Now for Thursday, partly cloudy and 65, mostly sunny on Friday with a high of 70, and then low 70s, mid 70s on Sunday. Headed into next week, we can expect upper 70s around here. And then Tuesday's temperatures also in the mid-70s. The warm trend continues in Whitehall. 73 today, 40 overnight tonight. Just a little bit cooler into Thursday. We'll be in the low 70s. And then upper 70s on Friday. Low and mid-70s again on Sunday. But now we're looking at the 80s going into next week. Here in Butte, 66 today with mostly sunny skies by the afternoon. And then 37 overnight tonight. Partly cloudy skies rolling our way for Thursday. About the same, mid-60s. And then sunshine for Friday, low 70s. Low 70s again on Saturday. And then we're back to the mid-70s, about 10 degrees above average for Sunday and Monday. And then low 70s, more sunshine on Tuesday as the dry ride continues. I'm meteorologist Jeff Womack. That's the KBOW Copper 94 with.
2: And thanks, Jeff. Currently outside the mining city, we do have clouds in the sky, and we are sitting with the temperature of 46 degrees. 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
3: Alzheimer's isn't stopping, but neither is Butte. 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O'Keefe Drilling, they drill the West since 1959.
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2: With the information you need, I'm Keith Valentine. The news this hour, the service of Thriftway Superstops. They are your one-stop shop and casino-free zone. As part of the demonstration, organizers rolled out a rolled on the lawn of the courthouse before a series of speakers shared their experience and memories in roadless areas. A USDA memo says the designation does not mandate timber cutting or road construction and gives final decision-making authority to local national forest managers. U.S. Senator Steve Daines and Tim Sheehy have been vocal supporters of this decision, saying it will help with wildfire mitigation. As the environmental groups gathered in front of the Missoula County Courthouse to rally in defense of the roadless area conservation rule that the Trump administration is considering rescinding. NBC Montana did report an Association for Fire Ecology analysis of eight USFS regions between 1992 and 2024. Researchers found fires were more intense in roadless areas, but more frequent in lands within 50 meters of roads. Wildlife officials euthanized 14 black bears north of Bozeman after investigators found the animals had become dangerously accustomed to people and human-provided food. Game wardens and wildlife staff with Montana Fish Wildlife Parks responded recently to a report of alleged supplemental feeding of wild black bears at a residence north of Bozeman. Investigators were on the property September 24th and the 25th and found bears that were extremely food-conditioned and habituated to human presence. Because of human safety concerns stemming from the bears' behavior, officials captured 14 bears and humanely euthanized them. NBC Montana did report that one cub was taken to Fish, Wildlife Parks Montana Wild Facility in Helena for possible placement at an accredited zoo. Game wardens and wildlife staff with Montana Fish, Wildlife Parks responded recently to that report of alleged supplement feeding of wild black bears at the residence north of Bozeman. Canyon Ferry Reservoir is managed by the Bureau of Reclamation. It then sets up 20-year concession contracts for some of its properties around the reservoir. Kim's Marina is one of those contracts, which is expiring at the end of this year. Beginning in 1972, some people had seasonal leases on mobile homes and trailer spots that allowed them to keep them throughout the summer. Many would then park the trailers at Kim's during the winter and then hook back to the services the following summer. Those services are part of the issue now facing Kim's Marina and its seasonal residents. KBZK did report the Bureau of Reclamation, or BOR, notified all residents back in August that it was not seeking another contract at the end of this year. The seasonal residents and coalition members are concerned Kim's Marina will end up like nearby Goose Bay, which the BOR closed in 2014 for repairs and reopened 2 years later without the seasonal opportunities. The BOR is going to meet with each of the 12 mobile home owners to work out removal of their properties, since their trailers cannot simply be towed out to another camping area. Kim's is named after a little girl who passed away when she was just 3, making it a family matter when it first opened. Many of the seasonal residents now being forced to leave say it's still a family matter, but the BOR is separating them from their family members. KBOW News Time, 7:35.
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2: The Department of Veterans Affairs awarded $2.9 million to 4 organizations that provide suicide prevention services to veterans in the Treasure State. The funding comes from part of the $112 million grant awarded to 191 organizations nationwide to support these efforts. Through the Staff Sergeant Parker Gordon Fox Suicide Prevention Grant Program. As officials say, these grants will be available at the start of the fiscal year 2027 and are accessible to nonprofits, state and local governments, federally recognized tribes, and other community-based organizations that have demonstrated a capacity to serve veterans, according to NBC Montana. With the information you need, I'm Keith Valentine. 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
0: Your hometown station, KBOW, taking a look at your menus for the school and the Belmont Senior Center on this last day of September. In Three Forks this morning, they're going to be serving up strawberry banana smoothies with a muffin, fruit and milk, and for lunch it will be a chicken egg roll with fried rice, vegetables, fruit and milk. In Whitehall today, they're having pancakes on a stick with the fruit juice, and milk. For lunch, we'll be chili with the cheese, a salad, fruit, vegetables, and some milk. And then in Ramsey today, they're going to be serving up some yogurt parfait with granola, with string cheese, fruit juice, and some milk. And then for lunch, it will be grilled cheese sandwiches with tomato soup, carrot sticks, mixed fruit, and some milk. In Anaconda for lunch, it's Sloppy Joe's with the baked beans, celery, mixed fruit, and milk. And then in Deer Lodge today, they're doing the grab-and-go bags for breakfast, along with the assorted breakfast bars, some fruit juice, fruit, and your choice of a donut or a muffin with milk. And then for lunch will be pork roast with mashed potatoes and gravy, a salad, rolls, and some milk. And then in Drummond for lunch is chicken nuggets with cheese, potatoes, broccoli, pears, and some milk. And then at the Butte School District this morning, they're going to be having cereal bars along with bagels and cream cheese, along with fruit and some milk. And then for lunch, it's going to be cheeseburgers along with french fries, a salad, oranges, and some milk, your choice of chocolate or regular. And then at the Belmont Senior Center today, they're having the chicken noodle soup along with the oven roasted chicken sandwiches, giving you chips and mini eclairs. And that is taking a look at your school menus, the Belmont Senior Center, on this last day of September, right here on your hometown station, KBOW, a service from Jay's Refrigeration.

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0: Taking a look at that road conditions for today on this Wednesday, cloudy Wednesday, and if you're traveling on over towards Bozeman and Billings, you do have good road conditions happening in that direction. You do have a little bit of road construction happening before you go over Homestake Pass. And then Homestake Pass through Whitehall and, well, before Whitehall, but, you know, Pipestone, Whitehall, Cardwell, all good road conditions over Cardwell Hill. Good conditions over there going all the way towards the Bozeman and Billings. Helena, Great Falls, you do have good road conditions as you're heading on over through Elk Park and Boulder Pass. It got a little bit of road construction happening once you do enter the Helena area, and the traffic will slow down a little bit. But other than that, good road conditions happening in that direction. Going over towards Missoula, good road conditions with no road construction happening going towards Missoula. So you do have the good road conditions going there, and you can just maintain the speed of 80 miles per hour or a little bit over. Just a little bit, just a tad, so you won't get pulled over and get a ticket. All right, so going over to Dillon, good road conditions happening in that direction as well. So if you're traveling today, travel safely, because everybody loves to see your smiling face when you do arrive to your destination. That's your road conditions, a service of American Car Care, Lysak's Tire, KBOW, Butte, Montana.
3: From ABC News, I'm Sherry Preston. Israeli Prime Minister Benjamin Netanyahu saying a short time ago that one pilot on a Fly Dubai jet headed for Tel Aviv stabbed the other pilot and apparently tried to crash the plane. It landed safely in Saudi Arabia, and that pilot is now under arrest. Here's ABC's Ian Pannell.
4: Eyewitnesses are saying one of the pilots was stabbed with a knife and that there was a lot of blood on board. They say fellow passengers disarmed the attacker. An Israeli passenger telling Channel 12 News in Israel, there were moments when we were sure this was the end. We heard screams and screams, and then we saw that the cockpit was being opened and there was blood there. An Israeli source telling ABC News it is now being treated as a terror incident, and as you would expect, Prime Minister Netanyahu is being kept updated. Ian Pannell, ABC News in London.
3: ABC News has obtained the statement that Jane Doe gave to Cornell University police after an alleged sexual assault 2 years ago at the Chi Phi fraternity house. The woman describes a night of drinking during which several men sexually assaulted her. ABC's Aaron Katursky's on campus.
5: Cornell University said it handled Jane Doe's claims appropriately, issuing suspensions and expulsions and barring Chi Phi from campus. But New York's Governor Kathy Hochul, who is a Cornell board member, is now demanding an outside review. She says what occurred here raises serious questions about Cornell's campus culture.
3: President Trump says the nation's top tech firms have signed an accord to self-police artificial intelligence development. The president saying of AI leaders,
6: they love our country and they love the world, and they came together and they did something that few people really, it's almost like a constitution. In a way.
3: U.S. military announcing a complete withdrawal of all American troops from Iraq, ending a 12-year mission to fight the Islamic State. Inflation slowing a bit last month. Dow's up 35 points. This is ABC News.
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3: In a brief news conference just held, Manassas, Virginia police said three people were shot at the United Rentals and are in critical condition. They believe the injured were shot by a co-worker. 89 years after Amelia Earhart disappeared, a team of researchers is going to learn if they found her plane in the Pacific Ocean.
10: It is a very remote island. There couldn't be anything there, but there's something big there. It looks like a big metal thing.
3: Archaeological Legacy Institute Executive Director Rick Pettigrew. University of Georgia senior is awake and out of the ICU after surviving a fall from an 8th-floor apartment.
11: She's a good fighter, and so she's going to be okay.
3: Her father says Kristen Sargent was dancing on a couch when she fell out a window, landing on the pool deck below, a lounge chair possibly breaking her fall. It happened during the Georgia-Oklahoma football game last weekend. Changing customer tastes and a shift toward online shopping have sounded the death knell for one of the nation's last great department stores.
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12: 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Jim Ryan, ABC News in Dallas-Fort Worth.
3: I'm Sherry Preston, ABC News.
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0: 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What if you could step back 125 years into Butte's past? That's what it feels like when you visit the World Museum of Mining. They're open 7 days a week, hours subject to change with inclement weather. Uncover hidden stories, marvel at rare treasures, spark your imagination, and take a guided tour 100 feet underground into the Orphan Girl Mine. 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Ask about memberships. And taking a look at your weather forecast for today, as we're going to see the sunny skies with high around 66 degrees, and those winds, they could be gusting around 21 miles per hour. For tonight, we'll have some partly cloudy skies with some early morning fog in the later into the evening, and we'll have winds gusting around 20 miles per hour with a low around 37 degrees. Thursday, we'll have some areas of fog, and we'll have some partly sunny skies with a high of 66 degrees. Currently outside the mining city, we do have clouds in the sky. 47 degrees is our current temperature. 51 degrees in Deer Lodge and in Phillipsburg and Drummond. 52 degrees in Whitehall and Anaconda. 44 degrees in Dillon. 49 degrees in Basin. 56 degrees in Helena. 58 degrees in Boulder. And 45 degrees in Wise River. That's your weather forecast right here on your hometown station, KBOW, a service from the World Museum of Mining.
19: And I will not let this opportunity slip through my fingers. Cup of coffee, man, yeah. Man! Wow, man, freaked out!

0: KBOW, your hometown station, and on this Wednesday morning, we'll mark your calendars for Saturday, October the 10th, because Christmas is coming early for Anaconda. That's right, it all happens right there at the Club Modern on 1 p.m. October 10th, as you can join the AC Lodge number 33 for their Christmas for Kids fundraiser. The event kicks off at 1 and will feature both live and silent auctions. All funds raised will help support the children of Anaconda during the holiday season. 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
1: Every day, courts make decisions that shape the lives of Montana families. From child custody to employment and property disputes, politics has no place in that. That's why we need CI-132. It requires that judicial elections remain nonpartisan, because there's no Republican or Democrat way to decide those cases, just the law. Unfortunately, politicians recently passed a new law letting political parties contribute nearly $90,000 to Montana judges. Money runs politics. It shouldn't run our courts. That's why 132 is backed by 9 retired members of the Montana Supreme Court and dozens of retired district court judges and sheriffs, because they know firsthand that judges should be elected based on their record and qualifications, not politics. Vote yes on 132. Paid for by Montanans for Nonpartisan Courts. Kellen Alger, Treasurer, P.O. Box 87, Helena, Montana, 59624.
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1: Sticks and Stone, Shulte Glass, and Ridgeline Heating and Cooling present our Butte High Athlete of the Week. Though the Bulldogs did not win in the road game against Missoula Sentinel, Mr. Raider Gray showed us all the true meaning of perseverance. The quarterback threw for 136 yards during the game and ran for another 78. The Dogs will get another chance to turn things around this week when they head back on the road to take on Helena High. In the meantime, congratulations, Raider. 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
0: 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It is now time for your sports and stuff right here on your Southwest Montana Sports Leader. 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EDU. The Hellgate Knights proved their mettle last night at Ross Richardson Gym, outdoing a formidable Butte squad 3-1, as they had 25-22, 22-25, 25-19, and 25-10. LeVay Tao led the Hellgate attack with 22 kills, including two in a row, to close out the third set. Allison Hogan led the defense with 33 digs, while teammate Eleanor Stockman had three blocks. Bailey Walker served as the distributor with 45 assists. Rigby Bauer had a game-high three aces for the Bulldogs, with them coming consecutively in the second set. Allie Becker led the attack with 12 kills. Gia Field had two blocks, and Ellie Graham had 20 digs and 42 assists. Hellgate improves to 8-6 overall and 7-1 in Western AA play. The Knights will continue their road trip with matches against Flathead on October 6th and Glacier on October 8th, both beginning at 7 p.m. The Bulldogs dropped to 3-7 overall and 2-5 in the Western AA. Next up for the Bulldogs is a home contest against CMR on Thursday at 7 p.m. Following the showdown when both teams were ranked in the top three, Montana

0: with Kaiser Florida for the number one spot in the top 25. The Yotes, who are averaging nearly 49 points per game, received 5 first place votes, while Kaiser, who is 2-1, received 6. Following CFI and Kaiser in the rankings are number 3, Indiana and Westland, number 4, Kansas, and number 5, Grandview of Iowa. Carroll College of the Frontier Conference is ranked 13th. The Fighting Saints improved to 3-1 last week with a 45-13 win at Rocky Mountain College. Montana Western received votes in the poll but did not crack the top 25. And on to the national side of the sports scene, as the Atlanta Braves got Tuesday's action going off with a dramatic come-from-behind win over the Philadelphia Phillies, thanks to Austin Riley's 3-run blast in the 8th inning. The Chicago White Sox followed that up with a victory over the Houston Astros in the American League's first contest of the day. Later, a rivalry showdown between the Boston Red Sox and New York Yankees turned into a blowout win for the Yanks, and San Diego Padres ran away with the nightcap against the Chicago Cubs. And only one thing could slow down Caitlin Clark on Tuesday evening, as the Indiana Fever faced elimination in Game 2 of their first round playoff series against the Las Vegas Aces. A funny feeling tummy. The star guard, who had 27 points, career high of 15 assists, became the first player in WNBA history with at least 25 points and 15 assists in a game, helping the Fever stay alive with a 99-89 victory at the Fieldhouse of Gainbridge. But with Indiana up 5 points at halftime, Clark had to find a trash can during the break. Clark was clearly on a mission from the opening tip. It took all about 15 seconds before she drained a 29-foot three-pointer, and she had 14 points and 11 assists by halftime. Clark fouled out with 2 minutes and 45 seconds left in the fourth quarter, but by then she had done her damage. As the Aces chipped away in the final quarter, she got a friendly bounce on a 3 to put the Fever up 87-77. Moments later, the number 3 scorer in the league knocked down a 30-footer over 3-time Defensive Player of the Year, Asia Wilson, hollering toward the crowd as the lead stretched to 11. And that is your Sports and Stuff right here on your hometown station, KBOW. Sports and Stuff, a service from Montana Tech University, where your future begins to become a little bit brighter all by the use of your fingers by logging onto the website montanatech.edu. Let's go ahead now and check in with Staff Meteorologist Jeff Womack as he explains what's happening with our weather for today and the remainder of the week. And that will be a service from Jackie and the crew of the Legion Oasis.
1: Some clouds and a few little sprinkles out ahead of this cold front that is coming in today. And that's going to be now mostly cloudy skies ahead of it. We're clearing out and cooling down just a little bit behind that now, but then a really dry pattern. I mean, this is going to take up pretty much the entire West, and we're going to feel the heat from that. One little clipper-like system comes in this weekend, kind of wobbles around, doesn't have much moisture to it, brings our numbers down for a little bit, but then we are in for a warm week ahead. Monday through about Wednesday of next week will be above average with a whole lot of sunshine. The only thing is, that's going to be a little tough on our dry situation. Some places into D1 status for drought here across southwestern Montana. Looking around the country, there dealing with a big rain event over around the southern half of the country in the South Plains primarily and the Midwest. Those remnants from Polo running into our cold front. Again, we're going to be pretty uneventful. It is going to be warm by the time we get into next week with a string of days of above average numbers. So the big thing I'll say is those projects you want to do before we get into the wintry weather, well, next week is probably going to be the time to do them. We'll take a look at the full forecast details. Those are rolling out your way next.
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1: Clearing skies today. We'll be at 67, 38 overnight tonight, and then we'll be in the upper 60s for us as we go into your Thursday. Sunshine again on Friday with low 70s. And then throughout the weekend, we've got numbers in the low 70s, upper 70s Sunday and Monday next week. We'll keep the mid-70s around on Tuesday. And then for Deer Lodge, 64 today, 37 overnight time. Maybe a little bit of

0: patchy fog. Now for Thursday, partly cloudy and 65, mostly sunny on Friday with a high of 70 and then low 70s, mid 70s on Sunday. Headed into next week, we can expect upper 70s around here. And then Tuesday's temperatures also in the mid-70s. The warm trend continues in Whitehall. 73 today, 40 overnight tonight. Just a little bit cooler into Thursday. We'll be in the low 70s. And then upper 70s on Friday. Low and mid-70s again on Sunday. But now we're looking at the 80s going into next week. Here in Butte, 66 today with mostly sunny skies by the afternoon. And then 37 overnight tonight. Partly cloudy skies rolling our way for Thursday. About the same, mid-60s. And then sunshine for Friday, low 70s. Low 70s again on Saturday. And then we're back to the mid-70s, about 10 degrees above average for Sunday and Monday. And then low 70s, more sunshine on Tuesday as the dry ride continues. I'm meteorologist Jeff Womack. That's the KBOW, Copper 94.
1: And thanks, Jeff. Currently outside the mining city, we do have clouds in the sky. 50 degrees is our current temperature. 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
1: With the information you need, I'm Keith Valentine. The news this hour is a service of Mead Lumber. An APH press release issued suggests the start of a cleanup work at Diggins East marks major progress in cleanup actions in Butte, and it reported that Diggins East is one of the largest remaining corridor projects in the Butte Priority Soils Operable Unit. The Montana Standard did report that the EPA said the area designed as Diggins East at Caw Avenue and George Street once served as the unpermitted municipal landfill, receiving waste like mine tailings, construction debris, and municipal waste. As J.P. Gallagher, chief executive of Butte Silverbow County, joined officials from the U.S. Environmental Protection Agency, the Montana Department of Environmental Qualities, City Council officials, and Atlantic Richfield as the cleanup began at the 30-acre site now known as Diggins East. The site, adjacent to Silverbow Creek and George Street, is one focus of federal Superfund remediation in the so-called Silverbow Creek Corridor. A long-standing complaint among many Butte residents who monitor Superfund work in the mining city is that it does drag on for years, saddling the community with ongoing health risks associated with historic mining and smeltering and the lingering stigma of the Superfund. Ed Fisher has been with the Boulevard Volunteer Fire Department for 50 years. Before that, his older brother was chief, and before that, his father was chief. You could say being a volunteer firefighter runs in his blood. Fisher fears Butte neighborhoods could lose many of its volunteer departments if local laws change who controls those departments. In November, voters can decide to make changes to the city charter that governs volunteer departments. The Butte Local Government Study Commission is giving voters the option to place 9 Butte volunteer fire departments under the control of the Butte Silverbow Fire Service, or allow the volunteer departments to govern themselves. KXLF did report that volunteer departments want to remain independent and worry turning over command to the county would cause many of the more than 130 volunteer firefighters to quit. The volunteer departments will host a community barbecue October 4th at the Butte Plaza Mall from 10 a.m. until 4 p.m. and will answer questions about the initiative. Gallatin County is bringing mobile voter registration back for the first time since 2020, expanding access to in-person election service across this county as officials prepare for the November 3rd midterm general elections. NBC Montana did report that Gallatin County Elections Administrator Eric Sermonin said the program was first created during the COVID-19 pandemic when the county needed another way for residents to access late voter registration during an all-mail election. 6 years later, the program is returning for a different reason. Summerid said long lines during the 2024 presidential election highlighted limitations inside the Gallatin County Courthouse and the number of voters the election office can serve at one time. For now, mobile election services are intended to take some services outside the courthouse and into communities where voters live. KBOW News Time, 8:33.
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1: Rural emergency departments throughout Montana will soon get a facelift paid for by an infusion of federal funds, a much-needed boost to first responders that often flirt with shutdown because of low reimbursement rates and high medical equipment costs. Nearly $9 million will help to stabilize EMS agencies that can connect rural communities and the families that live there to hospitals and other health care providers. The money will go toward the purchase of new ambulances for emergency departments in Stillwater, Powell, and Prairie counties, as well as one for the Blackfeet Tribe Emergency Medical Services. Each rig costs about $340,000, a bill most rural departments cannot pay, which is why they end up with outdated equipment. The Montana Standard did report that another 75 EMS departments in Montana will receive funds to pay for equipment such as ventilators, cardiac monitors, and cots that would otherwise not be able to be affordable. The Montana Department of Public Health and Human Services evaluated applications to determine which EMS departments would get the funds, which comes to the state as part of the $233 million the state received in the first year of the Rural Health Transformation Program. Originally, DPHHS had said it would distribute $4 million to rural EMS providers, but it nearly doubled the amount to meet demand, according to the department spokesperson. Similar grants will be available using federal rural health funds every year through 2030. With the information you need, I'm Keith Valentine. You are now up to date on your hometown station, KBOW. 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

0: KBOW, your hometown station, and on this Wednesday morning, well, you got the opportunity to still see the Silverboat chapter of the Daughters of the American Republic as that happens to end on Friday, October 2nd, from 8 a.m. to 5 p.m. right there at the courthouse. This exhibit explores the aspects and choices made during the American Revolution.
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1: From ABC News, I'm Sherry Preston. Israeli Prime Minister Benjamin Netanyahu says a pilot stabbed another pilot on board an Air Dubai plane bound for Tel Aviv this morning and then tried to bring down the aircraft carrying dozens of Israelis. Passengers and crew staging a dramatic intervention to subdue the attacker before the plane landed in Saudi Arabia. Here's ABC's Ian Pannell.
2: We believe that Israel will be in the process of trying to repatriate the 180 Israeli citizens who were on board that flight. It was overwhelmingly Israelis who were on board there. Remember, Prime Minister Netanyahu had been warning about a heightened terror alert situation. We don't know whether this is connected at the moment.
1: One of the pilots is under arrest. The cost of living continues to rise. We got new numbers from the government today. ABC's Jim Ryan.
3: The Personal Consumption Expenditures Index is the Federal Reserve's preferred gauge of U.S. inflation. The Fed targets 2% as the ideal year-over-year inflation rate, but last month it sat at 3.4%. which is still a bit lower than economists were expecting.
1: New York Governor Kathy Hochul is calling for an independent investigation into campus culture at Cornell following rape allegations and a lawsuit filed against the school. ABC's Aaron Katursky obtaining the woman's original statement she gave to police 2 years ago.
4: Jane Doe used the word rape once to explain why she took a hit of ketamine. I had become extremely uncomfortable with how this night was turning out, so my thought was, if I do ketamine again, maybe I will pass out. My thought was that if I passed out and these men had sex with me, then they could be charged with rape.
1: The woman has filed a lawsuit against the school. At the last minute, a federal appeals court has halted the scheduled execution of Krista Pike, who was to have been put to death this hour. The judges saying they wanted to review whether her background was fully considered. You're listening to ABC News.
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1: Tech leaders agreeing after a meeting with President Trump at the White House to police themselves when it comes to AI. Northwestern University's Apurva Keel doesn't think that goes nearly far enough.
9: I think the latest meeting at the White House behind closed doors was an effort to show consensus, to say, hey, everything's going to be okay. We got this. And the reality is there's not consensus amongst the tech companies, and there's definitely not consensus amongst voters and amongst in society.
1: A whole lot of the country is keeping an eye out for wind and rain again. ABC meteorologist Jeff Smith.
10: Over 30 million Americans under flood watches right now from Arizona all the way to Iowa as the remnants of what was Hurricane Polo, which made landfall in Mexico a couple of days ago, kind of injects moisture into the Southwest all the way to Midwest. Today we're watching three different regions, Texas into Oklahoma, southeastern Colorado, also southeastern parts of Nebraska. That's a level 3 out of 4. Flash flood risk, 2-inch per hour rainfall rates, maybe totals of 2 to 5 inches or more. Meteorologist Jeff Smith, ABC News.
1: If you've been following the Fat Bear Week contest at Katmai National Park in Alaska, we got a winner, and his name is the same as Dora the Explorer's old pal. Backpack. 1,000-pound backpack the bear overcame an injury in 2007 to win the most votes this year. And the other side, a lady bear known simply as number 910, one for the women. Sherry Preston, ABC News.
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13: Taking a look at your weather forecast for today, as we're going to see the sunny skies. A high around 66. Those winds, though, they could be gusting around 21 miles per hour. Tonight, we do have some partly cloudy skies with some early morning fog with a low around 37. And those winds could be gusting around 20 miles per hour. For your Thursday, we do have some areas of fog and we'll have some partly sunny skies with a high around 66 degrees. Currently outside the mining city, we do have clouds in the sky and we are sitting with a temperature of 51 degrees. 54 degrees in Deer Lodge, 58 degrees in Whitehall, 50 degrees in Dillon and in Basin, as well as Wise River, 54 degrees in Drummond and in Phillipsburg, 59 degrees in Helena, 62 degrees in Boulder, and 56 degrees in Anaconda. That's your weather forecast right here on your hometown station, KBOW, a service from Steele's Furniture Store. Now, looking at our classic hour, and we'll be starting it off with the year 1987. With Mr. Johnny Paycheck and talking about the old violin.

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0: 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She'll never know. When you and I do return, gonna take you on back to the year 1971.
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0: 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His name, Charlie Pride, and you gotta kiss an angel. 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
2: With the information you need, I'm Keith Valentine. The News This Hour is a service from the Olive Pit. Environmental groups gathered in front of the Missoula County Courthouse to rally in defense of the roadless area conservation rule that the Trump administration is considering rescinding. As part of the demonstration, organizers rolled out a road on the lawn of the courthouse before a series of speakers shared their experiences and memories in roadless areas. A USDA memo says the destination does not mandate timber cutting or road construction and gives final decision-making authority to local national forest managers. NBC Montana did report that U.S. Senator Steve Daines and Tim Sheehy have been vocal supporters of the decision, saying it will help with wildfire mitigation. An Association for File Ecology analysis of eight USFS regions between 1992 and 2024, researchers found fires were more intense in roadless areas, but more frequent in lands within 50 meters of roads. Wildlife officials euthanized 14 black bears north of Bozeman after investigators found the animals had become dangerously accustomed to people and human-provided food. Game wardens and wildlife staff with Montana Fish Wildlife Parks responded recently to a report of alleged supplemental feeding of wild black bears at a residence north of Bozeman. Investigators were on the property September 24th and 25th and found bears that were extremely food-conditioned and habituated to human presence. Because of human safety concerns stemming from the bears' behavior, officials captured 14 bears and humanely euthanized them. NBC Montana did report that one cub was taken to Fish Wildlife Parks Montana Wild Facility in Helena for possible placement at an accredited zoo. Canyon Ferry Reservoir is managed by the Bureau of Reclamation. It then sets up for a 20-year concession contract for some of its properties around the reservoir. Kim's Marina is one of those contracts, which is expiring at the end of this year. Beginning in 1972, some people had seasonal leases on mobile homes and trailer spots that allowed them to keep them throughout the summer. KBZK did report that many would then park their trailers at Kim's during the winter and then hook back up for services the following summer. Those services are part of the issue now facing Kim's Marina and its seasonal residents. The Bureau of Reclamation, or BOR, notified all residents back in August that it was not seeking another contract at the end of the year. The seasonal residents and coalition members are concerned Kim's Marina will end up likely happen like the nearby Goose Bay, which the BOR closed in 2014 for repairs and reopened 2 years later without seasonal opportunities. The BOR is going to meet with each of the 12 mobile home owners to work out removal of their properties, since those trailers cannot simply be towed out to another camping area. Kim is named after a little girl who had passed away when she was just 3 years of age, making it a family matter when it first opened. Many of the seasonal residents now being forced to leave say it's still a family matter, but the BOR is separating them from their family members. KBOW News Time, 9:34.
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2: The Department of Veterans Affairs awarded $2.9 million to four organizations that provide suicide prevention services to veterans in the Treasure State. NBC Montana did report the funding comes from part of the $112 million grant awarded to 191 organizations nationwide to support these efforts. Through the Staff Sergeant Parker Gordon Fox Suicide Prevention Grant Program, officials say these grants will be available at the start of the fiscal year of 2027 and are accessible to nonprofits, state and local governments, federally recognized tribes, and other community-based organizations that have demonstrated a capacity to serve veterans. With the information you need. I'm Keith Valentine. On to our weather forecast for today, as we're going to see some sunny skies and we'll have a high around 66 degrees. Also, those winds, they could be gusting around 21 miles per hour. Tonight, we'll have some partly cloudy skies with some early morning fog rolling in with a low around 37, with winds still gusting around 20 miles per hour. For your Thursday, we do have areas of fog in the early morning. Otherwise, partly sunny skies with a high around 66 degrees. Currently outside the mining city, we do have the clouds in the sky, and we are sitting with a temperature of 56 degrees. 57 degrees in Deer Lodge, as well as Drummond, 60 degrees in Whitehall, 53 degrees in Dillon and in Basin, 54 degrees in Phillipsburg, 62 degrees in Helena, 63 degrees in Boulder and Anaconda with a temperature of 59 degrees. With the information you need, I'm Keith Valentine. 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

0: KBOW, your hometown classic hour, 1978, Willie Nelson, Georgia on my mind. 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
0: KBOW, your hometown classic hour. That's going to do it for me on this Wednesday morning. Morgan is on his way in the studio. He'll be taking care of you all the way up until the 5 o'clock hour, of course, with that break in between for the party line between 1 and 2 p.m. Oh, you enjoy the rest of your Wednesday. I'll talk to you again in the morning. Before I take off on out of here, though, 1970 was the year. Her name, Miss Lynn Anderson, and she never did promise you that rose garden right here on your hometown classic hour station.

0: From Helena to Dillon, from Missoula to Bozeman.
1: From ABC News, I'm Wayne Cabot. A stabbing in the cockpit, an 18,000-foot free fall, screams in the cabin, but a safe landing. ABC's Ian Pannell in London on a flight in which there was a fight between pilots aboard a Fly Dubai jet bound for Tel Aviv, diverted to Saudi Arabia.
2: It seems to have involved the pilot and possibly the first officer. That's certainly what Saudi authorities have said are the two individuals who've been hospitalized. But it's not clear who the instigator was, instigator or instigators. The passengers clearly became involved, but there are questions about who opened the door.
1: ABC News has the statement that Jane Doe gave Cornell University police after she was allegedly drugged and gang raped at a frat house 2 years ago. The DA may reopen the case after initially finding no legal grounds to charge the seven young men. ABC News chief investigative correspondent Aaron Katursky is in Ithaca, New York.
3: Cornell University said it handled Jane Doe's claims appropriately, issuing suspensions and expulsions and barring Chi Phi from campus. But New York's Governor Kathy Hochul, who is a Cornell board member, is now demanding an outside review. She says what occurred here raises serious questions about Cornell's campus culture.
1: Well, the news came only an hour before her scheduled lethal injection. A federal appeals court pausing the execution of Tennessee death row inmate 50-year-old Krista Gayle Pike for a murder she did when she was 18. The judges want more time to review if her allegations of being raped as a child were fully considered. Are prices now rising less than they have been? An index that the Fed uses in setting interest rates shows personal consumption expenditures puts inflation at 3.4% for the year, lower than economists thought. The last U.S. troops pulled out of Iraq today, a sign, Iraq says, of its increasing strength and sovereignty. The U.S. invaded in 2003. 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
1: New controversy surrounding TV ads featuring President Trump. ABC News senior political correspondent Rachel Scott with details from the White House.
8: We are learning the Trump administration is using federal funds from the Department of Homeland Security, specifically Border Protection, to pay for a series of ads, including one that's nearly identical to an ad that ran during the president's 2024 campaign. This has drawn widespread criticism from Democrats and Republicans, calling it an egregious use of taxpayer dollars. But still, the White House is standing by this. There's no sign this is going to be pulled down, and I'm told the president has personally pushed for these ads.
1: The National Weather Service is dispatching survey teams to assess damage from a possible twister that hit the Texas panhandle overnight.
9: As sirens wailed in the darkness, flashes of lightning silhouetted a terrifying sight.
10: Oh my God!
9: A rope-like tornado stretching to the ground southwest of Amarillo. Even employees at the local National Weather Service office had to shelter in place. The potential twister was accompanied by heavy rain and flash flooding around the city of 200,000.
1: It's ABC's Jim Ryan. 89 years after Amelia Earhart's disappearance, a team of researchers from Purdue University is set to lead an expedition next week and determine if a tiny image on a map shows the wreckage of her plane. An object was discovered in an Apple Maps image in 2020, submerged in a lagoon near a remote Pacific island. I'm Wayne Cabot, ABC News.
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14: 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Thanks for tuning in on KBOW. My name is Morgan Griffin, and let's take a look at that weather forecast. Today, we do see sunny skies and high right at 66. Eventually, we're cloudy out there right now. A little foggy tonight. Otherwise, cloudy with a low of 37. Wind gets around 20 miles an hour. Thursday, sunny and high of 66. Friday, sunny with a high all the way at 71. Currently here in Butte, we are at, well, it looks like 55 degrees, mostly cloudy skies. 56 degrees in Deer Lodge. 56 degrees in Phillipsburg. 58 in Dillon and Anaconda. 63 in Boulder. Now, jumping into the music, a little Corey Kent to start off our 10 o'clock hour. This Heart, you're listening to KBOW, don't worry. Also give you one to sing along to that you no doubt know all the words to. Coming up next.

0: The biggest pop song, some people are saying, of all time. L. Langley with Two Zen Texas. Spent another week at number one, making it 24 weeks. In fact, the top three are all country. Two Zen Texas, Boston, and Been By. Now with Morgan Wallen. You're listening to Butte's Hometown Station. We're going to have one of Ella's frequent collaborators, Riley Green, up next as we're getting ready for Boomers and our Montana news.
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0: Every best story starts with there was this girl, right? Riley Green here on KBOW, continuing through the 10 o'clock hour. Hope that you're having a great start to your Wednesday. Reminder that we are just over 24 hours away from Thursday Night Football, where once again we will be having five games in a row tomorrow. Pittsburgh at Cleveland, and 5:30 start for that coverage. 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Let's keep on heading towards the bottom of the hour.
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1: 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I'm Lynn Turner Fitzgerald. In the wake of Australia's worst mass murder, the government decided it was time to get illegal guns off the streets. So they launched a gun buyback program ending on this day in 1997. More next.
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1: Australia's states agreed to reform their gun laws after Martin Bryant, armed with at least two semi-automatic rifles, killed 35 people in 1996 at Port Arthur, Tasmania. They gave the program 1 year.
3: The Australian firearms buyback ends on Tuesday, the 30th of September. After that date, there will be no more compensation money available, and possession of a banned firearm will result in severe penalties. So please, if you're still in possession of banned firearms, hand them in by Tuesday, the 30th of September, because there will be no extensions.
1: Many people objected, but many did turn their weapons in for money. 650,000 guns were handed in. After the buyback, mass shootings stopped for a decade, and the rate of firearms homicides and suicides declined. Boomers is back tomorrow.
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0: you need to know first, so you've tuned to us, KBOW Butte, Southwest Montana's news authority.
1: Good morning with the information that you need at 10:30. Morgan Griffin. News this hour is being brought to you as service by Welker Chiropractic. The leader of the Missoula Salvation Army Center does not know why he was arrested in April on felony possession of obscene matter depicting a minor in a sexual act, but Ty Bays says he knows why prosecutors never formally charged him with the crime, because as he told the Missoulian, the arrest was wrongful and he was ultimately exonerated. Records seem to support his claim, though Bates was unable to provide the Missoulian a contact with law enforcement that would confirm his version of events. Even Bates was unable to provide a clear account of why he was arrested in the first place. I don't know why, to be honest. I know it went back to when I was hacked on Facebook and Instagram. My account were locked out a year prior and never got them back. And almost a year later, they tracked it. Someone pinged on those accounts and they decided to pursue it. Bays, who is 54, said he is unaware of how he was hacked or by whom or why. A 24-year-old Washington man died after falling from a cliff above Lake while hiking down from Snowshoe Peak south of Libby, prompting multi-agency search and recovery effort and a stretch into the next day. Sunday, September 27th, at around 3:51 p.m., Lincoln County Sheriff's Office dispatch received a 911 call reporting that a hiker had fallen from a cliff above Lay Lake. Shelton Washington man had been hiking with a group coming down from Snowshoe Peak, excuse me. NBC Montana reports the fall was initially described as estimated 1,200 to 2,000 feet, and group reported the man was not moving. A helicopter from Spokane Regional Air Support Unit, members of the David Thompson Search and Rescue, both responded. Helicopter arrived, but crews were unable to locate the hiker before dark because of the lack of daylight remaining. Then on Monday, David Thompson Search and Rescue members returned to the area, located the hiker, and relayed his location. He was found lying on the edge of about 1,900 feet above Lay Lake. Search and Rescue officials said the hiker had fallen approximately 500 feet. The helicopter then transported Search and Rescue members to a safe area, and rescuers accessed hiker using ropes and recovered the body. Voters in Columbia Falls said no for a second time to the Columbia Falls School District bond request to remodel the high school. Unofficial results from Flathead election officials show 2,430 people said no, while 1,547 people voted yes on the $75 million bond. KPAX reports the school district told MTM the high school is operating with much the same infrastructure it had when it opened in 1959. The bond would have focused on security upgrades, repairs, and improved student facilities. Columbia Falls voters previously rejected an $84 million bond proposal for the high school renovations last November. KBOW News Time is 10:33.
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1: Elementary students in Butte were provided a lasting memory with Montana Tech athletes on their way to school today. 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Taking a look at our weather forecast. Today, mostly sunny skies and high right at 66 degrees. Wind gusts as high as 21 miles an hour. This evening, partly cloudy with a low of 37. Wind gusts as high as 20. Thursday, sunny with a high of 66, and Friday, sunny and high all the way at 71 degrees, wind gusts as high as 21 miles an hour. Currently in Butte, 58 degrees and mostly cloudy, 54 degrees in Basin, 58 degrees in Drummond and Wise River, 64 in Helena and Whitehall. with the information that you need at 10:35. I'm Morgan Griffin. 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

0: What was next? 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And hey, we're somewhere south of Missoula, so that all works out. Basically, a song about Butte with Zach Top. 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
0: For this week's community engagement, we have an awesome event that is coming up in just a couple months here in Butte, and they need your help, and they need a whole lot of volunteers. 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Well, that's where you go to sign up, and I hope you do. 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
1: From ABC News, I'm Wayne Cabot. Knife fight at 34,000 feet, nearly crashed a Fly Dubai flight today. ABC's Ian Pannell on a cockpit brawl aboard a flight from Dubai to Tel Aviv with mostly Israeli citizens on board.
2: Eyewitnesses are saying one of the pilots was stabbed with a knife and that there was a lot of blood on board. They say fellow passengers disarmed the attacker. An Israeli passenger telling Channel 12 News in Israel, there were moments when we were sure this was the end. We heard screams and screams, and then we saw that the cockpit was being opened and there was blood there. An Israeli source telling ABC News it is now being treated as a terror incident, and as you would expect, Prime Minister Netanyahu is being kept updated. Ian Pannell, ABC News in London.
1: The Justice Department says it found 10 people who engaged in voter fraud in Minnesota and arrested them. Attorney General Todd Blanche.
3: In total, the grand jury's indictments include 9 counts of illegal voting by an alien and 9 counts of making a false claim of citizenship in order to register to vote.
1: Blanche says that the 10 voted illegally in 2022, 2024, and in this year's primary. More than 3 million people voted in Minnesota in the 2024 election. Just in from Los Angeles, a woman accused of firing at the home of Rihanna and A$AP Rocky has been indicted by a grand jury for attempted murder. They say she drove from Florida cross-country and allegedly shot from a rifle, hitting a trailer in which the celebrity couple was present and a nursery where their kids were. A toddler was found with a loaded gun inside of a Canton, Michigan daycare facility yesterday morning. The teacher noticed the gun, told authorities. The child's mother is a nurse under arrest now. The toddler's father is a Detroit police officer. The National Organization for the Fraternity in an alleged gang rape at Cornell University says all the accused members were kicked out of the Cornell chapter within 3 days of Jane Doe filing her report. This is ABC News.
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1: Tomorrow's October. Election Day is 1 month and 4 days away, and Republicans are hoping President Trump's recent convention in Texas won't be a liability.
8: There definitely is a trade-off here. While Trump remains really popular with his base, his approval numbers with independents especially remain low. And so we see the RNC arguing that by traveling to some of these very safe Republican areas, that we could see local media coverage that reaches places that are more competitive, but there definitely is a political calculation happening behind all of this.
1: After hosting AI CEOs at the White House, the president says they agreed to voluntarily constrain what they're going to do when it comes to posting AI information. Reaction from associate professor at Northwestern University's Center for Responsible Technology, Zapper Vakil.
9: I think the latest meeting at the White House behind closed doors was an effort to show consensus. To say, hey, everything's going to be okay. We got this. And the reality is there's not consensus amongst the tech companies, and there's definitely not consensus amongst voters and amongst in society.
1: The TSA has a new standing order for its officers. No sitting. They're taking away chairs at the airport checkpoints to keep officers alert. The union says having a chair to sit in is not a privilege. It's a basic human decent thing to do. Wayne Cabot, ABC News.
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14: 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There was our ABC News here on KBOW, brought to you in service by Royce's. Taking a look at our weather forecast today. The high is 66, wind gets as high as 21 miles an hour. This evening, low of 37. Thursday, see sunny skies. And high right at 66. Saturday, sunny. Excuse me, Friday, sunny. The high of 71, wind gets around 20. Right now in Butte, 59 degrees, mostly cloudy skies, 10 mile an hour winds coming out of the west, 59 degrees in Deer Lodge, 65 degrees in Boulder, 63 in Dillon. How about truck song to start off this 11 o'clock hour? It's Kip Moore's Something About Truck.

0: Alan Jackson, Gone Country. You're listening to Butte's hometown station. We are headed right on through this 11 o'clock hour. Play you a song that's been stuck in my head for a little bit. Coming up next, see you on the other side of this short break on your hometown station, KBOW.
1: Every day, courts make decisions that shape the lives of Montana families. From child custody to employment and property disputes, politics has no place in that. That's why we need CI-132. It requires that judicial elections remain nonpartisan, because there's no Republican or Democrat way to decide those cases, just the law. Unfortunately, politicians recently passed a new law letting political parties contribute nearly $90,000 to Montana judges. Money runs politics. It shouldn't run our courts. That's why 132 is backed by 9 retired members of the Montana Supreme Court and dozens of retired district court judges and sheriffs, because they know firsthand that judges should be elected based on their record and qualifications, not politics. Vote yes on 132. Paid for by Montanans for Nonpartisan Courts. Kellen Alger, Treasurer, P.O. Box 87, Helena, Montana, 59624.
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Promised you a new one with a song that's been stuck in my head. This one is from Luke Bell, and that king is back on KBOW.

0: two very different sides of country music there. First one, Luke Bell with King is Back. Going right on into Still Song. That's at number two. And as we learned earlier this week, the best-selling song of all this year. So Lefty's Boston on KBOW. Let's roll right on through this 11 o'clock hour. Montana News and Club Calendar coming up.
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1: Good morning. With the information that you need at 11:30, Morgan Griffin. News this hour is being brought to you as a service by Hoyle Fine Jewelry. The leader of Missoula Salvation Army Center does not know why he was arrested in April on felony possession of obscene matter depicting a minor in sexual acts. But Ty Bay says that he knows why prosecutors never actually formally charged him with the crime because, as he told the Missoulian, the arrest was wrongful and he was ultimately exonerated. Records seem to support his claim, though Bates was unable to provide the Missoulian a contact with law enforcement that would confirm his version of events. Even Bates was unable to provide a clear account of why he was arrested in the first place. However, he explains, "I don't know why, to be honest. I know it went back to when I was hacked on Facebook and Instagram. My accounts were locked out a year prior and never got them back. And almost a year later, they tracked it, something pinged on those accounts, and they decided to pursue it." Bays, who is 54, said he is unaware of how he was hacked or by whom or why. A 24-year-old Washington man died after falling from a cliff above Lay Lake while hiking down from Snowshoe Peak south of Libby, prompting a multi-agency search and recovery effort that stretched into the next day. Sunday, around 3:51 p.m., Lincoln County Sheriff's Office dispatch received a 911 call reporting a hiker had fallen from a cliff above Lay Lake. The Shelton, Washington man had been hiking with a group coming down from Snowshoe Peak. NBC Montana reports the fall was initially described as an estimated 1,200 to 2,000 feet, and the group reported the man was not moving. A helicopter from the Spokane Regional Air Support Unit and members of the David Thompson Search and Rescue both responded. Helicopter arrived, but crews were unable to locate the hiker before dark because of lack of daylight remaining. Then on Monday, David Thompson Search and Rescue members returned to the area, located the hiker, and relayed his location. He was found lying on a ledge about 1,900 feet above Lay Lake. Search and Rescue officials said the hiker had fallen an estimated 500 feet. Spokane Regional Air Support Unit helicopter returned, but air medics were unable to safely retrieve the hiker because of the location. Helicopter did transport search and rescue members to a safe area, and those rescuers accessed the hiker using ropes and recovered the body. Voters in Columbia Falls said no for a second time to the Columbia Falls School District bond request to remodel the high school. Unofficial results from the Flathead elections officials show 2,430 people voted no, while 1,547 voted yes for the $75 million bond. KPAX reports the school district told MTN the high school is operating with much the same infrastructure it had when it opened in 1959. The bond would have focused on security upgrades, repairs, and improved student facilities. Columbia Falls voters previously rejected an $84 million bond proposal for a high school renovation last November. KBOW News Time is 11:33.

Elementary students in Butte were provided a lasting memory with Montana Tech athletes on their way to school. The annual walk to school with the Ordigger Day took place this morning in 8 area elementary schools, where hundreds of students and dozens of Montana Tech student athletes formed walking buses on their way to school. NBC Montana reports the event allows area youth to connect with collegiate athletes that they admire, create bonds and friendships that go well beyond sports. Every student who participated received a free t-shirt thanks to the sponsors. Let's take a look at our weather forecast. Today, sunny and high of 66, wind gets as high as 21 miles an hour. Tonight, cloudy with a low of 37, wind gets around 20. Thursday, partly sunny with a high of 66. Friday, sunny and high of 71. Currently here in the mining city, 58 degrees, mostly cloudy skies, very light wind coming out of the west, 67 degrees in Whitehall, that's the high in the area, 65 degrees in Helena, 56 degrees in Basin, and 62 in Drummond. With the information that you need, 11:35, I'm Morgan Griffin. 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

0: Sam Hunt, Leave the Night On. You're listening to Butte's hometown station. We're continuing through our 11 o'clock hour. 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
0: 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Well, the Silver Bow chapter of the Daughters of the American Republic are hosting an exhibit this month at the courthouse through all the way on Friday. Exhibit explores aspects and choices made during the American Revolution and can be viewed at courthouse Monday through Friday, 8 a.m. to 5 p.m. Join the movement to make a difference at the annual Walk to End Alzheimer's event. The community event will take place at 10 a.m. on Sunday, October the 4th. 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Well, the New Hope Clinic is hosting Coats and Cocoa on this Saturday from 1 to 4 p.m. It is a free giveaway of coats from infant all the way to size 6 and 7, along with hot cocoa. That will be at 320 South Idaho Street from 1 to 4 p.m. this Saturday. Christmas is coming early to Anaconda. Join the Acacia Lodge 33 for the Christmas for Kids fundraiser on Saturday, October the 10th. The event kicks off at 1 p.m. and will feature both live and silent auctions. All funds raised will help to support the children of Anaconda during the holiday season. For more info, call John Goldberg at 406-490-4817. Proudly enjoy the Butte Literacy Program and support them by participating in their fall fundraiser, Adult Spelling Bee. Teams of three will compete for a chance to win a grand prize on Saturday, October 10th at the Elks Lodge. Games start at 6 p.m. Also feature a silent auction and 50-50. Should be fun. 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And there was our club calendar brought to you in service by our good friends at K&K Roofing. 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
1: Candy Chesney doing a little Carry On as we will follow his example. And 4 songs in a row going right towards lunchtime on your hometown station.

0: The more you listen, the more you know. KBOW Butte, Southwest Montana's news authority. From ABC News, I'm Wayne Cabot. After surviving a flight they thought they might die in, passengers are recalling a frightening knife fight in the cockpit of a Fly Dubai flight to Tel Aviv.
1: My wife, she's a nurse. She go to the cockpit and she helped him a little bit.
0: Him being the pilot, bloodied, another pilot also injured, it appears one stabbed the other, with the plane nosediving 14,000 feet in less than a minute.
2: Passengers on board telling Israeli media the plane lost control after some kind of struggle between the pilots. An Israeli source familiar with the matter telling ABC News, Israeli security assessment is that one of the pilots tried to take control and crash the plane.
0: ABC's Ian Panel in London. The passengers, mostly Israelis, were flown home from Saudi Arabia where the plane was forced to land. President Trump is applauding today's withdrawal of U.S. troops from Iraq after a 12-year presence prompted by the war against ISIS. Trump saying it was very bad decision-making that got us involved in this quagmire in the first place. Election day, 1 month and 4 days away, and Republicans are hoping President Trump's recent convention in Texas won't be a liability.
3: This is Jim Ryan. Even if it came with some gentle ribbing,
4: he may not dress right, he may not talk exactly perfectly, and he may not be the best-looking guy I've ever seen.
3: President Trump's endorsement of Ken Paxton at this month's GOP gathering in Dallas was still an endorsement. But did it help? The New York Times reports that Paxton told donors at a fundraiser last week that the so-called convention hurt his campaign, and it has audio recordings to back it up. The Times quotes a Paxton advisor as calling the story, quote, manipulated nonsense. Jim Ryan, ABC News.
0: ABC News confirms the Federal Trade Commission has opened a broad investigation into the safety of AI systems, including Anthropic and OpenAI. This after a White House lunch between AI leaders and the president, in which they called for self-policing. This is ABC News.
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0: ABC News has obtained a statement that Jane Doe gave to Cornell University police after the alleged sexual assault at the Chi Phi fraternity house in 2024. ABC News chief investigative correspondent Aaron Katursky in Ithaca, New York, with the latest.
9: At one point, she said no to the foursome she claimed one of the fraternity brothers proposed. Another time, she recalled a group of multiple men walking into a room, and I was instantly horrified, and I remember squealing out loud and running across the room and hiding under the covers on another bed. Several of the frat brothers have issued statements saying they did nothing wrong.
0: The British Prime Minister says there are strong indications Iran did play a part in what happened over the weekend at RAF Fairford, where the U.S. maintains an airbase. Five suspected terrorists were arrested and then released. No explosives were found. The United States could be forced to release legal justification for the boat strikes on drug traffickers in the Pacific Ocean and Caribbean Sea. A federal judge today giving 2 weeks for the White House to show justification. The Trump administration has said that the legal justifications cannot be released because of what it says are national security implications. Today, Trump hosted the first visitors to the ballroom he's having built in what used to be the East Wing of the White House.
4: We're going to open those doors, and you'll be the first people of consequence to ever step on the new ballroom floor.
0: Wayne Cabot, ABC News.
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13: Clearing skies today will be at 67, 38 overnight tonight, and then we'll be in the upper 60s for us as we go into your Thursday. Sunshine again on Friday with low 70s. And then throughout the weekend, we've got numbers in the low 70s, upper 70s Sunday and Monday next week. We'll keep the mid 70s around on Tuesday. And then for Deer Lodge, 64 today, 37 overnight time, maybe a little bit of patchy fog. Now for Thursday, partly cloudy and 65, mostly sunny on Friday with a high of 70, and then low 70s, mid 70s on Sunday. Headed into next week, we can expect upper 70s around here. And then Tuesday's temperatures also in the mid-70s. The warm trend continues in Whitehall. 73 today, 40 overnight tonight. Just a little bit cooler into Thursday. We'll be in the low 70s. And then upper 70s on Friday. Low and mid-70s again on Sunday. But now we're looking at the 80s going into next week. Here in Butte, 66 today with mostly sunny skies by the afternoon. And then 37 overnight tonight. Partly cloudy skies rolling our way for Thursday. About the same, mid-60s. And then sunshine for Friday, low 70s. Low 70s again on Saturday. And then we're back to the mid-70s, about 10 degrees above average for Sunday and Monday. And then low 70s, more sunshine on Tuesday as the dry ride continues. I'm meteorologist Jeff Womack. That's the KBOW Copper 94 with.
12: Thank you, Jeff. Take a look at our local conditions here in Butte. 61 degrees, cloudy skies, 11 mile an hour wind as wind gusts are climbing up here in Butte. Those are coming out of the west. 60 degrees in Deer Lodge, in Phillipsburg, 66 in Dillon and Boulder, 63 in Anaconda. Now, let's have a good time and some tan lines if you can get

John Party, taking those boots off after a long dance with his life. You're listening to KBOW. A couple more before that update from Scott Perini.

0: Johnny Lee from 1984, and you could have heard a heartbreak. You're listening to Butte's hometown station, KBOW. 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
2: Thanks for joining us for today's Noon Market Report. I'm Colton Young on the Northern Ag Network. A big congratulations today goes to Denton High School ag teacher and FFA advisor, Mr. Ty Neal. He was awarded the Harbor Freight Tools for Schools Teaching Excellence Grant. Now, the grant is a total of $75,000, with $50,000 going towards the school program and Ty receiving the additional $25,000. Visiting with Ty this morning, he shared just how long and vigorous the process for the grant was.
5: It was a very long process. It took, I think I started the process last spring and just now finalized it yesterday. So my application went through 3 rounds of judging. I had to turn in video interviews, had to write essays, and then do a paper on the need for the school and what we would use everything for, and didn't hear anything else about it. I actually thought I'd lost, and then yesterday they had a surprise assembly, and they definitely surprised me. So
2: Ty said the grant will be used to upgrade several shop tools for the students in the VOAG program.
5: We're using some wood shop tools from the 30s and 40s, and they're a little bit outdated, so we're going to update some of that stuff.
2: Ty was one of over 600 applicants from across the country and now is one of 3 teachers in the state of Montana to ever receive the Harbor Freight Tools for Schools grant. Congratulations once again to Ty Neal and the Denton High School.
6: Seth Bodner is a wolf in sheep's clothing. He says he's an independent. He's not. Seth Bodner is an elite East Coast Democrat who wants to take away your guns and let the government take away your rights. The NRA gave Seth Bodner an F. That's right, an F. The NRA's grade for the enemies of gun owners. Kurt Almy is different. 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That's why the NRA gives Kurt Almy an A. Seth Bodner, F-rated, a wolf in sheep's clothing. Kurt Almy, NRA endorsed. More jobs, less government. 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
2: The Pro Rodeo Cowboys Association has announced the annual Stock of the Year Awards that will be recognized at the 2026 NFR come December. Congratulations to Laramie, Wyoming Summit Pro Rodeo Company. Their bareback horse Game Trail was the second place in the bareback horse of the year, and Heavy Feathers of Summit Pros was awarded the saddle bronc horse of the year. Also a big congratulations to Montana's J-Bar J Rodeo horse Shady Jacket, who was awarded the second place saddle bronc horse of the year as well. And staying on the PRCA train, today is the last day of the regular season, meaning the top 15 contestants in each event at the end of the day will qualify for the National Finals Rodeo in Las Vegas. Montana will be well represented at the NFR this year, with Millstone native Sage Newman sitting fifth in the world in the saddle bronc, Chase Brooks of Deer Lodge in ninth place, Helena's Ty Erickson is in seventh place in the steer wrestling, and Miles City's Haven Medjin climbed up to second in the world in the tie down roping. And yesterday, North Dakota Governor Kelly Armstrong declared a state of emergency.

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3: The ICE raids last week in Kansas slaughterhouses seem to have maybe a little bit of an effect earlier this week in the cattle markets, but now those contracts are relying on the fundamental support, and we're seeing several dollar gains here Wednesday in the futures. October feeder cattle, they're adding $3.50 right now at $337.20. November feeder cattle, they're $4 better at $334.90. October live cattle adding $2.12 back up to $219.35. December's $2.37 better at $223.17. Now, we have seen some positive moves made in the cash market. A few asking prices in Nebraska yesterday were marked at $355. Now we're seeing some of those top $360 today. Definitely a wide range right now, but some positive moves as that $360 bid would be up $10 from where we were last week. The box beef prices, they're maintaining above the $380 mark in the choice cutouts here. The choice cutouts adding a penny today, but still sitting at $382.67. And Miles City Livestock yesterday sold yearling heifers down about $5 on the average, and too light of a test on the other feeder calves, but we did see unweaned four-weight steers bring $430 to $444. The light six-weights at $385. Nine-weight yearling steers, $336. Four-weight unweaned heifer calves, $462, with nine-weight females, $292 to $310, and 10-weights at $285. The market cows mostly higher at $136 on the average. Slaughter bulls, $172 up to $182.
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3: Big news in the grain markets today was the USDA releasing the annual small grains and the quarterly grain stocks report. All wheat production this year down 23% from a year ago. Oat production was down 1% from a year ago. And barley acres, they were down 19% year over year. Montana did see 650,000 acres of barley harvested with 860,000 planted. And Montana winter wheat, 1.6 million acres harvested compared to 1.8 planted. For Durham wheat, Montana and North Dakota, the two largest Durham states still, Montana did see a 2% decrease in production at 700,000 harvested acres. North Dakota was down 37% with 865,000 acres harvested. We also did see the latest stocks report come in that showed corn stocks up 35% from a year ago. All wheat stocks were down 14%, but that was on par with the expectation. So we are seeing some light selling on the board today. The December corn futures, they're falling 20 cents down to 502. March corn down 19 and a quarter cents at 516 and three quarters. December Kansas City hard red winter wheat off 12 cents today at 731. March is down 10 and a half at 745 and a quarter, with Minneapolis spring wheat in December off 6.5 cents at 692. For the Northern Ag Network, I'm Colton Young.
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0: Well, good afternoon with the information that you need at 12:30. I'm Morgan Griffin. News Hour is being brought to you as a service by the Hearthstone Apartments. Four teenage girls continue their road to recovery after a collision earlier this month in Flathead County. Montana Highway Patrol said that troopers were called to a crash on Highway 2 in Evergreen just before midnight on September 19th. Troopers report a Dodge pickup traveling east across the center turn lane into oncoming traffic, colliding with a Nissan SUV that carried four teenage girls and a man. All four girls were taken to the hospital with life-threatening injuries. KPAX reports the two were later transferred out of state for medical care. Montana Highway Patrol said the driver of the Dodge pickup had minor injuries. MHP said the crash is still under investigation. MTN News, after drugs and alcohol were suspected factors in the crash, they did not release that information. Montana's Medicaid Fraud Control Unit uncovered nearly $2.4 million in fraudulent Medicaid claims in what Attorney General Austin Knutson called the largest scheme the unit has found in its history. On September 15th, a judge ordered Kevin Patrick Maxwell, a licensed clinical social worker and former owner of Providence Mental Health Services in Bozeman, to pay the state $2,391,277.55 for defrauding Montana taxpayers, according to Knutson. NBC Montana reports the investigators found that from January 2022 to November 2024, interns and non-licensed staff at Providence Mental Health Services who were not authorized to bill Medicaid provided mental health sessions that the business then billed to Medicaid. The investigation also found the business was not a licensed mental health center during a portion of that period. A licensed mental health center is required for mental health professionals seeking licensure to bill Medicaid. Maxwell closed the Providence Mental Health Service in June of 2025 and later moved to Texas. Miners at the East Boulder Mine in Sweetgrass County have reached a contract agreement with Sibanye-Stillwater. The miners avoided a strike and negotiated for better health insurance premiums and bonuses. The new contract gives workers a 4.5% wage increase this year and cost of living or 3% increase, whichever is higher, for 27 and 28. KTVQ reports the Sibanye-Stillwater mine official Heather McDowell said the mine has the best health benefits in the country for its workers. Says that she's thankful that the union and mine officials have reached an agreement. Meanwhile, miners at the Stillwater mine in Nye remain on strike and have not had any negotiations since the 17th. McDowell said she hopes the East Boulder contract agreement will encourage the Nye miners to come back to the table and negotiate a contract to end the strike. More than 400 miners and workers at Sibanye-Stillwater Operation Nye, a metallurgical complex also known as Smelter in Columbus, were on strike on September 7th as contract negotiations between the United Steelworkers Union and the company broke down. Only the miners in Nye walked off the job and continued to be on strike. KBOW News Time, 1233.
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0: A tombstone believed to have been stolen from the Little Bighorn Battlefield National Monument more than 40 years ago was returned to the battlefield during a ceremony on Tuesday, attended by representatives of the National Park Service, the FBI, the U.S. Army, and community partners. The event recognized both the soldier associated with the marker and cooperation that led to its recovery. The marker's discovery came during a home renovation in Libby, where workers found it sealed inside a wall. KTVQ reports the stone was then surrendered to the American Legion Post 97, helping set in motion the effort to return it to the Custer National Cemetery at Little Bighorn Battlefield National Monument in Crow Agency, Montana. The case dates back decades. Its investigators believe the theft could have occurred well before it was reported missing. and ceremony, including representatives of the Little Bighorn Battlefield National Monument, National Park Service, Investigative Services Branch, the FBI, U.S. Army 7th Cavalry Regiment, and 1st Cavalry Division. Army personnel provided ceremonial support, including honor guard and military honors. Take a look at our weather forecast. Today, sunny skies and high of 66, wind gets around 20 miles an hour. This evening, partly cloudy, low of 37. Thursday, we'll see sunny skies and high of 66. Friday, sunny with a high of 71. Wind gets around 20 miles an hour. Currently in Butte, 62 degrees and cloudy skies. 72 the high in the area in Whitehall, Montana. 57 in Basin. 64 in Drummond. 67 in Helena. With the information that you need at 12:35, I'm Morgan Griffin. News This Hour has been brought to you and serviced by the Hearthstone Apartments. You are now up to date on Butte's Hometown Station, KBOW.

0: Langley's 11 Life again. You're listening to Butte's hometown station as we are continuing right on through this lunchtime hour. Do love that one. 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

0: Megan Maroney along with Casey Musgraves, the Bells and Whistles. You're listening to Butte's Hometown Station. Continue riding towards 1 o'clock where we're going to be having the Butte Food Bank with Bill McLattery. 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
0: 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At some point, we're supposed to have them today. 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
1: ABC News, I'm Wayne Cabot. A knife fight that almost crashed a passenger plane today in the Mideast was confined to the cabin of the Fly Dubai flight that plunged 14,000 feet in less than a minute before making a safe emergency landing in Saudi Arabia. ABC's Ian Pannell is at the foreign desk in London trying to sort out exactly what happened.
2: There was no kind of mayday call as such, but we believe that the emergency system for notifying air traffic control that something had gone wrong with potential hijacking had been activated. We also understand from eyewitnesses who were on the plane that the cockpit door was open from the inside. Remember, measures that were put in place post 9/11 mean it's almost impossible to try and get into the cockpit once a flight has taken off.
1: Israeli officials think one pilot stabbed another and tried to crash the plane. They regard this as a terror incident. Most of the passengers are Israelis. Today, the U.S. military announced all American troops have left Iraq, ending a 12-year mission to fight the Islamic State group.
3: We took all of our equipment. I said, take a little longer, take everyone. We left all of the equipment, if you remember, in Afghanistan. Everything was left behind. We left. I said, I want every screw taken.
1: President Trump calling the Iraq war a very expensive excursion into hell. He says the Iran war is taking far less time and with fewer deaths of U.S. troops. Attorney General Todd Blanche says that they have found 10 cases of voter fraud in Minnesota, going back to the 2022 elections.
4: We talked about 10 cases today. We talked about 22 cases last week. We talked about 15 cases the week before. At some point, it has to become meaningful to the media. It has to become meaningful to our reporting that there is a problem here.
1: Another hurricane in the Pacific this year, Hurricane Rachel, has just formed well off Mexico. You're listening to ABC News.
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1: The Pennsylvania Health Department now reporting a fifth measles death, an unvaccinated patient from Lancaster County. So far, the CDC has recognized only two of the measles deaths this year. The state reporting now 943 measles cases this year. Less than 1% were vaccinated. An Orlando woman accused of traveling to Los Angeles last March and firing a semi-automatic rifle at the home of singer Rihanna and rapper A$AP Rocky, now indicted by a grand jury in L.A., ABC's Alex Stone reports.
9: One day after a judge ruled 36-year-old Ivana Ortiz is mentally fit for trial, an indictment against her has been unsealed. She had previously been charged and pleaded not guilty to attempted murder and other charges. The indictment actually came in June, but only now is being unsealed. Getting an indictment allows prosecutors to skip holding a preliminary hearing, which would have been like a mini trial. Ortiz is accused of firing at the home and bullets hitting it while Rihanna and A$AP Rocky were in an Airstream camper on the property. Other family members were in the home. Nobody was injured. Alex Stone, ABC News, Los Angeles.
1: A daycare worker in Michigan noticed a toddler brought a loaded Glock to school yesterday at a preschool in Canton. The child's parents are now awaiting arraignment. The father is a Detroit police officer. The mother is a nurse. Spared for now, a woman on Tennessee death row for a murder she committed when she was 18. The court today pausing the execution with only an hour left on the clock. Wayne Cabot, ABC News.
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12: 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Good afternoon and welcome to the last day of September. Can you believe that? Wednesday, September 30th, 106, and kicking off the Party Line today as we get to talk about food. And, you know, when you're a round guy like me, that's an important thing. Just came from lunch with my mama. And round's a shape, Linda, so don't judge me. Anyway, we're talking actually food bank today on the KBOW Party Line. And it is always fun to get up to date on what's going on with the food bank, all the fun things that are happening, all the great food drives. And, of course, we get to learn a whole lot. So buckle up and get ready as we get foodie today with the Butte Food Bank on the KBOW Party Line. And joining me in the studio, two characters that are no strangers to the Party Line. Hi, Linda. How are you?
13: Good.
12: Very good. Hi, Bill. How are you?
14: I'm fine. How's Ron?
12: I'm alive and kicking.
14: Yeah, alive and kicking. Yep.
12: Had lunch with my mom, so I'm better now. She straightened me out.
14: Yeah.
12: She made me eat my vegetables. You know, it's kind of hurt, but
14: keeps you in line.
12: Yeah. She learned a long time ago to give up on that.
14: Give up on that.
12: Well, we're ready to kick it off, so let's do a little introductions. Linda, tell everybody a little, I mean, like everybody doesn't know the two of you, but tell everybody a little bit about yourself.
13: Okay. My name is Linda Keel, and I'm executive director of the Butte Emergency Food Bank.
12: And Butte girl?
13: I was born and raised in Anaconda, but I've been in Butte for 20 years.
12: So you're still a transplant?
13: Yes.
12: Yeah, yeah. You're not official till you're 30.
13: Right.
12: At least that's what they tell me. I don't know who made that rule, but...
13: I've never heard that before.
12: Yeah, you're still a transplant. That's just, you know... I don't know. I'd love to claim Anaconda as my home. Great town, great people.
13: Yeah, it's a great place.
12: And, you know, the brother cities... We might have not got along with each other when we were competing against each other, but if we went out of town, we were always right together.
13: Oh,
12: so, you know,
13: okay.
12: That kind of thing.
13: Sure.
12: I'd name some names, and you'd probably say, oh, yeah, I knew that guy. And you'd say, it figures you ran around with him, Davis. Anyway. Bill McGlattery, how are you?
14: I'm doing great.
12: Good. Usually you call me on the phone. Today I get to see you in person.
14: Came in person today.
12: Yeah, I love it when you call Party Line on open phones.
14: Yeah.
12: You always get me out of my funk when I'm mad and angry.
14: Yeah,
12: one
14: day, I can't remember what it was.
12: My blood pressure was up that day.
14: Your blood pressure was really getting up there. And I better bring him down a little
12: bit.
14: You
12: threw some ice water on it. It helped.
14: Yeah, yeah.
12: Because you came in with something positive after I'd been talking negative.
14: Yeah.
12: So, anyway, and busy man with Town Pump Foundation and so many other things.
14: Yeah, working with the Town Pump Foundation. I've been with Town Pump for 21 years now.
12: I think my first experiences with you at Town Pump, you were running the hotels.
14: I was running the hotel.
12: And division. I remember Ray Uland and I sat down with you at Metals, and we talked about the TIFID.
14: The TBID, starting the TBID, and getting that going to help fund bringing.
12: I think that's the first time we ever worked together.
14: Yeah.
12: That was a couple weeks ago.
14: Yeah. They've already renewed it once. I'm kind of like, wow. Such a great thing for economic development. And,
12: it was wonderful. Wow. And you were a key to me getting that done, so thank you. And then, of course, you do a lot of work with so many other charities in town, right? The Rescue Mission.
14: Yes.
12: You're very involved with the Big Brothers. Oh, gosh. Yeah. No, with Special Olympics. I just threw the basketball at you. You think I'd remember that.
14: Yeah, I'm on the board of Special Olympics Montana, and am on the games management team for the tournament that starts in November that's coming back. And having been a past chair, I get to sit back a little bit.
12: Make my daughter work.
14: Maggie is doing a lot of work, and Keith Miller, and they just have a great team of leaders pulling that tournament together.
12: I love it. And then, of course, all the work you do for the rescue mission. I mean, up and above all you do through the foundation.
14: Yeah.
12: I mean, I am always impressed at how much the rescue mission has improved and how wonderful it is.
14: It certainly has grown, and, you know, I think we're very much more collaborative with the entire community.
12: Yep.
14: And I'm not sure if you're aware, but next Thursday, starting about 1 o'clock, Brayton is going to spend 24 hours on a bench outside the Salvation Army talking to people about homelessness in the community. And it's called Conversation on a Bench.
12: And he's going to stay there the whole 24 hours?
14: He's going to stay there the 24 hours. And
12: I'm going to work early that day. I'm going to pull up around 3 a.m. and see if he's really there.
14: And they selected the Salvation Army because of access to the building for restroom facilities and internet connection. And
12: the Salvation Army offers
14: we have a lot of programs.
12: Yeah, they have a day stay there where people can come in, get out of the cold.
14: And they're putting in some additional showers.
12: I had the ladies on. We talked about that.
14: So a good working relationship with them. So Brayton's going to be doing that starting, I think, at 1 o'clock next Thursday.
12: Wow. He'll find a use for a newspaper. He can sleep under it.
14: Unfortunately, I'm going to be out of town, but it's live streaming, so I will have some time to.
12: So I can still go by and.
14: Yes, please do. Please.
12: I might do is like go by McDonald's and pick him up for breakfast and bring him over or something.
14: Yeah.
12: I like it.
14: Yeah. So that's one of the things we've got coming up at the mission. And then this year, our annual banquet on the 15th. This marks 50 years.
12: Can you believe that?
14: Of the Butte Rescue Mission since Dallas Doyle opened up his living room.
12: Can I give you a little history on that?
14: Yes.
12: When Dallas Doyle was starting that, he was my baseball coach.
14: Oh, was he?
12: He and Mr. Best out of Walkerville, our 13-year-old Bay Ruth team, Dallas Doyle was our assistant coach. And that's where I got to meet Dallas. And he was just starting up. He himself had just gone through rehab and stopped drinking and was just starting up the mission.
14: Yeah, and he stopped drinking, from what we understand, on St. Patrick's Day.
12: And all days to stop, right?
14: In Butte, yes. we're very thankful for his early work with the mission and
12: how far it's come.
14: And how far it's come you know, just going back and looking at Second Street and where we are today.
12: I drive by Second Street and I look at that and I think, how did they survive in there? Looking at what you have now.
14: Now, yeah. And, you know, all the additional space that we have with having converted that warehouse building.
12: That's gorgeous.
14: You know, the number of people who are coming in for meals has been increasing, and it's just a very nice place for people to come. And that's kind of part of what we're doing with this campaign, you know, that we're talking with Linda about, is providing food to our neighbors who are hungry, need it.
12: And that brings us to the Butte Food Bank, and Linda being here and you being here is the idea that the Butte Emergency Food Bank provides not only food to the rescue mission, but to the Belmont Senior Center when you get big shipments of extras and all the different organizations from the Knights of Columbus and their lunches that they'll do. I mean, you guys are all connected, and I love that. And I talked to Action Inc. about that when they're in here, when I see them, and they come in and Marge comes in, and we talk about how Butte is so amazing because all of the organizations get along so well, work together, and make sure everything and everybody can take care of what they need to do.
14: Exactly.
12: It's fantastic.
14: Yep.
15: Yes.
12: So Linda, back to the food bank. I mean, Bill and I could sit here and talk the whole hour. So
15: go ahead.
12: We don't want to leave you out.
15: That's interesting what you were saying.
12: Yeah, that's really interesting. Really neat things. And I know from even through the radio station, working with all the different entities, how connected they are.
13: Yes.
12: And that's important.
13: It is important, yes.
12: So now, at the food bank, you guys, this is kind of your lull, right? I mean, you go through the Thompson food drive here in a few months. You have the.
13: Right.
12: Then you go through the mail carrier's food drive. And then Town Pump steps up. And what they do, Town Pump Foundation statewide, is really that in between that takes care of those times and actually takes it quite a ways.
13: It absolutely, yes. We very much appreciate it.
12: So let's talk. What are we here today to talk about? I mean, Bill, you don't have any notes, so I'm not coming back to you for a while. Bill has this little yellow sticky note with maybe 4 or 5 words on it. And Linda has 6 pages covered top to bottom.
13: Yes.
12: So I don't want you to use up all your stuff early, Bill.
14: Oh, okay.
12: Linda, what do you got going on?
13: Well, we got coming up the matching fund donations drive. That matches, Town Pump matches the donations for 2 months.
12: And that is a fantastic event. I mean, and
13: it
12: affects,
13: sure is.
12: As you know, I would imagine you talk to other food banks around the state, and this has become a major fundraiser for most of them.
13: Oh, yeah, definitely.
12: And last year, if I'm not mistaken, Bill, wasn't there a little extra incentive at the end of it because of how tough things were and the
14: economy?
12: We did,
14: statewide, we did $1 million in grants around the 1st of November when SNAP benefits got reduced.
12: That's what it was.
14: Or were held up.
12: They were held up,
14: so
12: that's right.
14: We donated, I think, $40,000 to the Butte Emergency Food Bank as one of those groups that received funding. To make sure our seniors have food to eat.
12: Well, and that was all that government shutdown.
14: And, yes.
12: And not funding those programs. And
14: children and families and just their needs increased almost overnight.
12: Yeah, it's crazy, isn't it?
14: And so we were able to, looked at the numbers and said, well, let's get $1 million out there today.
12: I remember talking to you right around there, and you were really busy. And
14: yes,
12: you were saying, I got to get this much out, like, right now.
14: Now, yeah.
12: And that time, I think you were almost like, Linda, you were a redhead because your hair was on fire. You're running so fast.
14: Yeah. It's just kind of funny. I had always told our corporate controller, I said, keep $100,000 in the foundation bank account. Because I never know when I'm going to come in and just need something, or Tom Canelli or Mike Canelli or one of the brothers are going to say, hey, can we fund this? And I said, so $100,000. So I walked in. I got an text message from Tom on the Sunday evening saying, we've got to step in and help. And so we texted back and forth and with Mike. And so Sunday evening, we agreed on the $1 million. So I walked in, and first thing I did on Monday morning was went to the controller and said, hey, Ted, I'm going to need $1 million in the account this week. And he goes, you said $100,000.
12: You can't have more.
14: And I go, well, I'm not real good on decimal points. I don't.
12: I goof up those numbers all the time, Ted. Sorry.
14: Yeah, so we had... we had checks out in the mail to food banks on Wednesday of that week.
12: Amazing. I remember that. I remember you and talked to you when it was all going on, and you guys were...
14: Yeah.
12: Here's all these food banks, all these people getting hit because the government, of course, didn't do its job. Didn't fund the programs, and Town Pumps took care of the people of Montana. That was a pretty special day.
14: That was, And, knowing that we can step in and help our neighbors and be part of the community. And I think, as we've kind of already been talking with the Thompson Food Drive, the mail carriers, I mean, so many groups and organizations in this community contribute to helping fight food insecurity.
12: Yep.
14: And, where we kind of come in is providing some dollars.
12: And the
14: canned goods are, the Thompson Food Drive is phenomenal at what it does for our...
12: And the fact that Harrington Pepsi and the Hershey family and the Harrington family have jumped up and taken over because the Thompsons no longer own a distributorship and carry on that torch. It's really kind of a neat thing. And I'm just impressed with how this community always seems to say, okay, we got a need, let's fill it.
14: Let's fill it, yep.
12: Yeah. I just sit here thinking for a moment that you're almost kind of like my wife. No, in the way that
14: she moved decimal points on you, or
12: no, on the way that you spend other people's money and get credit for it. No, you know, I mean, I'm sorry, I'll leave that alone.
14: Yeah.
12: All right.
14: Yeah.
12: No. I'm moving out tomorrow.
13: Is she listening?
14: Yeah. Yeah. Yeah.
12: Got room at the mission. I'll be up tomorrow.
14: Yeah.
12: All right, stick around. The Party Line continues as we talk Butte Emergency Food Bank and that time of the year again where you can help out. We'll tell you more after this.
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0: And we're back. The KBOW Party Line, 123 here on your Wednesday, the last day of September. Wow, time flies. Mom and I had that conversation lunch today. She said, am I the only one that sees the calendar flip quick? My response was, mine feels like a fan some days. It's kind of like, where did yesterday go? So anyway, we're back. We're talking Butte Emergency Food Bank. We're talking Town Pump and the food bank drive for the state of Montana. And Bill, I got to ask you, this drive, I mean, it started out years ago, very small.
1: Yes.
0: And it was, I know you did Butte, maybe a couple other small communities around southwest Montana. But now, how many different food banks or pantries are you guys helping with this food drive?
1: We're working with 134 food banks across the state and pantries.
0: 134?
1: Yes. And
0: from two or three.
1: We started the first year. Maureen worked with 19 food banks.
0: Is that what it was?
1: Yep. And started slow, the foundation was in its infancy, so there wasn't the funding we have available today, but that's what she started with and grew it every year. The first year total grants going out were $50,000.
0: Wow.
1: And $5,000 went to the Butte Emergency Food Bank, and $5,000 went to the Butte Rescue Mission.
0: Wow.
1: And then the other $40,000 was spread out across
0: the rest
1: of the state.
0: Wow.
1: And it's just, grown every single year, and we've had more

0: purchasing over 50% of their food.
1: Wow.
0: Whereas it's a less smaller percentage in Bozeman because of what they're getting donated through all the grocery stores.
2: Which would probably hold true like in Missoula as well.
0: As well, yes.
2: Yep.
0: Missoula has a driver who starts a route at 6 a.m. And hits all of the grocery stores.
2: Daily.
0: Daily.
2: Wow.
0: And I talked to the kitchen manager at the Pavarallo Center, and he said, you know, they get share with that. And he said, I don't know what we're having for lunch until the truck gets in. You know, and I see what they have. You know, and the same in Helena. They have a very good food rescue program in that community.
2: You know, Linda, when I retire, I'm kind of a pirate right now with one eye, so I could go out and hijack some of those food trucks and bring them over.
3: Thank you.
2: I'll go to Missoula. Arr, get out the boat, baby.
3: Thank you.
0: So, yeah, so it's, you know, every community's a little different and have different requirements and different needs. And so that's why these grants are really not, there's no restrictions placed on them. Wow. 1 year I had a small food bank that got like $8,000, and they said, we have to replace the furnace. We're going to use the funds for a new furnace.
1: Wow.
0: Well, you have to have heat.
2: Yeah. Your food freezes. Your volunteers freeze.
0: You know, so there's no restrictions placed on it. And I know several of the food banks, the larger ones where they do grocery rescue, they use it to pay their kitchen staff because they do get so much, you know, product from the grocery stores and hotels and hospitals.
2: So you started out that first year at 50.
0: Mm-hmm.
2: Last year, if you add up the additional money with SNAP, what did the foundation give to the food banks?
0: We were $2.25 million last year.
2: Oh, my.
0: And this year, since we're not doing the additional, unless something happens, we're doing $1.5 million to food banks across the state.
2: Wow. That is amazing.
0: Yeah.
2: That is amazing. And Linda, I would imagine for the food banks right now, as for all of us, the prices are quite a bit more.
3: Oh, they are.
2: So what you bought with that money before is, I mean,
3: way up.
2: Yeah, I mean, it used to be for $70, you pushed a cart out full of groceries. Now you got two little bags. Yeah. And you probably could have used one, but you don't want to smash the eggs.
0: Yeah.
3: Yeah, the prices have gone up. They really have.
2: So do you still buy a lot through the food bank network? Do you guys have places where you can still get bulk and get a good price?
3: Yes, we sure do. And we buy from local grocery stores, Three Bears, Walmart, Safeway. You know, we purchase from there as well.
2: And they give you good prices for the food bank?
3: They do.
2: Excellent.
3: Yeah, that helps.
2: And then, of course, we have the food drives, which help a ton as well.
3: Yes, really help. They really help us.
2: That's fantastic. Now, with the food drive, as you look at what's going on, this event really is the money that allows you to buy the things that you may not get from the food drives.
3: Correct.
2: So you're able to pick up a lot of additional items.
3: Yes. Yes. So, absolutely.
2: I've been so impressed, Bill, that much money. And you split it among 134, maybe even more once you get some phone calls.
0: You know, and like we found past couple of years, past 6-7 years, food pantries on college campuses. You know, we do a $5,000 grant to the student food pantry at Montana Tech.
2: Wow.
0: And they were our first college food pantry. And now we're at virtually every college in the state. And one of the calls that I have to return is to the Salish Kootenai Tribal College.
2: What a beautiful campus that is.
0: Yes.
2: I've been through there. It's gorgeous.
0: And so, you know, we'll be adding them this year.
2: That's huge as well because, you know, so many students go out to college. Families don't have the money to pay for the education, whatever. They get here. They're living on a shoestring. So to be able to go into a pantry on campus or to go to the food bank.
3: Right.
2: So I'd imagine you might see some, especially non-traditional students coming in who have families at home.
3: Right.
2: So that's huge.
0: Yeah. And, you know, I think one thing that this

0: time of year that's coming up. Of course, it'd be the turkey boxes, the turkey dinners that the food bank does at Thanksgiving.
1: Those are huge.
2: Yes.
1: I saw a couple of them. I was up there last year dropping off hamburger, and I saw the turkey boxes, and I thought, wow.
0: You know,
1: and that's impressive.
0: You provide stuff for Mining City Christmas as
2: that's
0: well,
2: right.
0: Don't you?
2: We do.
0: Yes. For food boxes for Action Inc.
1: That's another one of those partnerships
0: that exactly.
1: I talk about. The idea that, and what's so wonderful about that, and they took the food, they took the toys, they took the clothing, kind of put it all together in one house. So people can't or aren't double dipping. So they
0: yep.
1: keep track and they say, okay, we have you on our list. We're sharing that list with the food bank. So if somebody comes in, well, you're on the list, you'll get your box from them. So it allows you to help more people by
2: it
1: everybody
2: does.
1: Being together.
2: That's right.
1: I just love that. I think that's yeah. a. When they came up with that, my dear friend, God rest her, Becky Sprunger, started telling me how she was putting it all together. And I thought, brilliant.
0: Yeah. And I still donate socks.
1: Right here.
0: And
1: the Becky Sprunger sock drive.
0: That's right. And the foundation does a gift for socks in her memory. So.
1: I love it. She was a dear, dear friend.
0: Yeah.
1: Great family, the whole Daly family. So.
0: Yeah.
1: But yeah, she's the one that kind of came up with the, how about we get everybody together, Toys for Tots, us, Rescue Mission, all together and say, okay, let's keep a list so we all know who we're giving to, so we don't end up
0: we're not
1: doubling
0: having duplications
1: up.
0: And yeah.
1: yeah, and not against anybody out there, but somebody might say, well, I'm going to go here and get these, and then when you get the bag, you find out there's all these other things in there, but you already signed up at another place.
0: Mm-hmm.
1: This way, you say, hey, you got it all in one stop. This
0: stop.
1: Is great.
0: Yeah.
1: Great
0: and,
1: stuff. And those turkey boxes, Linda.
2: Oh, yeah.
1: I mean, you've told me in the past, there's a bird in there, there's cranberries,
2: there's
1: but
2: there,
1: you can keep the cranberries.
2: Gravy,
1: you don't give me, don't give me.
0: Yeah.
2: All kinds of stuff, so they have a great Thanksgiving
1: potatoes,
2: meal.
1: Dressing.
2: Potatoes, dressing.
1: Yeah. Veggies.
2: Veggies.
1: Just amazing.
2: Yeah.
1: Last year, at Thanksgiving time, we talked about what was on those boxes, and
2: right,
1: I was impressed.
2: Right.
1: I was impressed. Still
2: yeah.
1: am.
2: Yeah.
1: So.
2: We're happy,
1: all right.
2: happy to help people.
1: Well, it's always good. Think about that. How lucky we are, the three of us and others like us, mm-hmm. that have the opportunity to help others.
2: Right.
1: And people always say, you do so much. No, I do what I can, and that's what we all should be
0: should
1: doing.
0: Should be doing, yeah.
1: Do what you can. You know, if it's a dollar bill or a $5 bill or 500, well, do what you can.
2: Right.
1: What a great feeling. And you get payday every day when people come in to get their groceries and they come into the food bank, and that's payday.
2: Yes.
1: And I always say that even Treat Street's one of my paydays. You know, mm-hmm. when the kids show up and you see them smiling and having fun and they're walking out talking about how much candy they got. And as a kid that grew up on Elm Street, I knew every house that had the big candy bars. We carried pillowcases because we would run. You ran so you could cover miles. Back then I could run. Now I probably hit the neighborhood and go home and take a nap. But back then I could run. All right, we're going to take a time out. We come back. We're going to talk more about how you can participate in the Tom Pump Food Bank opportunity for matching funds. We'll get all the details when we come back on the Party Line. Stay with us.
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0: Rock, the KBOW Party Vine. I'm trying to talk Linda out of a box of Twinkies, but it's not working. Come on, Linda. Your round's a shape. I'm just trying to keep the round, okay?
1: Jeez. I'll get it for you.
0: All right, 137. As we're back, the Food Banks of Montana benefiting from your generosity at your local town pumps. And also at the casinos?
2: And the casinos, yeah. And the hotels.
0: Oh, yes. You're doing the hotels, too?
2: We do hotel. Yep.
0: Wow.
2: And, you know, so we do all of our businesses, basically, are asking for $1 donations, and those add up. Last year here in Butte Silver Bow, we were just shy of $30,000.
0: Wow.
2: That we raised.
0: Did somebody beat us? Did anybody beat us?
2: Oh, Helena.
0: To hell with Helena.
2: What we are doing. You know, it's the first question when I go over there and I go on Cup of Joe, you know, and they said, did we beat Butte this year?
0: How much did they beat us by?
2: They were 59,000 last year.
0: And we only did 30?
2: Yeah.
0: Come on, Butte. We can't let those slugs up there beat us. And it's funny. I got to tell you this story because every year at U Come In, I was in Missoula doing a football or a basketball game. No, that was a football game. I was doing a football game, and I went into the town pump down by Missoula Sentinel High School.
2: Okay.
0: And the young lady didn't ask me if I would like to donate to the food bank, but had all the stickers
2: stuff up,
0: behind them. And I said, isn't there something you need to ask me? She said, as she handed me my change, I said, isn't there something you need to ask me? And she said, what? I said, you're supposed to be asking me a question. And she just looked at me, and I pointed behind her and said, oh, would you like to give to the food bank? And I give her a dollar back.
2: Okay, well, thank you.
0: But
2: thank
0: it was just funny because you keep telling me that you do that. Because
2: that's what I do.
0: And that was the only time that happened, because all the other, because of course I'm in town pumps all the time, and it was the only time it didn't ask, and I thought, oh, here's my bill moment.
2: Yeah.
0: Yes.
2: Yeah. No, I, you know, it was funny. One time I was at the store next to the Civic Center, and most of the employees there, our team members, know me. And I went in, and there was a new cashier. So I went to him, and the assistant manager was working in the other till, and he dropped his pen on the floor, and as he's picking it up, he's kind of looking up going, food bank, ask about the food bank. You
0: know? He narked you off.
2: You know, and I'm like, you don't have to drop a pen. Just say, hey, you know, during your training, did they cover this with you? You know,
0: better yet, let them sink or swim.
2: Yeah,
0: because he will only do it once.
2: Once, yeah. So yeah, no, they and that's actually one of our leading stores here in. It is. It's the number one store in Butte for collections.
0: Wow.
2: They did over 6,000 last year.
0: Wow, and that's an area of town where you would think it would be something, maybe the Elizabeth Warren store.
2: Yeah, no. So. And, you know, I was out at our Rocker Flying J Friday because last year the store up on Excelsior beat them. So I went out there and I go, come on, guys. They got one pump, one till. Look at what you got, you know. and we talked about the food bank and what it means to the community. And I actually had a cashier who said to me, he said he had some family members whose SNAP benefits got reduced, and they're gonna probably be reduced again, you know. And so he said they've gone to the food bank, and I said, that's why we do this, that's why you ask, you know, for these dollars.
0: Well, and this year the new Medicaid rules that take effect tomorrow, The state of Montana becomes responsible for 75% of those benefits. Where they only paid 50 and the federal government paid 50. But through the current administration and part of this great, big, beautiful bill, the state of Montana now is responsible for 3/4 of those benefits,
2: SNAP benefits,
0: in the SNAP benefits. So you may see some people getting cut back or whatever. So it's important that the food bank and this drive even becomes more important.
2: Important, yeah. And that's, you know, so I mean, you know, those were the conversations I've been having with T team members across the state.
0: Well, I was tickled pink to have my bill.
2: Well,
0: bill
2: thank
0: moment.
2: You.
0: I
2: thank
0: was just, you. Know. And I thought, it was funny because when I did it, it was basketball season after I thought about it.
2: Okay.
0: It was a Missoula Big Sky game. And I thought about it and I thought, I got to have Bill McClattery moment. I can't wait to tell him. And I knew you'd be coming in sooner or later.
2: Yeah.
0: And this show's a perfect time to tell you I got to go one stop. And it's the only one. The rest of them are always are asking.
2: And I get feedback from our operations teams who travel the state. And they'll say, you know, I was at this location and they didn't ask, you know. And so then I'm shooting an email to their managers or, you know, to the district manager saying, hey, come on, let's...
0: Step it up. This is a great cause.
2: It is. And, you know, the Montana Food Bank Network says that $1 can purchase up to 4 meals.
0: Isn't that amazing?
2: Yeah, with their purchasing power and working with Feeding America and all the programs they have. I mean, I was over there. In fact, I just saw on Facebook, they had a 250-pound box of Corn Puffs breakfast cereal. And they had volunteers who were breaking that down into 1.5-pound bags. But, you know,
0: oh,
2: so they
0: my
2: get
0: gosh.
2: That
1: we do that
2: purchasing.
1: At the food bank.
0: Do you do?
2: You know, I've seen them doing flour at the food bank when I've been over there.
1: Okay. You do the cereal, too.
0: Do you guys still have that back kitchen room or that back area?
1: We do.
0: Because I know at one time they were getting a lot of the leftover food from restaurants and breaking them down. And they had to stop doing that.
1: Yeah,
0: but I know they still had a very sterile atmosphere to do things like that in.
1: Right.
0: Because it's stainless steel. Yeah. It's white walls. I actually, I think I have a picture of myself with a hairnet in that room breaking down food during a live remote once.
2: You know, and so, you know, one place that gets some of that food is the rescue mission. And like when we had 1923 filming here in Yellowstone, and there was another movie that was filming. And so they were getting their catering from the Uptown Cafe, and they'd have 10 meals left, and they'd drop them at the rescue mission.
0: I love it.
2: You know, and so, you know, it just... the quality of what we do. And I was talking to the director of the Montana Film Office at Bill Melvin's retirement event, and I was telling her, I said, this is the impact that you as the director of the film office have in our community and helping people, you know, these movie crews come in. And she encourages them, you have stuff, you know, look at the food bank, look at the rescue missions, look at, you know, all these places that things can be donated to.
0: Yeah, and hopefully the state of Montana legislature puts back that tax break, because that's what brought them here. And that's what kicked them out.
2: Yeah.
0: They left because of
2: the tax credits.
0: The tax credits what left, so.
2: And, you know, so, you know, again, as part of that community that here you've got, you know, the employees in the film office who are talking to these production companies saying, here's how you can help, you know.
0: And that's good advice for anybody. You have a wedding reception. You have, you're doing a luncheon and you have food left over, whatever. I mean, we've done that with Hometown Heroes. We had leftover food last year, and that was taken down to the mission. I mean, any kind of event. I know we've, Advantage Butte had the Montana High School Association coaches meetings. We had sandwiches for them all. We had about 30 sandwiches left. They went right to the rescue mission. And that's what we need to all be thinking. You know, don't just let it sit there and spoil. Pass it along where it's going to be used.
2: Where it can be used.
0: And you can take those items if they're non-perishable items. But you guys sometimes have perishable items as well at the food bank, right?
1: We do. Yeah,
0: and some people will come in, you know, somebody that's really hungry and say, hey, we got a couple Subway sandwiches left over from an event. Here's one.
1: Right.
0: You know, something like that.
1: Yeah. We do sometimes,
0: But that's always a nice, those nice to has for somebody that's really in a bad way. I still think we need to start what we call food bank bucks or food bank food bucks. I really think it's, or maybe rescue bucks. Where if you see somebody begging on street corner, you give them a rescue buck. They take it to rescue mission. They get a meal, and you buy those at church, and then they turn them into the church, and the church gives them the money for providing that meal. I still won't do that.
2: Okay,
0: it's something that I've had in my head.
2: Yeah,
0: And once I get, you know, over all the Bill told me I had to do things, I'm going to do that. Anyway, we're going to continue on the party line. 147 on your Wednesday, September 30th. We'll continue our conversation after this.
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0: And we're back, the KBOW Party Line, 10 minutes in front of the 2 o'clock hour here on this Wednesday, the final day of September. Can you guys believe that? I'm still in total shock that we're at the last...
1: Well, if Shane hadn't called me, I thought it was the 29th.
0: Oh,
1: yeah, he called me and goes, now, see you at 1, and I'm like, today?
0: Got it. If you didn't get that call, I'd have had more fun at your expense.
1: Oh, yes.
0: Because you'd have been sitting in your office. I said, Bill, how are you doing? Bill, how's everything? As you can tell, Bill's not here. And you'd have been sitting in your office. He'd have been sitting in his office saying, oh, no.
1: Oh, no, yeah.
0: And then about that time, well, Sheriff Lester, I was trying to get to Party Line.
1: Yeah.
0: Anyway, so let's talk about how people can participate. This is okay. The Town Pump Food Bank fundraiser, matching fundraiser. So for every dollar you give, you're really giving two.
1: Right.
0: So that's what people need to keep in mind. It's funny. I had a guy say this to me, and I don't mean to offend you on this, but the guy said, oh, I give $5 every time because I'm going to make those Town Pump guys pay.
1: Hey,
0: and I'm like, cool. They cool. love it.
1: That's what I say.
0: They want you to.
1: The more you give, the more we can give.
0: Yeah, you give know. Us five. We'll give them five. Yeah. We're happy to. And I just laughed at the guy because I said, you know, they match it. And he said, yeah, but I'm going to make a match five. And every time I go in, okay.
1: Yeah, okay. Nope. We enjoy that.
0: Just do it in Butte. So we beat Helena. Okay.
1: Yeah. Yeah.
0: So,
1: So it's, we match dollar for dollar. Any Town Pump store, any one of our casinos here in town, and at the Gardner Hotel. We also match.
0: I got to get used to that, by the way.
1: I know, so do I.
0: They keep saying Gardner. I'm like, where's the Gardner?
1: Yeah.
0: Isn't Gardner an actor?
1: Yeah.
0: Anyway.
1: And we match what Linda and her team collect at the food bank.
0: Oh, wow.
1: And what Brayton and his team collect at the rescue mission.
0: And you match directly to them on that?
1: We match directly to them. So,
0: wow.
1: You know, if you want to write a check for $50 or $100 to the food bank, we will match that.
0: So, the money you raise in Butte, that $30,000 from your stores, that stays in Butte.
1: That stays in Butte.
0: So, I mean, whatever you donate in Butte does not go out to...
1: It does not leave the county.
0: ...Ikalaka or Billings or Missoula. It stays right here
1: in town. It stays right here, just the same as somebody donates $10 in Polson. It stays in Polson.
0: And think about that. One thing we didn't mention is you collected $30,000 in Butte. That was $60,000.
1: Right.
0: That wasn't $30,000.
1: Right.
0: It got doubled immediately.
1: Mm-hmm. And statewide last year, our team collected $530,000.
0: Wow.
1: And it seemed to come on strong at the end, and I think that's when people saw what was going on with the government and SNAP benefits.
0: Yeah.
1: People were just a little more generous. You know, I know some employees at the Magic Diamond told me, they said, yeah, we just bring it up. And they said, oh, yeah, we got to help.
0: Well, and again, tomorrow, the new Medicaid kicks in, and the state of Montana is responsible for 75% of the SNAP benefits, and they only funded up to $4 million, and that won't last long.
1: Yeah.
0: So, we don't have to wait till they don't fund it. We need to start now.
1: Now, yeah. And, one of my little notes here is...
0: that's right. You
1: have notes. Yeah, my little notes, Ron, you know. But... You know, food insecurity overall in Butte Silverbow County is at 16%.
0: That's huge.
1: For children, it's 21.2%.
0: That's bad.
1: You know, that's one in five children
0: in this community.
1: In this community are living in a food insecure home. And that's what Linda's team. And that's what the meals at the rescue mission do, is to help make sure these children have meals and the weekend backpacks. And, you know, it's just everything the community does.
0: And that program, the backpack program, again, is funded, but not to the level it needs to be. The big event at the Civic Center, the soup event, is always great, but it doesn't even come close to covering the total cost. And the monies you raise here help with that as well.
1: You know, and if we can raise enough funds, you know, wouldn't it be nice that at 3 o'clock when the kids are going home from the elementary schools, if they could grab a little snack?
0: That would be
1: because
0: wonderful.
1: There's children who leave school at 3 o'clock and they don't have anything until they have breakfast at school the next morning.
0: That happens. It's in Butte. It happens right here.
1: It happens across the state. And, you know, that's what I'm seeing in the foundation with requests is more we want to have some type of snacks, at 3 o'clock that they can grab and when they're walking out the door so that they've got something. And even you think back, Ron, I have four brothers, so, I understand some of what your mother probably went through. But I'm sure when you guys got home from school, you were opening the refrigerator and opening the drawers. Well,
0: I wasn't because I was the youngest.
1: Oh, okay.
0: I just sat back and watched the oldest and kept licking and drooling. And as my oldest brother, Wayne, drank out of the milk jug. And many a time I had a slice of bread with ketchup on it. I called them ketchup sandwiches.
1: Yeah.
0: Because my brothers were bigger and meaner and still are.
1: Still are, yeah.
0: That's why they're fat and I'm not.
1: Yeah.
0: So.
1: But so, there's just even kids who maybe aren't necessarily in a food insecure home environment still are hungry.
0: Yeah.
1: And they need calories. And
0: that ability to take something home.
1: Mm-hmm.
0: Or to get those families to come to the food bank and pick up some
1: and
0: of those items.
1: Pick up snacks for a week.
0: Pick up some items so you have food for the evenings. And all that comes together easily if people out there outreach. And I want to end with this because we're going to run out of time. But Linda, the idea that there is this terrible feeling out there that the people that are coming to the food bank are people that could earn a living and could do that. This day and age, you're seeing a lot of families with double income, a lot of families where it's maybe one-parent family, and they're having a hard time with power bills, with the fuel costs, with food costs, making it work. So this isn't something about somebody who doesn't want to go out and earn a living. This is people who are trying.
2: Yeah, absolutely, that's true. They're trying, and we see a lot of families come in with kids, and we have people, new clients come in almost every single day.
0: It's important. Bill kicks off tomorrow?
1: Kick off tomorrow, yep.
0: How long does it run?
1: We run to November 30th, and we turn those funds around as quick as we can to the food banks.
0: They usually have them by Christmas.
1: Yes, and, if people want to think about it, just think, I'm sure Christmas break this year is probably going to be 2 weeks for the schools.
0: It is.
1: It's
0: a lot of food.
1: Thank you both.
0: Thank you. Thanks for coming in. Thanks for what you do with Town Pump and the Foundation. I appreciate
2: you. Thank you, Town Pump.
0: Yep. All right, everybody. That's going to do it for this Wednesday as we move you right along with the latest in ABC News coming your way after these words.
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8: From ABC News, I'm Wayne Cabot. A pilot was stabbed at 34,000 feet, fought back, and saved 174 lives, says Israel's prime minister. He says the pilot, despite being stabbed and seriously injured by the co-pilot, opened the cockpit door, allowing passengers and crew to overpower the attacker, preventing a catastrophic mid-air disaster. American Guy Bauman's daughter was on board.
9: It's a horrific incident combined with a miracle, and it's, you know, it's both of those things. It's not just a miracle, and it's not just a horror story. It's both of those things together.
8: The plane plunging 14,000 feet in less than a minute, but the pilot was able to make a safe emergency landing in Saudi Arabia. Defense Secretary Hegseth confirming today the U.S. military will cut 20% of its generals and admirals. The Pentagon says after 12 years fighting the Islamic State group, the last American troops left Iraq today. President Trump called it a quagmire, an excursion to hell, and says that his excursions into Venezuela and Iran have taken far fewer American lives. Crude oil prices are rising again today, despite President Trump's assertion that Iran no longer has a chokehold in the strait.
10: This last week in the Hormuz Strait, which we have almost total control. I would say total, but every once in a while they'll drop a mine in there and disrupt things a little bit. But we have virtually total control of the Hormuz Strait. And in fact, in the last 3 days, more oil has come out of the Hormuz Strait than at any time in the history of the Hormuz Strait.
8: Senate Leader Chuck Schumer says allegations of gang rape at Cornell University deserve a thorough investigation that leaves no stone unturned. The Students for a Democratic Cornell are calling for disciplinary action against the seven alleged perpetrators and changing Cornell's sexual assault adjudication policy. This is ABC News.
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11: These statements have not been evaluated by the FDA. This product is not intended to diagnose, treat, cure, or prevent any disease.
8: The challenge for Republicans, says President Trump, is that nobody's selling his administration's record. That's why he's campaigning as if he's running. He'll be in Texas tomorrow to campaign for Ken Paxton for Senate, and we're told the candidate will be there. The New York Times says Paxton was caught off mic, saying Trump hurt his campaign with his recent convention in Texas.
15: Paxton's team has disputed that report, but the concern was clear even from before that entire midterm convention happened. We saw a number of Republicans in competitive races opt to skip out on that midterm Trumpapalooza altogether. And again, the concern remains the same. While Trump is able to turn out the base and remains popular with the base, he is not so popular with independent voters.
8: ABC's Avery Harper. Attorney General Todd Blanche today announced arrests of 10 people they say engaged in voter fraud in Minnesota.
16: Charges include illegally voting in the general elections of 2022, 2024, and the midterm, the primary elections of August of this year, of August 2026. The defendants that have been charged include foreign nationals from Brazil, Ghana, and Liberia.
8: Federal Trade Commission investigating the safety of AI systems one day after the president and AI leaders said that they agreed to self-police artificial intelligence. I'm Wayne Cabot, ABC News.
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18: And there was our ABC News right here in your hometown station, KBOW, as we are headed right on into this Wednesday. They're having a great middle of your week thus far. Today, still supposed to be mostly sunny. High at 66, wind gets around 23 miles an hour. Otherwise, partly cloudy, low right at 39, getting cold there in the evenings. Thursday, sunny with a high at 66. Friday, sunny with a high of 73. Currently here in Butte, 63 degrees, mostly cloudy skies, 70 degrees in Dillon, 68 in Boulder, 64 in Anaconda, 61 degrees in Deer Lodge. Jumping into the music now, and it is a cover of Aerosmith. This time, it's Mark Chestnut with I Don't Want to Miss a Thing on KBOW.

0: Tucker Webb Moore, 3-2-1. You're listening to Beach Hometown Station, KBOW. Continue through this 2 o'clock hour on our cloudy day. It's supposed to be sunny at some point. We can only hope that turns into a beautiful afternoon. But even if it doesn't, we're going to have great country music here on KBOW, including Keith Urban. Up next, don't go anywhere.
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0: 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It's time to kiss a girl. 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
1: Well, good afternoon with information that you need at 2:30. Morgan Griffin, News This Hour is being brought to you as a service by the Hearthstone Apartments. Four teenage girls continued their road to recovery after a collision earlier this month in Flathead County. Montana Highway Patrol said that troopers were called to a crash on Highway 2 in Evergreen just before midnight on September 19th. Troopers report that Dodge pickup traveling east across the center turned lane into oncoming traffic, colliding with a Nissan SUV that carried four teenage girls and a man. All four girls were taken to the hospital with life-threatening injuries. KPAX reports that two of them were later transferred out of state for medical care. Montana Highway Patrol said the driver of the pickup had minor injuries. MHP does say the crash is under investigation. MTN News says that were asked if the drugs and alcohol are suspected factors in the crash. MHP did not release any information related to that. Montana's Medicaid Fraud Control Unit uncovered nearly

0: $6.4 million in fraudulent Medicaid claims in what Attorney General Asa Knutson called the largest scheme the unit has found in its history. On September 15th, a judge ordered Kevin Patrick Maxwell, a licensed clinical social worker and former owner of Providence Mental Health Services in Bozeman, to pay the state $2,391,277.55 for defrauding Montana taxpayers, according to Knutson. NBC Montana reports that investigators found that from January 2022 to November 2024, interns and non-licensed staff at Providence Mental Health Services who were not authorized to bill Medicaid provided mental health sessions that the business then billed to Medicaid. Investigation also found the business was not a licensed mental health center during a portion of that period. A licensed mental health center is required for mental health professionals seeking licensure to bill Medicaid. Maxwell closed the Providence Mental Health Service in June of 2025 and later moved to Texas. Miners at the East Boulder Mine in Sweetgrass County have reached a contract agreement at Sabine Stillwater. The miners avoided a strike and negotiated for better health insurance premiums and bonuses. The new contract gives workers a 4.5% wage increase this year, cost of living, or 3% increase, whichever is higher, for 2027 and 2028. KTVQ reports that Sabine Stillwater Mine official Heather McDowell said the mine has the best health benefits in the country for its workers, saying that she is thankful that union and mine officials were able to come to an agreement. Meanwhile, miners at the Stillwater Mine in Nye remain on strike and have not had any negotiations since the 17th. McDowell said that she hopes the East Boulder contract agreement will encourage the Nye miners to come back to the table and negotiate a contract to end the strike. More than 400 miners and workers at Sabine Stillwater's Operation Nye and Metallurgical Complex, also known as the smelter in Columbus, were set to strike on September 7th as contract negotiations between the United Steelworkers Union and the company broke down. Only the miners in Nye walked off the job and continued to be on strike. KBOW News Time is 2:33.
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0: A tombstone believed to have been stolen from the Little Bighorn Battlefield National Monument more than 40 years ago was returned to the battlefield during a ceremony on Tuesday, attended by representatives of the National Park Service, the FBI, the U.S. Army, and community partners. The event recognized both the soldier associated with the marker and the cooperation that led to its recovery. The marker's discovery came during a home renovation in Libby, Montana, where workers found it sealed inside a wall. KTVQ reports the stone then was surrendered to the American Legion Post 97, helping to set in motion the effort to return it to the Custer National Cemetery at the Little Bighorn Battlefield National Monument in Crow Agency, Montana. The case dates back decades, as investigators believe that the theft could have occurred well before it was reported missing. The ceremony included representatives of the Little Bighorn Battlefield National Monument, the National Park Service Investigative Services Branch, FBI, U.S. Army 7th Cavalry Regiment, 1st Cavalry Division, Army personnel provided ceremonial support, including honor guard and military honors. Let's take a look at our weather forecast. Today, we should see sunny skies, hopefully at some point, with a high of 66, wind gusts as high as 23 miles an hour. Tonight, cloudy with a low of 39, wind gusts around 20. Thursday, sunny, high of 66, and Friday, sunny, with a high of 73. Currently here in Butte, we are at 64 degrees, cloudy and windy, 15-mile-an-hour winds coming out of the west, 74 degrees in Whitehall, 65 in Drummond and Wise River, 58 in Basin, 70 degrees in Helena. With the information that you need at 2:35, I'm Morgan Griffin. 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

Bailey Zimmerman with the Chevy Silverado. 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
4: Welcome to your country music news. Well, Dasha is about to take a hiatus. The viral Austin singer, he's just 26, revealed to Billboard and report on Tuesday that she's taking time off to undergo surgery on her vocal cords next month. The road to recovery will require weeks of complete vocal rest plus vocal rehab to properly talk and sing once again. Dasha told the publication, "The problems stem from the past 2.5 years of craziness on tour that just hit me like a truck. You don't really get a lot of sleep. You talk, you party, you sing. It all caught up with me." Dasha did tell Billboard that fellow country star Jordan Davis had the same surgery at the Vanderbilt University Medical Center in Nashville, Tennessee. "So knowing someone and went exactly through the same thing just calms me down so much." Dasha did confirm that she's ready to attend the Country Music Association's 60th CMA Awards on November 18th. However, well, KHSE is still doing big things. According to the Country Air Check, his song Carry On is number one on Radio Records media-based country chart, giving Chesney his 37th number one on said chart. That moves him into third place for most number ones, behind George Strait with 44 and Alabama with 40. Not bad company, if you don't ask me. But the biggest deal is how long Chesney has been sitting on top, as Carry On gets him his 75th career week at number one. Chesney's now just 2 weeks away from tying Tim McGraw's record of 77 total weeks atop said chart. And there has been country music news for today on KBOW, brought to you as service by Columbus Plaza and Highland View Manor.
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1: Cody Johnson with his latest horse back on your hometown station, KBOW. We're continuing through this 2 o'clock hour as we're still hoping for some sunshine here on our Wednesday, last day of September. Where did this year go? We only have 3 months of the year left. That's all right, because I'm having a great time bringing you country music. Zach John King coming up after the break, getting ready for 3 o'clock.
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0: 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And this is Russell Dickerson with his latest on KBOW.

0: I do love me some ladies country from the 90 Faith Hill and This Kiss. You're listening KBOW. A couple more before we hit a fresh Montana news. Also, Time Capsule coming up. And just a reminder that tomorrow we will have a run of 5 games starting every day, including Thursday Night Football, Pittsburgh at Cleveland. 5:30 start for that game here on KBOW, brought to you by Sportsman of There.
1: Every day, courts make decisions that shape the lives of Montana families. From child custody to employment and property disputes, politics has no place in that. That's why we need CI-132. It requires that judicial elections remain nonpartisan, because there's no Republican or Democrat way to decide those cases, just the law. Unfortunately, politicians recently passed a new law letting political parties contribute nearly $90,000 to Montana judges. Money runs politics. It shouldn't run our courts. That's why 132 is backed by 9 retired members of the Montana Supreme Court and dozens of retired district court judges and sheriffs, because they know firsthand that judges should be elected based on their record and qualifications, not politics. Vote yes on 132. Paid for by Montanans for Nonpartisan Courts. Kellen Alger, Treasurer, P.O. Box 87, Helena, Montana, 59624.
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1: Well, good afternoon. With the information that you need at 3:30, I'm Morgan Griffin. News This Hour is being brought to you as a service by Hoyle Fine Jewelry. A Hungry Horse man was arrested on Tuesday for allegedly shooting at a neighbor following a dispute, according to the Flathead County Sheriff's Office. Reginald Walker Jr., age 58, was booked into the Flathead County Jail on suspicion of attempted deliberate homicide. KPAX reports the Sheriff's Office Detective Division and Crime Scene Team are investigating and continue to process the scene and conduct follow-up interviews. Anyone with information or surveillance video connected to the case should email tips at flatheadcounty.gov. Flathead County Attorney Travis Onner is a lone applicant to fill the upcoming vacancy on the district court bench there. The opening will follow the Montana Supreme Court election in November. The final two candidates for that seat currently preside over the Flathead County District Court. Montana Standard reports that Governor Greg Gianforte is seeking public comment on Onner's potential appointment as he works through the appointment process ahead of the November 3rd election. District Court Judge Amy Eddy and Dan Wilson are both running to replace outgoing Supreme Court Justice Beth Baker. Onner, a graduate of Helena's Capital High School, was elected the Flathead County's top prosecutor in 2018, spent the previous 10 years as a deputy county attorney. That early stretch also included work as a special assistant U.S. attorney to prosecute certain crimes that occurred in Glacier National Park. The Paul Varela Center is set to receive funding to support its homeless outreach team and other operations.

Operations after the Missoula City Council voted 8-1 on Wednesday to advance a contract on a final vote. Nonprofit is one of the main service providers for homeless services in the city, and the outreach team known as HOT Team connects with people living outdoors to provide food and connect people with supportive services. The program also connects with residents and businesses near the Pavarello Center on West Broadway. Montana State reports the city allocated $211,476, similar to its fiscal year 2026 amount. The money was already budgeted in the city's fiscal year 2027 budget that was approved in August. As part of the grant, the Pavarello Center is required to provide quarterly performance data like the number of sack lunches served, housing solution conversations completed, and other metrics. KBOW News Time is 3:32.

Every 40 seconds, someone in the United States has a stroke, and one in three stroke survivors live with a disorder called aphasia. Aphasia is a communication disorder that affects the brain's ability to comprehend speech and language. It's commonly seen in stroke patients. However, what it doesn't affect is those patients' ability to connect and learn. NBC Montana spoke with researchers at UM who found that bird center engagement is actually improving quality of life through speech, language, and even mobility. Patients with aphasia may struggle to communicate effectively, which can really affect their quality of life, but experts say that birding provides patients with a low-stake hobby and gives them back some autonomy. Let's take a look at our weather forecast today. Sunny skies and high of 66, wind gets around 23 miles an hour. This evening, partly cloudy skies with low 39, and gusts staying high. Thursday, sunny, high of 66. Friday, sunny, the high of 73. Wind gusts around 22 miles an hour. Currently here in Butte, 64 degrees. Cloudy skies, 13 mile an hour winds coming out of the west. 73 degrees in Whitehall. 68 degrees in Helena. 65 degrees in Drummond and Wise River. 58 in Basin. With the information that you need at 3:34, I'm Morgan Griffin. News this hour has been brought to you as serviced by Hoyle Fine Jewelry. You are now up to date on Butte's hometown station, KBOW.

0: Deborah Allen with Baby I Lied, playing her because it's her birthday. She is 73 today. And hey, we have a ton more country birthdays. We'll tell you about them right now with our time capsule. That's being brought to you as a service by Hatch Chiropractic.
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0: Well, today is Wednesday, September the 30th. It's the 273rd day of the year. Today is National Love People Day. In 1777, the Continental Congress, forced to flee in the face of advancing British forces, moved to York, Pennsylvania. In 1791, Mozart's opera, The Magic Flute, premiered in Vienna, Austria. 1938, addressing the public after co-signing the Munich Agreement, which allowed Nazi annexation of Czechoslovakia's Sudetenland. British Prime Minister Neville Chamberlain proclaimed, "I believe it is peace for a time." 1939, NBC broadcast the first football game televised, a college matchup between Fordham and Waynesburg. Fordham won 34-7. In 1947, World Series was broadcast on television for the first time as the New York Yankees defeated the Brooklyn Dodgers 5-3 in Game 1. Yankees then would go on to win the series 4-3. It's on this date in 1949, Berlin Airlift came to an end after delivering more than 2.3 million tons of cargo to blockade residents of West Berlin over the prior 15 months. In 1954, the first nuclear-powered submarine, the USS Nautilus, was commissioned by the U.S. Navy. In 1955, actor James Dean was killed at the age of 24 in a two-car collision. It was in 1962 that James Meredith, a black student, was escorted by federal marshals to the campus of the University of Mississippi and was enrolled for classes the next day. Meredith's presence sparked rioting that left two people dead. Birthdays for today, you got actor Len Carew from Blue Bloods, who is 87. Deborah Allen, 73. Country singer Marty Stewart is 68. Actor Eric Stoltz is 65. Country singer Eddie Montgomery of Montgomery Gentry, well, he's 63. That's been our time capsule for today, brought to you as service by Hatch Chiropractic. And let's start a couple more birthdays in a row with Marty Stewart and Travis Tripp. This one's going to hurt you for a long, long time.

0: Busy day for birthdays. Deborah Allen, 73. Martin Stewart, 68. And Eddie Montgomery of Montgomery Gentry, 63. Just listen to him. You're listening to Butte's hometown station, continuing through this 3 o'clock hour. You got today's egg headlines and more great country music up ahead.
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1: Here's a look at today's top Ag headlines. I'm Colton Young on the Northern Ag Network. Earlier today, the USDA released the small grain summary for the year, along with their quarterly stocks report. The stocks report did add some pressure to the grain futures. Corn stocks were up 34% from last year, getting ready to come off another record-setting harvest. Wheat stocks overall down 14%, but was on par with the expectation that did add some pressure today. The small grain summary showed a lot of record lows in harvest acres for many commodities. All wheat production down 23% this year, the lowest since 1970s. Oat production 1% lower. Barley down 19% across the board. Wyoming barley had 30,000 acres harvested. Montana 650,000, but had over 860,000 acres planted. So a fairly high abandonment rate there. Winter wheat production down over 20% with over 10 million acres of winter wheat abandoned this year.
2: Hey there, what's up?
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2: 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Ooh, sounds great. I'm in.
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1: North Dakota Governor Kelly Armstrong has declared a state of emergency for the rising diesel fuel prices. The new action will provide temporary relief by expanding the use of dyed diesel, allowing farmers to use the cheaper fuel for hauling grain, livestock, feed, and other ag products. This order will go into effect immediately and will remain there through November 30th. Congratulations to Montana Ag teacher Ty Neal, who was awarded the Harbor Freight Tools for Schools Prize this week. Denton High School received $50,000 to upgrade their shop equipment for skilled trade students, and Ty himself received $25,000 for teaching excellence. Ty was one of 25 ag teachers awarded across the entire country, with Harbor Freight awarding over $2 million and was one of 600 total applicants submitted. You can read more about the prize and see some of Ty's comments at northernag.net. I'm Colton Young on the Northern Ag Network.
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1: From ABC News, I'm Wayne Cabot. Aviation experts are amazed. A jetliner under attack at 34,000 feet was able to land safely. A Fly Dubai flight to Tel Aviv plunged 14,000 feet in 37 seconds today when a pilot allegedly stabbed another pilot. That the plane could land safely in Saudi Arabia, saving all on board, is an amazing feat, says ABC News transportation correspondent Sam Sweeney.
2: The force on that plane was so strong that it ripped pieces of the tail off of the plane. So this was a lot of force on the body of this plane, likely far exceeding what it is designed to normally withstand. And during all of this, that captain who was attacked by the first officer was able to send a signal. It's called squawking, saying that there is a problem, a dangerous situation in the cockpit, and it alerts the air traffic control that there is something wrong.
1: The bleeding pilot was able to open the cockpit door, allowing passengers to intervene and a crew member to take the controls. Word today of an alleged plot for tomorrow against the Texas State Capitol in Austin. The FBI and the Texas Department of Public Safety say several people were planning it and that they caught the ringleader at 3 o'clock this morning and arrested him. Defense Secretary Pete Hegseth defending paring down the military's ranks to rid the Pentagon of those who resisted his changes.
3: Those who responded positively, which is most of them, are leading newly focused and newly empowered and disciplined formations. Those generals who did not, who clung to the woke department or seemed to think civilian control of the military is simply a suggestion, well, they no longer work here.
1: All American troops have left Iraq. President Trump called in the 12 years fighting the Islamic State group a very expensive excursion into hell. You're listening to ABC News.
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4: These statements have not been evaluated by the FDA. This product is not intended to diagnose, treat, cure, or prevent any disease.
1: A fifth measles death reported today in Pennsylvania, an unvaccinated patient from Lancaster County. The state reporting now 943 measles cases this year. Less than 1% were vaccinated. Cornell University today promised to allow an independent investigation into its handling of an alleged gang rape 2 years ago on a campus that, according to its own data, 35% of undergraduate women reported being sexually assaulted. Tomorrow is October, Election Day, 1 month and 4 days away, and Republicans are hoping President Trump's recent convention in Texas won't be a liability.
8: This is Jim Ryan. Even if it came with some gentle ribbing,
9: he may not dress right, he may not talk exactly perfectly, and he may not be the best-looking guy I've ever seen.
8: President Trump's endorsement of Ken Paxton at this month's GOP gathering in Dallas was still an endorsement. But did it help? The New York Times reports that Paxton told donors at a fundraiser last week that the so-called convention hurt his campaign, and it has audio recordings to back it up. The Times quotes a Paxton advisor as calling the story, quote, manipulated nonsense. Jim Ryan, ABC News.
1: A federal judge gave 2 weeks for the White House to show justification for boat strikes in the Pacific and Caribbean Sea, but the administration says it can't do that because of national security. The TSA has a new standing order for its officers. No sitting. They're taking away chairs at airport checkpoints to keep officers alert. Wayne Cabot, ABC News.
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12: And for the 4 o'clock hour, there was our ABC News. You're listening to KBOW. Let's take a look at the weather forecast today. Still says it could be mostly sunny, but I don't know if that blue sky is ever going to poke through. Daytime high of 66, wind gets as high as 23 miles an hour. This evening, cloudy, low of 39, wind gets around 20 miles an hour. Thursday, sunny with a high of 66. Thursday evening, partly cloudy with a low right around 40. Friday, see sunny skies and high of 73. Currently here in Butte, 64 degrees, cloudy and windy, 15 mile an hour winds coming out of the west, and 62 in Deer Lodge and Phillipsburg, 65 in Anaconda, 71 degrees in Dillon. Now, let's jump in with some Megan Maroney. 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

0: Blake Shelton, Red. You're listening to KBOW, headed through this Wednesday. Hopefully you're having a fun day. We have more great music ahead. We're playing some Brooks and Dunn. Give you one to try to sing along to. See if you can't hit those high notes. That'll be coming up next here on your hometown station.
1: There should be a difference between judges and politicians. Because politicians make promises. Judges should follow the law. I'm Judge Amy Eddy, and for the past decade, I've presided over 10,000 cases from all across Montana. Families in crisis, serious criminal trials, cases involving our constitutional rights and freedoms. 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On the Supreme Court, I'll protect our freedoms, guard our constitutional rights, and keep politics out of the courtroom. I'm Judge Amy Eddy, and I'd be honored to earn your vote for Montana Supreme Court.
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0: Luke Combs and the Kind of Love We Make. You're listening to Butte's Hometown Station heading through this 4 o'clock hour. Another reminder that Coats and Coco will be happening this Saturday from 1 to 4 p.m. at 320 South Idaho Street. That is a free giveaway of coats of infant to size 6 and 7 from New Hope Clinic. 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
0: Jackson Dean, it's Heavens to Betsy. 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
1: Good afternoon. With information that you need at 4:30, Morgan Griffin. News This Hour is being brought to you as serviced by Monteriors. A Hungry Horse man was arrested on Tuesday for allegedly shooting a neighbor following a dispute, according to the Flathead County Sheriff's Office. Reginald Walker Jr., age 58, was booked in the Flathead County Jail on suspicion of attempted deliberate homicide. KPAX reports the Sheriff's Office Detectives Division and Crime Scene Team are investigating and continue to process the scene and conduct follow-up interviews. Anyone with information or surveillance video connected with the case should email tips at flatheadcounty.gov. Flathead County Attorney Travis Ayner is the low applicant to fill the upcoming vacancy on a district court bench there. The opening will follow the Montana Supreme Court election in November. The final two candidates for the seat currently preside over the Flathead County District Court. Montana Standard reports that Governor Greg Gianforte is seeking public comment on Ayner's potential appointment as he works through the appointment process ahead of the November 3rd election. District Court judges Amy Eddy and Dan Wilson are both running to replace outgoing Supreme Court Justice Beth Baker. Ayner, a graduate of Helen Capitals High School, was elected as the county's top prosecutor in 2018 and spent the previous 10 years as a deputy county attorney. That earlier stretch also included work as a special assistant U.S. attorney to prosecute certain crimes that occurred in Glacier National Park. The Pavarello Center is set to receive funding to support its homeless outreach team and other operations after the Missoula City Council voted 8-1 on Wednesday to advance the contract to a final vote. Nonprofit is one of the main service providers for homeless services in the city, and the outreach team, known as the HOT Team, connects with people living outdoors to provide food and connect people with supportive services. The program also connects with residents and businesses near the Pavarello Center on West Broadway. Montana Standard reports the city allocated $211,476, similar to its fiscal year 2026 budget. That money

0: was already budgeted in the city's fiscal year 2027 budget that was approved in August. As part of the grant, the Pavarello Center is required to provide quarterly performance data like the number of sack lunches served, housing solution conversations completed, and other metrics. KBOW News Time is 4:33.
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0: Every 40 seconds, someone in the United States has a stroke, and one in three stroke survivors lives with a disorder called aphasia. Aphasia is a communication disorder that affects the brain's ability to comprehend speech and language. It's commonly seen in stroke patients. However, what it doesn't affect is those patients' ability to connect and to learn. Embassy Montana reports that they spoke with researchers at the University of Montana who found that bird center engagement was actually improving quality of life through speech, language, and even mobility. Patients with aphasia may struggle to communicate effectively, which then can in turn negatively affect their quality of life. Experts say that birding provides patients with a low-stake hobby and gives them back some autonomy. Let's take a look at our weather forecast. This evening, cloudy skies with a low right around 39. Wind gets as high as 21 miles an hour. Thursday, sunny, high of 66. Thursday evening, partly cloudy skies with low right around 40. Friday, sunny with a high of 73. Wind gets as high as 22 miles an hour. Saturday, sunny, and high of 71. Currently here in the mining city, we are sitting mostly cloudy skies, 64 degrees and 15 mile an hour wind coming out of the west, 58 degrees in Basin, 64 in Drummond, 67 in Helena, 73 degrees in Whitehall. With the information that you need at 4:35, I'm Morgan Griffin. 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

0: love a little song about getting just a little bit of the right kind of trouble. Dierks Bentley doing just that as we are headed towards 5 o'clock. Stick around on KBOW. More of the same coming up right after this short break.
1: Every day, courts make decisions that shape the lives of Montana families. From child custody to employment and property disputes, politics has no place in that. That's why we need CI-132. It requires that judicial elections remain nonpartisan, because there's no Republican or Democrat way to decide those cases, just the law. Unfortunately, politicians recently passed a new law letting political parties contribute nearly $90,000 to Montana judges. Money runs politics. It shouldn't run our courts. That's why 132 is backed by 9 retired members of the Montana Supreme Court and dozens of retired district court judges and sheriffs, because they know firsthand that judges should be elected based on their record and qualifications, not politics. Vote yes on 132. Paid for by Montanans for Nonpartisan Courts. Kellen Alger, Treasurer, P.O. 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

0: Corey Genco Wetzel, as we are headed right on into that 5 o'clock hour. Hope that you have a great rest of your evening. 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
3: From ABC News, I'm Dave Packer. Passengers and crew are being hailed as heroes fighting off a mid-air cockpit attack on a flight from Dubai to Tel Aviv. The captain allegedly stabbed by the first officer about 2 hours into the flight. The first officer accused of putting the plane into a nosedive, plummeting 34,000 to 16,000 feet in 3 minutes. This passenger.
4: Suddenly the aircraft was dropping very sharply, like massive turbulence. And we didn't understand why, because we didn't get any alerts.
3: Passengers and crew bursting into the cockpit, taking down the attacking pilot. A plumber by trade taking the yoke, leveling the jet. That plane has now landed in Saudi Arabia. ABC's Ian Paddle on what is now alleged to be an attempt at a terrorist attack.
5: I think there are going to be questions about how one of the pilots or one of the crew members was able to bring a pocket knife on board. What was their motivation? Were they operating independently? In other words, was it a lone wolf operation? Prime Minister Netanyahu has already said that the nation will be on high alert for any other potential attacks.
3: New York Governor Kathy Hochul says that Cornell University agreed to initiate an independent investigation into how the Ivy League school handled what an unidentified female former student now alleges was fraternity house gang rape. She was to be the first woman executed by Tennessee in over 200 years, but a federal judge today granting a stay of Krista Pike's execution. A flash flood across Arizona, a warning in New Mexico and Texas up through parts of northern Illinois. ABC News meteorologist Samara Theodore.
6: Level 3 out of 4. That includes parts of Colorado. This is for today. Dallas, San Angelo, up to Oklahoma City, over to Omaha, as far north as Des Moines. Even seeing this rain make it all the way to Chicago.
3: CENTCOM says the U.S. military completed its orderly withdrawal of troops from Iraq today after a 12-year presence prompted by the war against ISIS. You're listening to ABC News.
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3: Hey, after President Trump met with tech leaders and asked them to police themselves on artificial intelligence, lawmakers weigh in.
9: Senator Elizabeth Warren called self-regulation a recipe for disaster. Republicans pushing back, too. Senator Josh Hawley says he's proposing a bill that would let prosecutors bring criminal charges against AI companies whose agents break the law. But the president's former AI czar says waiting for Congress would take too long.
3: ABC's Hannah Batah. 2 Michigan parents will face charges after police say their toddler brought a loaded gun into a daycare. Canton Police Chief Joseph Bailey says a quick-acting teacher recognized a firearm and took immediate action.
10: No matter how busy our lives are, we have a greater responsibility if we're going to choose to own a firearm to make sure that it's safe.
3: No injuries were reported. Prince Harry and Duchess Meghan call it an unacceptable intrusion into the privacy of children. They're reacting to two photographers allegedly spotted at the school that their two children attend in the United Kingdom. The source says the two men were spotted walking around the school, looking into the grounds, and then getting into a white van. A Chaffee County Sheriff's Office says a canine there is credited with finding three missing kids who wandered into the Colorado wilderness during a family camping trip last weekend. The department says Arch the canine immediately picked up a scent from the camp and led deputies to the kids about a mile and a half away. Good boy. Dave Facker, ABC News.
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12: That was ABC News at the top of the hour here on Wednesday, the final day of September 2026. How about them apples? 63 degrees, mostly cloudy, a bit windy out there, 17-mile-per-hour winds in the mining city. Jeff will be giving us a more extensive forecast in just a few moments. Right now, here's Coulter with today's Ag News, brought to you from the Northern Ag Network on KBOW.
13: Thanks for joining us for today's market news summary here on the Northern Ag Network. I'm Coulter Brown. Well, a nice rally to close out September for the cattle futures. It may not feel like it, but after the bearish August that saw a big sell-off, cattle futures actually did pick up some ground in September. Today in the futures, we saw October feeders up $2.77 at $336.42, November at $334.30 up $3.40. Live cattle for October, $1.45 stronger at $218.67, December $220.70 up $1.90. Not much for cash-fed cattle trade so far this week. Packers and feed yards pretty far apart on prices. Box beef prices, though, making just a small lift today, so we're sitting close to 383 on the choice cutout. The young cow and heiferette market's kind of a bright spot across the region. At Lewistown Livestock, a lot of those young cows would dollar up to $2,900. Big run of sheep and goats in Lewistown with 60-pound lambs $340 to $375, 70 and 80-pound lambs from $317 to $388.
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13: 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USDA released their small grain summary today, calling the U.S. wheat crop in 2026 the smallest since 1970, down 23% from last year. But the market was more concerned with corn stocks coming in much higher than expected, which sent the entire grain market lower. December corn today falling 21 and a quarter to $5 even. KC Hard Red Winery for December ended up dropping a dime to 733, the March at 746 down 9 and a quarter. Spring wheat for December down 6 cents today at 693, the March contract 713, that was down 6 and a half. In Chicago, December soft wheat 17 cents lower at 675, March at 690 down 6 and a quarter. And rounding out with the soybeans, they saw the least pressure with a more favorable stocks report, but still November soybeans down 4 and 3 quarters at 1293. For the Northern Ag Network, I'm Coulter Brown.
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0: Ronnie Dunn, Ain't No Trucks in Texas, and then Thompson Square ended that music block. And right now, it's time for Today in Women's Sports on KBOW.
1: Westwood One presents Today in Women's Sports. The top-ranked Nebraska volleyball team is off to a dominant start. The Huskers boast a 13-0 mark and haven't dropped a set to their last three opponents. Nebraska captured its fifth NCAA championship in 2017, but hasn't won a title since. Program alum Danny Busboom Kelly took over as head coach last year and ripped off 33 straight wins before an upset by Texas A&M in the national quarterfinals. So even with the hot streak, Husker sophomore Manaya Obeche knows the team can still improve.
2: I think we can strengthen our relationships even more, maybe hitter connection, blocking connection. And yes, while we're already there, like I do feel like we have a pretty strong connection.
3: And a comment from McLeodie tonight.
2: Just make
3: and
2: it stronger.
3: 40 for the overnight
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3: late
1: number 16
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1: Penn State tomorrow with Today in Women's Sports. I'm Amy Lawrence on Westwood One.
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9: Time for the score on KBOW, brought to you as serviced by CCCS of Butte. On the local side of sports, we are going to start with an awesome tradition here in Butte as Montana Tech student athletes wait on the corner of Woolman and Main Streets this morning, greeting elementary school students as they arrived. It was a sight seen across Butte as Montana Tech hosted Walk to School with the Ore Diggers. Every elementary school in Butte had designated meeting spots where students could join the walking school bus, with Montana Tech student athletes, coaches, and administrators helping to walk students safely to school. And speaking of families here in Butte, few families are as intertwined with Mind City Sports as McGree's. If the Butte Central hoisted hardware in the last 60 years, chances are that McGree contributed that title. This weekend at the Marias Valley Golf and Country Club in Shelby, two of the family tree's youngest members chased Class A state golf glory for the second straight season. Bo and Maya McGree, siblings separated by two grades of Butte Central, each qualified with top seven finishes during last week's Western A Divisionals. Bo, a junior who captured four regular season tournament titles, tied with Corvallis' Dylan Wirt for second place at four over par. Maya, a freshman who earned her first high school tournament victory on September 10th in Big Fork, fired a 16-over par 88 at Polson Bay Golf Course, earning her second state appearance. Now, for sports for this evening, 6 p.m., Tech will be at Helena in Carroll College at the Carroll P.E. Center for volleyball, 6 p.m. Back to the national side after this.
10: 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Community Counseling and Correctional Services is proud to support our local student-athletes and are honored to cheer you on from the stands. With all the hard work, dedication, and team spirit in the air, they know the importance of investing in our youth and wishing them all an incredible, unforgettable season. Community Counseling and Correctional Services, with corporate offices here in the Mining City, opened its doors 43 years ago and continues to provide supportive services, changing individuals' lives one day at a time.
9: On the national side, we will start actually internationally as Cristiano Ronaldo has confirmed he has left Portugal's national team camp ahead of their Nations League game against Denmark on Thursday. Ronaldo announced his exit in a statement today shortly after coach Jorge Jesus said that he was not planning to start the 41-year-old in Thursday's game in Copenhagen. Ronaldo said that he would explain the decision for a reason for his decision in due course. Ronaldo, the all-time leading scorer in men's international soccer with 146 goals, pursuing the milestone of 1,000 career goals, did not play on Sunday in Portugal's 2-1 win over Norway. He has not trained with the rest of the group since, sparking widespread rumors about a possible feud with his head coach. He did not practice on today and reportedly left the stadium. The team was preparing for the match. And speaking of managers, apparently Astros manager Joe Espada spoke to his players on Wednesday, attempting to tamp down the emotions after his team was booed by the home crowd during the Game 1 loss to the Chicago White Sox on Tuesday. Several Astros players complained about the small crowd as well as the boos that were audible as well and as early as the second inning of the 6-3 loss. The announced attendance for Game 1 was 34,011, far from a sellout for the afternoon contest. The Astros trailed 3-0, and the first in a series of boos began as a team with the worst record, 81-81, ever to win a division. Early games today have the Phillies tie up the series with the Braves in extras after an Alex Bohm 10th inning bomb. Astros are down early, looking to save off elimination against the White Sox. Tonight, Red Sox down 0-1 against the Yankees. They'll be tonight at 6. Padres won against the Cubs last night, and their second game will be at 8 o'clock tonight. Now, finishing up with an interesting contract from the NBA, as Detroit Pistons have removed a weight clause from restricted free agent Jalen Duran's contract offer, which initially included when the franchise upped the proposed deal to 5 years, $200 million. Duran, a 22-year-old center coming off an All-NBA season, but the Pistons have been a stalemate for the last 3 months, but end appears to be in sight. Duran's eligible for a 5-year, $287 million max salary. However, disappointed in the postseason, the Pistons' latest offer is significantly less than that, and until recently did reportedly include a clause requiring Duran to check his weight monthly with the team. Duran said that he was reportedly felt disrespected throughout the process and has until midnight on Thursday to accept and sign a $9.6 million qualifying offer or that long-term deal with the franchise. If Duran declines long-term money, Detroit is offering, which is fully guaranteed, and takes the unprecedented step of taking a qualifying offer, he will become an unrestricted free agent in 2027. And there has been our score for today, brought to you in service by CCCS of Butte on KBOW.
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11: Black hole front right overhead. That's what's keeping the clouds around. But looks like we are going to clear out overnight tonight throughout tomorrow. So a little bit of a crisp start to tomorrow. Now we're going to see temperatures continue to build over the weekend and especially next week. That's part of a big ridge that is coming into a lot of the southwest and through the Central Valley of California and into the northwest. Meantime, a little stationary front stays right along the Canadian border, bottlenecking any cool air. We've got the heat to the south, and that's what is going to win out and bring us above average temperatures too. Now, drought situation's not great, but not as bad as it could be. We're still in D1, maybe going into D2 a couple of places around here, but some prolonged dryness, and we certainly don't want this going into fall before the ground freezes over. But the long-term outlook, the 18 to 14 day outlook, which takes us through mid-October, keeps us even drier than normal all across the northwest, and that's what we kind of feared when we heard all this talk about El Nino coming. So it is something we'll be thinking about going into the fall season. The big rains, I tell you, they're going to be along the I-25 corridor into the south.

0: housing opportunity.
1: Anaconda, partly cloudy tonight, and 40 for the overnight low, 68 late on Thursday. And then for Friday, we are back into those mid-70s once again. We'll keep that simmer around going into the weekend. 10 to 20 degrees above average in some spots here as we get right near 80 on Sunday, mid-70s Saturday. And then we're close to 80 again on Monday with mid-70s for us Tuesday and Wednesday. All right, Deer Lodge now will be at 37 overnight tonight. A little bit of fog in the morning, 65 for us on Thursday. Low 70s on Friday with 70s in store for us both Saturday and Sunday. And so is quite a bit of sunshine. Looks sunny most of next week, too. We're going to start things out in the upper 70s with mid-70s on Tuesday. And then Whitehall, 40 overnight tonight. Some patchy fog there around the Cardwell Hill. 71 Thursday afternoon will be in the mid-70s on Friday. And then Saturday will feature 70s, mid-70s on Sunday with a lot of sunshine. A few clouds on Monday, but we'll be in the low 80s. Here in Butte, not quite as warm, but above average, 39 overnight tonight under a partly cloudy sky, a little breezy at times. Now, as we go into tomorrow, we'll have a high of 66 under partly cloudy skies. Now, for Friday, sunshine back out again in 73, low 70s on Saturday. We'll be in the upper 70s both Sunday and Monday, and a whole lot of sunshine Tuesday and Wednesday with low 70s. I'm meteorologist Jeff Womack. That's the KBOW Copper 94 weather.
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4: 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With the information you need at 5:30, I'm Catherine Manns. The news this hour is being brought to you as a service of Huffman Grocery. The leader of Missoula Salvation Army Center doesn't know why he was arrested in April on felony possession of obscene matter depicting a minor in sexual acts, but Ty Bays said he knows why prosecutors never actually formally charged him with a crime, because, he told the Missoulan, the arrest was wrongful and he was ultimately exonerated. Records seem to support his claim, though Bays was unable to provide the Missoulian a contact with law enforcement that would confirm his version of events. Even Bays was unable to provide a clear account of why he was arrested in the first place. He stated, "I don't know why, to be honest," he said. "I know it went back to when I was hacked on Facebook and Instagram. My accounts were locked out a year prior, and I never got them back. And almost a year later, they tracked it. Something pinged on those accounts, and they decided to pursue it." Bays, who is 54, says he's unaware of how he was hacked, or by whom, or why. A 24-year-old Washington man died after falling from a cliff above Lee Lake while hiking down from Snowshoe Peak, south of Libby, prompting a multi-agency search and recovery effort that stretched into the next day. On Sunday, September 27th, about 3:51 p.m., Lincoln County Sheriff's Office dispatch received a 911 call reporting that a hiker had fallen from a cliff above Lee Lake. The Shelton, Washington man had been hiking with a group coming down from Snowshoe Peak. NBC Montana reports that the fall was initially described as an estimated 1,200 to 2,000 feet, and the group reported the man was not moving. A helicopter from the Spokane Regional Air Support Unit and members of David Thompson Search and Rescue responded. The helicopter arrived, but crews were unable to locate the hiker before dark because of the lack of daylight remaining. On Monday, David Thompson Search and Rescue members returned to the area, located the hiker, and relayed his location. He was found lying on a ledge about 1,900 feet above Lee Lake. Search and rescue officials said the hiker had fallen an estimated 500 feet. The Spokane Regional Air Support Unit helicopter returned, but air medics were unable to safely retrieve the hiker because of the location. The helicopter transported search and rescue members to a safe area, and rescuers accessed the hiker using ropes and recovered his body. Voters in Columbia Falls said no for the second time to the Columbia Falls School District bond request to remodel the high school.

0: Official results from the Flathead elections officials show a little over 2,400 people voted no, while 1,547 voted yes for the $75 million bond. KPAX reports that the school district told MTN the high school is operating with much of the same infrastructure it had when it opened in 1959. The bond would have focused on security upgrades, repairs, and improved student facilities. Columbia Falls voters previously rejected an $84 million bond proposal for high school renovations last November. KBOW News Time is now 5:33.
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0: Elementary students in Butte were provided a lasting memory this morning with Montana Tech athletes on their way to school. The annual Walk to School with Your Diggers Day took place this morning at eight area elementary schools, where hundreds of students and dozens of Montana Tech student athletes formed walking buses on their way to school. NBC Montana reported that this event allows area youth to connect with collegiate athletes they admire, creating bonds and friendships that go beyond sports. Every student who participated received a free t-shirt thanks to sponsors. I remember this event last year, actually, when I was a sub in one of the schools. And they also come into the schools, and that's when they give them the t-shirt and a cookie and juice or something. 63 degrees, partly sunny and windy in the mining city, and as Jeff said, it's pretty much going to be like that through the evening with some patchy fog and potentially wind gusts as high as 21 miles per hour. So keep that in mind if you're out and about on the road. With the information you need at 5:35, I'm Catherine Manns. The news this hour has been brought to you as a service of Huffman Grocery. You're now up to date on Butte's hometown station, KBOW. Rethink some things. Luke Combs.

0: And we close out that music block with Martina McBride, and this one's for the girls here on KBOW.
1: There should be a difference between judges and politicians, because politicians make promises. Judges should follow the law. I'm Judge Amy Eddy, and for the past decade, I've presided over 10,000 cases from all across Montana. Families in crisis, serious criminal trials, cases involving our constitutional rights and freedoms. My job has always been simple. 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On the Supreme Court, I'll protect our freedoms, guard our constitutional rights, and keep politics out of the courtroom. I'm Judge Amy Eddy, and I'd be honored to earn your vote for Montana Supreme Court.
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1: Every day, courts make decisions that shape the lives of Montana families. From child custody to employment and property disputes, politics has no place in that. That's why we need CI-132. It requires that judicial elections remain nonpartisan, because there's no Republican or Democrat way to decide those cases, just the law. Unfortunately, politicians recently passed a new law letting political parties contribute nearly $90,000 to Montana judges. Money runs politics. It shouldn't run our courts. That's why 132 is backed by 9 retired members of the Montana Supreme Court and dozens of retired district court judges and sheriffs, because they know firsthand that judges should be elected based on their record and qualifications, not politics. Vote yes on 132. Paid for by Montanans for Nonpartisan Courts. Kellen Alger, Treasurer, P.O. Box 87, Helena, Montana, 59624.
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1: From ABC News, I'm Dave Packer. An alleged terror plot on a flight bound for Israel thwarted. The captain was allegedly stabbed by the co-pilot, who then tried to crash the plane. As that plane plunged, several passengers and crew members burst into the cockpit, taking down the attacker, and managed to land the plane safely. Guy Bauman is a father of an American passenger on board the plane.
2: It's a horrific incident combined with a miracle, and it's, you know, it's both of those things. It's not just a miracle, and it's not just a horror story. It's both of those things together.
1: The suspect is being questioned in Saudi Arabia. Israeli Prime Minister Benjamin Netanyahu said the intention was to crash the plane, killing everyone on board. Today, Cornell University agreed to initiate an independent investigation after an unidentified female former student now alleges she was gang raped at a fraternity house. New York Governor Kathy Hochul.
3: Investigation of what exactly transpired in terms of the civil actions and what the role Cornell University played, what they did, what they didn't do.
1: The Supreme Court ruling that Tennessee can carry out the execution of 50-year-old Krista Gayle Pike, overturning a last-minute stay that was issued by an appeals court earlier today. Speaking from the Oval Office late Wednesday afternoon, President Trump once again applauding the departure of the U.S. military from Iraq, which was completed today.
4: Every tank, every plane, we left Iraq, isn't it? And I should have never been there, but we should have left a long time ago. So I'm very honored to tell you that. And we left with dignity.
1: The troops' 12-year presence was prompted by the war against ISIS. Not helping. A report in the New York Times says that Ken Paxton at a Republican fundraiser told supporters that President Trump's RNC midterm convention may have hurt his chances and the chances of other Republicans to win. Nonsense, as a senior Paxton campaign advisor to the Times. 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
1: Pennsylvania is reporting a fifth measles-associated death. They say the person from Lancaster County was not vaccinated. No other details were given. Pennsylvania is reporting 943 measles cases so far this year. It was the last day of operation for the flagship Neiman Marcus store in downtown.